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2: My name is Darlene Boehm. I'm from Orange, Virginia. I'd like to hear Sawyer Brown. Thank you.
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in Tippin, where the stars and stripes and the eagles fly on this 4th of July weekend. Steve Harmon, that song got all the way to number 2, but couldn't get past AJ.

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1: Hi, my name is Cynthia. I'm calling from Stanton, Virginia, and I would love to hear Keith Whitley. Thank you so much. I love your show. 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Bye.
0: Aw, thank you. Keith Whitley, Miami.

0: Keith Whitley in Miami, Miami on Country Gold. Steve Harmon, just when you thought Dolly's song Jolene couldn't have more drama, there is more to the story. Unbelievable. Coming right up.
1: 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Oh,

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0: Time and Jolene on Country Gold. I'm Steve Harmon, and right there was the end of it. We thought, until we met this lady, Bells, let's make sure we have the story right now. You helped write this song, Son of Jolene?
1: Oh, yeah. I wrote it with two of my best friends.
0: Right. Were you guys having a few beers, and you said, you know, we need a follow-up to Jolene?
1: Well, I was on tour fall of 2024, okay. And my opening act, his mom came out to a show one night, and his mom's name was Jolene. So I thought that was kind of interesting. I never actually met someone named Jolene before.
0: True.
1: And then next day, I was just riding in the van with my opener, and I turned to him, and I was like, you should write a song about being the son of Jolene. And he was like, I don't really know if that's something I would write, but like, you can take a stab at it if you want to. So I did that next week. So that's kind of where I got that idea. And it ended up that she loved it so much that she wanted to be a part of it.
0: This is the follow-up to Jolene, Son of Jolene. But wait, there's still more coming up on Country Gold.

0: Son of Jolene on Country Gold. Bells and Dolly Parton. Bells is here with us on Country Gold.
1: It was just so mind-blowing, and I just still am so in awe of, like, what she did with the song and the parts that she chose. It's just, like, it's, like, masterful.
0: And then there's more.
2: What?
0: Yes. We can actually tell you that Bells and Jolene have actually met.
1: You know, this woman, Jolene, on Facebook found my song, the original Jolene. She, you know, met Dolly when she was a little girl. Dolly says that's the story of how she wrote that song, was she met a little girl named Jolene, and then I got to meet this woman, which is so nuts and full circle.
0: Yes, it is. And we're going to post the picture of you and Jolene on our Facebook page, Country
1: Nice.
0: Gold with Steve Harmer, so everybody can see it.
1: So, yeah, that is how Dolly, you know, told me it happened. And there, yeah, this is

0: into it.
1: Colin Ray, that's my story, and I'm sticking to it. And Bells, doing Son of Jolene, working with Dolly Parton. You can see the picture of the actual Jolene. It's a real person on our Facebook page, Country Gold with Steve Harmon. Plenty of new music from your faves, Miranda Lambert, Alan Jackson, coming up.
2: Hey, Miranda Lambert here. Telling me you love me and you're happy to be. Wishing you a happy 4th of July.
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designated drinker Alan Jackson and the King George Strait on Country Gold. I'm Steve Harmon. Country Gold new music roundup to celebrate 50 years of marriage bliss with Love Denise. Alan Jackson has released Still the One.

0: The amazing Reba McEntire on Country Gold. It's Steve Harmon. We take your requests all the time at 855-958-3774. Daytime, nighttime, whenever you have a second to call, go ahead. Or drop in on our Facebook page, Country Gold with Steve Harmon. You'll find pictures of the real Jolene with Bells, who has a new song called Son of Jolene, and plenty of stories behind the song. All posted there. Country Gold with Steve Harmon. Coming up, we're counting down the top three songs 4th of July weekend. In what weekend? Country Gold producer Alexis has the clues coming up.
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0: X's and O's, Trisha Yearwood, and American Girl on Country Gold. I'm Steve Harmon. You can go to our Country Gold Facebook page, see pictures of my amazing journey behind the scenes at the Grand Ole Opry with Trisha Yearwood. Country Gold with Steve Harmon. Producer Alexis is here with clues to guess which 4th of July weekend we're going to revisit in our top three.
1: Well, speaking of our girl, Trisha, she's actually our first clue. Her third studio album, The Song Remembers When, came out in this particular year. Tracy Byrd broke into the country music scene with Hold in Heaven, and Lyle Lovett married actress Julia Roberts in Marion, Indiana. It's 1993.
0: I hear you.
2: 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The top three songs from 4th of July weekend, 1993. Number 3. I should.

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0: 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And hey, I like your summer tires.
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5: And I'm back with a very special 4th of July Country Gold. I'm Steve Harmon. All the star-spangled 80s, 90s country, even some early 2000s for the 4th

0: Gretchen Wilson on Country Gold, here for the party, and now she's taken that song and teamed up with Ella Langley for a 2026 version of it. I could tell that was Ella. Gretchen and Ella here for the party. Steve Harmon, hoping you'll call in. You got a request, a shout out, some good news, 855-958-3774.
1: Hi, this is Fran. I'm requesting a song by Brooks and Dunn. Thank you very much.
0: Appreciate you calling. Let's go down that red dirt road with B&D on Country Gold.

0: We're all just living in Wayland's America on Country Gold, celebrating our 4th of July weekend. I'm Steve Harmon. 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Operators are standing by.
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0: 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Petey, where are you?
2: In Kokomo, Indiana. I would love to hear Craig Morgan. Thank you.
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0: At 7:12 p.m. Central Standard Time Sunday, Environment Canada has issued a tornado warning for southeastern Saskatchewan. Extra care and attention should be exercised in and around the following localities: Carlisle, Redverse, Storthokes, Elida, Carnduff, and Gainsborough. Environment Canada meteorologists are tracking a severe thunderstorm that is possibly producing a tornado. Damaging winds, large hail, and locally intense rainfall are also possible. Take cover immediately if threatening weather approaches. Please consult local media for more information.
1: À 19h12 heure normale du centre le dimanche, Environnement Canada a émis une alerte de tornade pour le sud-est de la Saskatchewan. 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

0: international harvester from Craig Morgan, who is back at the annual Pigeon Forge Tennessee Patriot Festival this weekend. I'm Steve Harmon. Even the best of us get up on that Grand Ole Opry stage, inside that circle, look out at the crowd and go, oh my goodness, what am I doing? Even somebody with 50 number one hits? Yep, coming up.
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4: 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While we count down the days, keep listening for stories from the last 100 years. 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

0: Dina Carter and her debut single, 1996, and Strawberry Wine. It's Steve Harmon. This is Country Gold. You can catch Dina's performance at the CMA Fest 2026, the special, which is running on Hulu, I think, for at least another couple of months, because she took over the big Nissan stage, and it was awesome. Great job, Dina. He's got 50 number one hits and is a member of the Grand Ole Opry. Please welcome Stephen Curtis Chapman. Oh, Stephen.
1: Steve Harmon, fan club president here.
0: How are you?
1: I am well.
0: Good.
1: You're doing very good. Very good. Thank you for doing me the honor of talking to me.
0: Okay, here we go. Wikipedia, truth or bull, to start it off. You're the most awarded artist in Christian music history. 59 Dove Awards, 52 number one singles, and 5 Grammys. Truth or bull?
1: That's the story that I'm told. So,
0: and you're sticking to it.
1: I'm sticking to it. That's my story, and I'm stuck with it. Yes.
0: Dropped out of college, relocated to Nashville, and started at Opryland, USA.
1: Yes, sir. That is true, 100%.
0: And, that is true.
1: That's what led to my first standing on the Grand Ole Opry stage when I was 18 years old, and Roy Acuff introduced a young kid from the Country Music USA show out in the Opryland Park, and I stood on stage and, true story, forgot the words to "He Stopped Loving Her Today."
0: Oh, no.
1: On the stage of the Grand Ole Opry.
0: Absolutely. Oh, no.
1: Yes, I did. I got overwhelmed with the moment. Looked out there, saw my dad and my mom and my grandma sitting in the audience, and something about the moment, just my little ADD brain couldn't take it all in, and I literally forgot the words. That's like forgetting the words to the national anthem, you know, in front of the president.
0: I was the guest announcer at the Grand Ole Opry last week, so we must have just missed each other. I was there for Trisha and Keith night for Don Williams, and I can,
1: yes,
0: not only can I relate, when I first, you know, everything was calm until I walked out there to do my job, and then I looked out there, and I had a moment where I thought, oh yeah, what's my name again?
1: Exactly. Thank you. That's exactly it.
0: When you get closer to the circle, the more your memory fades.
1: Exactly right. True.
0: Here is that song on Country Gold.

she came to see him one last time. Oh, and we all wondered if she would. And it kept running through my mind. This time, he's over her for good.

0: George Jones, He Stopped Loving Her Today. On Country Gold, the song our guest Stephen Curtis Chapman forgot the words to.
1: Exactly right. True.
0: Well, Stephen Curtis Chapman is here because he and Chris Jansen on this 4th of July weekend have something very special for you.
1: I've just always had a deep love for our amazing country. I love the freedom and our nation. And so I had this song. I'd rewritten America the Beautiful. I had performed it on the Opry one night before, and I was like, Chris, I want to record the song, and you're the guy that I need to get to do it with me. What do you think? And I sent it to him. He said his wife was with him when he listened to it and said she looked at him with tears in her eyes and said, Chris, you need to do this.
0: Sometimes I can't tell who's who. It is so good. You two, it sounds like you two are meant to sing together.
1: It does. I agree. I was amazed when we started singing together how it just sort of, I don't know, you know, I mean, Brooks and Dunn, watch out. We're coming for you.
0: Stephen Curtis Chapman with Chris Jansen, America the Beautiful on Country Gold.

0: that great Chris Jansen, Stephen Curtis Chapman, America the Beautiful. I am Steve Harmon. This is Country Gold. Our music news coming up. Trace Adkins wants to celebrate the USA's 250th birthday. All coming up.
1: Land of the free and home of the brave. It's a red, white, and blue weekend on Country Gold with Steve Harmon.
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little messed up, but we're all right. Kenny Chesney on this 4th of July weekend with American Kids. Steve Harmon, this is Country Gold Music News. Kenny's announced a brand new album. We'll get to us September 25th, Silver Sands Marina. Just the two.

0: Silver Sands Marina. Carly Pierce has her new album, Honest Woman, coming to us next month, August 28th. She's got She Don't.
1: That little Bible Belt rebel puts her foot to the pedal, and as the dust settles, she don't. No, she don't.
0: Carly Pierce and She Don't. Foot to the metal. It's Steve Harmon. This is Country Gold Music News. Trace Atkins celebrating 30 years in country music with a salute to the USA's 250th birthday. This is American Made on Country Gold.

0: American Made on Country Gold. I'm Steve Harmon, celebrating 4th of July weekend with you. We'll hear from Alan Jackson and a 4th of July weekend from the past. We'll revisit and get the top three songs from which year is that, Lisa?
1: 1984.
0: Plus a Country Gold fun fact you will find extremely hard to believe, I promise. Coming up.
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0: 4th of July. Light it up, crank it up, live it up. Just another American
1: Saturday night. Happy 4th of July
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0: Chasing that neon rainbow, Alan Jackson on Country Gold. I'm Steve Harmon. Hope you're having a safe 4th of July weekend. Now that Alan Jackson is retired, maybe he can take the family and his boat back up to New York City again?
1: Denise and the girls, we all went up. They like going to New York City, you know, which I don't really care about going to the city, so I got to stay in my boat there at the harbor tied up, which was cool anyway. So they spent time in the city a few days, and then that was 4th of July, and we went out in Hudson River. New York City was behind us, and the Statue of Liberty and the fireworks were going off. The coolest thing, 4th of July, I can ever remember. I can't top that one.
0: How about a Country Gold look at a past 4th of July, Lisa?
2: 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The top three songs from 4th of July weekend, 1984. Number 3.
0: When we make love. Alabama.

0: And the number one song we were playing 4th of July weekend, 1984.
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Conway Twitty on Country Gold, number one in 84. I'm Steve Harmon with a Country Gold fun fact. A song in 1984 that never got to the top five. Matter of fact, it only got to number seven. This is Lee Greenwood and God Bless the USA on Country Gold. If to-

0: Lee Greenwood on this 4th of July weekend on Country Gold, and a number 7 song, It Never Got Higher. It didn't need to. God bless the USA. Well, I'm Steve Harmon. Special thanks to our guests, Michelle Wright, Chris Jansen, Bells, Trace Atkins, celebrating the 4th of July weekend with us. And a day late, dollar short, Happy Canada Day, too. Next week's special guest is Tim Rushlow from Little Texas and the Frontmen. Country Gold, produced in Nashville by Alexis Aiken for Westwood One. Happy birthday, America. See you next week.
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0: appeared publicly during the war. But still unseen was Iran's new supreme leader, Ayatollah Mojtaba Khamenei. He is believed to be in hiding after reportedly being wounded in the airstrike that killed his father. I'm Rika Ann Garcia.
1: This is the Canadian Press. In sports, the Edmonton Oilers have signed defenseman Shakir Mukhamadulin to a 2-year contract extension. The deal on average has an annual value of $1.75 million US, and the 24-year-old came over to Edmonton as a part of a trade that sent defenseman Darnell Nurse to the San Jose Sharks. Addison Patterson had 19 points and 9 rebounds. Matthew Kamba had 17 points and 6 rebounds, and the Calgary Surge won their second game in 15 starts with a 92-84 decision over the host Vancouver Bandits in Canadian Elite Basketball League action today. Meanwhile, Juan Soto's 2-run single in the second inning gave New York the lead. Nolan McLean regrouped after a rough start, and the Mets held off Atlanta's 9th-inning comeback attempt to beat the Braves 10-9 in a rain-delayed game. From the Canadian Press, I'm John Kennedy.
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1: 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My dad listened to it all the time. So you guys have been around a long time.
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2: 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So we've known CKRM a long time.
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0: At 8:47 p.m. Central Standard Time Sunday, Environment Canada has updated a tornado warning for southwestern Saskatchewan. Extra care and attention should be exercised. The following localities are included in the warning: Leader, Gull Lake, Paiute, and Fox Valley. Environment Canada meteorologists are tracking a severe thunderstorm that is possibly producing a tornado. Damaging winds, large hail, and locally intense rainfall are also possible. Take cover immediately if threatening weather approaches. 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

0: issued for Boston Bar itself, a community of just under 200 people. Canada's Félix Auger-Aliassime has advanced to the quarterfinals at Wimbledon. The Montreal native needed five sets to get past Spain's Alejandro Davidovich Fokina. The Canadian will face seventh-seeded and seven-time Wimbledon champion Novak Djokovic. This is the Canadian Press. In sports, Summer McIntosh is the new world record holder in the women's 200-meter butterfly. The Toronto swimming sensation touched the wall in 2 minutes, 1.65 seconds tonight at the Canadian Trials in Montreal, breaking a Chinese long-held record. Erling Haaland headed in the go-ahead goal in the 79th minute and scored again before the end of regulation time, capping Norway into the World Cup quarterfinals for the first time with a 2-1 win over Brazil, showcasing the young striker on soccer's biggest stage. Haaland had 2 goals and is tied with Lionel Messi and Kylian Mbappe for the most in the tournament with 7 apiece. Miles Powell had 28 points and 6 assists. Kellen Tynes had 18 points and 6 assists. And the Scarborough Shooting Stars improved to 14-2 with a 99-95 win over the Brampton Honey Badgers in Canadian Elite Basketball League action. From the Canadian Press, I'm John Kennedy.
1: Congrats, you grabbed your ticket. 100 years in one night is officially sold out. We can't wait to celebrate 620 CKRM's 100th anniversary with you on July 18th at Conexus Arts Center. While we count down the days, keep listening for stories from the last 100 years. You never know what classic moments might pop up, and your classic moment can be next. Got a memory? Leave a voicemail at 306-546-6230. That's 306-546-6230. 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
1: A lot of great memories with CKRM. 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
5: Hey, it's Jen. I just wanted to wish a happy 100th to CKRM. I remember growing up, I spent a lot of time in the car driving back and forth between Regina and Grand Forks, North Dakota. And it was always CKRM on the radio well into North Dakota. Appreciated the music.
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0: by U.S. President Donald Trump. This is the Canadian Press. In sports, Summer McIntosh is the new world record holder in the women's 200-meter butterfly. The Toronto swimming sensation touched the wall in 2 minutes, 1.65 seconds tonight at the Canadian Trials in Montreal, breaking a Chinese long-held record. Erling Haaland headed in the go-ahead goal in the 79th minute and scored again before the end of regulation time, capping Norway into the World Cup quarterfinals for the first time with a 2-1 win over Brazil, showcasing the young striker on soccer's biggest stage. Haaland had 2 goals and is tied with Lionel Messi and Kylian Mbappe for the most in the tournament with 7 apiece. Myles Powell had 28 points and 6 assists. Kellen Tynes had 18 points and 6 assists. And the Scarborough Shooting Stars improved to 14-2 with a 99-95 win over the Brampton Honey Badgers in Canadian Elite Basketball League action. From the Canadian Press, I'm John Kennedy.
1: Truth and reconciliation move from page to practice, and Saskatchewan played its part. I'm Ryan Young, and this is 100 years of CKRM. In late June 2021, following confirmation of unmarked graves at former residential school sites, communities across Saskatchewan came together. They held vigils, healing walks, and created orange shirt memorials. Provincial and First Nations leaders declared June 2021 a month of remembrance and commitment. Flags flew at half-mast at the legislative building, and schools paused lessons for reflection. Those events deepened national awareness of residential school legacies and renewed calls for action. They remain a solemn reminder that Saskatchewan's story includes voices once silenced, finally being heard. Read more at sastoday.ca and 620ckrm.com. With 100 years of CKRM, I'm Ryan Young.
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0: Truth and Reconciliation move from page to practice, and Saskatchewan played its part. I'm Ryan Young, and this is 100 Years of CKRM. In late June 2021, following confirmation of unmarked graves at former residential school sites, communities across Saskatchewan came together. They held vigils, healing walks, and created orange shirt memorials. Provincial and First Nations leaders declared June 2021 a month of remembrance and commitment. Flags flew at half-mast at the legislative building, and schools paused lessons for reflection. Those events deepened national awareness of residential school legacies and renewed calls for action. They remain a solemn reminder that Saskatchewan's story includes voices once silenced, finally being heard. Read more at sastoday.ca and 620ckrm.com. With 100 years of CKRM, I'm Ryan Young.
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1: 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And CKRM, you've been a big part of our lives over the years and played so many of our songs. Happy 100th birthday.
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proudly broadcasting from Treaty 4 territory, the homeland of the Dakota, Nakota, Lakota, Soto, and on the homeland of the Métis Nation. 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

0: From the National Newsroom of the Canadian Press, I'm John Kennedy. Canada says there's still no clear picture on how the U.S. plans to carry out annual reviews of CUSMA after Washington abandoned plans to extend the trade pact to 2042. Trade Minister Dominic LeBlanc says Canada and Mexico pressed U.S. officials for details at a July 1st meeting, but came away without answers on how the review process will work. The annual reviews could continue for up to 10 years, with the agreement set to expire in 2036 if the three countries fail to agree on an extension. A rapidly growing wildfire near Boston Bar in British Columbia has exploded to more than 12 square kilometers in size, forcing new evacuations and a major response from firefighters. The Brunswick Creek fire has grown more than tenfold in a day, with crews battling difficult terrain using helicopters, including aircraft equipped for night operations. Evacuation orders now cover properties in the North Bend area on Boothroyd Indian Band lands, while an alert remains in place for the community of Boston Bar. The Brunswick Creek blaze is one of 25 active wildfires in British Columbia, with six new fires that started in the past day already burning out of control. Cameco's Cigar Lake uranium mine in northern Saskatchewan hums with workers and machines deep below the ground. On a recent tour of the site, General Manager Kirk Lamont says Cigar Lake is a small operation compared to other mines, but it contains rich deposits. He says they try to leave no uranium behind.
1: So the name of the game for us is every time we take a cavity, trying to make sure we get as much ore as we can within that 6 meter diameter, but we have to understand the shape of it.
0: Lamont says freezing the ground allows the company to extract uranium. Police in St. John's, Newfoundland have used an aerial drone to catch an alleged arsonist in the act.
2: The Royal Newfoundland Constabulary says officers were using a drone for additional patrols of the Cochrane Pond area Sunday morning. On the outskirts of the city, Cochrane Pond has been the site of a number of recent fires, including four on Saturday alone. That's according to radio station VOCM. Around 8:15 a.m. local time, officers used the drone to spot a man allegedly setting fire to a vehicle. Police kept an eye on the suspect with the drone while officers on the ground found and arrested him. The 52-year-old was held in custody and is set to appear in court for arson charges. David Augustine, The Canadian Press.
0: Two Tennessee National Guard members fatally shot a man during an early morning pursuit in downtown Memphis after authorities say he turned toward them with a gun. Police say the guardsmen were assisting local officers responding to reports of gunfire when they chased the armed man on foot and opened fire. The shooting is under investigation by the Tennessee Bureau of Investigation and is linked to a federally backed anti-crime task force launched by U.S. President Donald Trump. This is the Canadian Press. In sports, Summer McIntosh is the new world record holder in the women's 200-meter butterfly. The Toronto swimming sensation touched the wall in 2 minutes, 1.65 seconds tonight at the Canadian

0: can touch the wall in 2 minutes, 1.65 seconds tonight at the Canadian Trials in Montreal, breaking a Chinese long-held record. Erling Haaland headed in the go-ahead goal in the 79th minute and scored again before the end of regulation time, capping Norway into the World Cup quarterfinals for the first time with a 2-1 win over Brazil, showcasing the young striker on soccer's biggest stage. Haaland had 2 goals and is tied with Lionel Messi and Kylian Mbappe for the most in the tournament with 7 apiece. Myles Powell had 28 points and 6 assists. Kellen Tynes had 18 points and 6 assists. And the Scarborough Shooting Stars improved to 14-2 with a 99-95 win over the Brampton Honey Badgers in Canadian Elite Basketball League action. From the Canadian Press, I'm John Kennedy.
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1: 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Well done, guys. 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

0: fell victory over the Hamilton Tiger Cats in a battle of backup quarterbacks on Sunday. In the MLB, Emerson Hancock and the Mariners' bullpen extended Seattle's scoreless streak to 24 innings after a 4-0 win over the visiting Toronto Blue Jays. The Jays open a 3-game series in San Francisco on Monday. And in WNBA action, the visiting Dallas Wings defeated the Toronto Tempo 89-76. From the Canadian Press, I'm Naira Ahmed.
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2: Hi, my name's Wade Anderson, and we like to listen to music and also the sports cage, even in the morning when the two DJs got something really good, and there's lots of good news on it. 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Keep the questions coming. I'll see what I can do. Happy 100th birthday.
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0: Roy Rutledge at Weyburn Livestock Exchange shares his memory of what he told Perry Nias's mother.
1: Well, I think Perry Nias is the best announcer they've got on the radio there at TKRM. And she says, I do too. And I said, well, you might be prejudiced, but I'm not.
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2: 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And when it comes to music, there really is only two kinds, country and western. Thanks. 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

0: From the National Newsroom of the Canadian Press, I'm Naira Ahmed. Canada says uncertainty remains over trade talks after the Trump administration opted for annual CUSMA reviews instead of extending the agreement until 2042.
1: Canada U.S. Trade Minister Dominic LeBlanc says he asked U.S. Trade Representative Jameson Greer how the annual CUSMA reviews would work, but did not get an answer. LeBlanc says Canada and Mexico want more structure around the process while also pursuing separate bilateral talks with Washington. The U.S. decision starts a renewable review process that could last up to 10 years, creating uncertainty over the agreement's future. LeBlanc says Ottawa's goal is to reduce tariffs on sectors like steel, aluminum, and softwood lumber while bringing more predictability to North American trade. David Augustine, The Canadian Press.
0: In British Columbia now, an out-of-controlled wildfire near the community of Boston Bar has grown to more than 12 square kilometers. Responders have requested additional resources to deal with it. Canadian Press reporter Lisa Laporte has more.
2: The Brunswick Creek fire was first detected near Boston Bar on Thursday and has since grown to cover 100 hectares. The Boothroyd Indian Band issued an evacuation order Sunday morning after a previous order issued by the Fraser Valley Regional District. That order covers residents living in the North Bend area.
0: The BC Wildfire Service says poor visibility and steep terrain limited the use of aviation services, adding that the safety of crews, pilots, and the public is top priority. In Quebec now, a CN Rail train derailed northeast of Montreal on Sunday, sending 45 cars off the tracks.
3: Officers in the suburban city of Repentigny say railway investigators will carry out on-site dismantling and cleanup work heading into Monday. They say no leaks, fires, or injuries have been reported and that none of the rail cars contained hazardous materials. A railway spokesperson says 45 train cars derailed and that while three had previously transported diesel, they weren't loaded. Police earlier said the derailment knocked out power to a little more than 1,000 Hydro-Quebec customers. Officials said service would be restored by early Monday and that there could be localized outages overnight. On social media, Repentigny Mayor Nicolas Dufour says the derailment is an unsettling situation and thanked residents for their resilience. John Kennedy, The Canadian Press.
0: And Summer McIntosh has broken another record. The swimming sensation set a new standard in the women's 200-meter butterfly with a time of 2 minutes 0.1.65 seconds at Canadian Trials. That tops a mark that stood for more than 6,000 days. McIntosh's mom, Jill, says her daughter dreamt of this for a long time.
4: Tonight was extra special because that world record was Summer's dream, like dream as a 10-year-old. And this shows you when you dream bigger than you can possibly imagine, you can get anything done with, you know, the support around you and hard work. Like the amount of hard work that has gone into that is incredible.
0: Jill McIntosh was also an Olympic swimmer, competing at the 1984 Summer Games in Los Angeles. This is the Canadian Press. In sports, the Toronto Blue Jays open a three-game series in San Francisco tonight against the struggling Giants. There are two round of 16 matches in the World Cup today, including one between Belgium and the co-host United States. Portugal and Spain square off in the other game in Arlington, Texas. Yesterday, England beat co-host Mexico 3-2, while Norway edged Brazil 2-1. The U.S. play after President Donald Trump interfered on behalf of star forward Folarin Balogun, whose one-game suspension was lifted in a decision that allows him to play in a World Cup match tonight. He has three goals and received a red card in Wednesday's 2-0 win over Bosnia-Herzegovina after FIFA announced yesterday that the suspension was lifted, triggering praise from Trump and outrage from Belgium's side. Unbeaten Canada plays Jamaica tonight in Hamilton in the FIBA Men's Basketball World Cup 2027 Americas qualifiers, and the Canadian Trials in Montreal continue today. From the Canadian Press, I'm Naira Ahmed.
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1: Larry Shepherd here with Shepherd Realty in Regina. 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
2: 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For the last 26 years, I've been calling in highway road reports. 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
1: Congrats, you grabbed your ticket. 100 years in one night is officially sold out. We can't wait to celebrate 620 CKRM's 100th anniversary with you on July 18th at Conexus Arts Center. While we count down the days, keep listening for stories from the last 100 years. You never know what classic moments might pop up, and your classic moment can be next. Got a memory? Leave a voicemail at 306-546-6230. That's 306-546-6230. 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
1: When Rod was on the sports cage, I was usually on when I was driving, if they was on the road or something. 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
2: Chuck Ryan calling. I got to be friends with Ray Allen, Colin Lovequist, Rory Evans, Cody in the Morning, even the sports guys. And the fact that I like Merle Haggard, and they all know it. My church stops across the country of Canada, from Victoria, British Columbia, to St. John's, Newfoundland. I heard your station through the app. I feel like you guys are like my family. I just want to make sure that people on the highway are safe in Saskatchewan.
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0: 620 CKR, Ram, it's 5:30, and good morning. Welcome to a Monday. Nicely settled into July, where holidays are well underway. And I don't know, we're down to like almost one light in here. So it's like we're working out of a cave this morning, but that's okay. It's an interesting morning. We did get some rain showers last night between 1 and 2 a.m. here in and around the city of Regina. The last thing that we need. But yesterday was just a fantastic day to get out and maybe get some of that much needed yard work. If you listen closely, you can hear the grass growing. I'm 100% sure about that. And this morning on my way to work, I think the birds, robins, are having a heyday. There's worms everywhere. So everybody should be pretty happy. The beautiful thing about this is there's always water for the birds. So your bird feeder or your bird bath might not need to be cleaned out quite as much. We're going to get into our web poll from over the weekend, a brand new one. A little bit later on, a chance for you to play Pick the Score. We'll announce who our winner is of Pick the Score. And we'll get you set up with some tickets for that Sunday night game when Hamilton Ticats are in town. Now that is going to be a very interesting game with the loss of Bo Levi Mitchell. And that's two quarterbacks in one game. Boy, it's like a knockout round.
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4: Good morning. It's 5:33, and the weather forecast for the next for the upcoming week. Country Thunder Saskatchewan. I'm looking at two different forecasts, and one is a smoke show, holy mackerel, and the other one is a little kinder to people that are out camping and whatnot. So for today, isolated showers or thunderstorms early, then clearing. We may have seen those already. Highs of 23. Clear tonight, 11. And for tomorrow, a sunny day, 22. Wednesday, 24. 25 on Thursday. And Friday, 26. Another forecast I'm looking at says the weekend is going to be around 28 to 30. With all the moisture that we've had, it could get kind of sticky out there. So let's take a look at the roundup and see what we've got around this great province. Assiniboia 12, 10 in Swift Current, Saskatoon 12, 15 in Yorkton, Broadview is 17, Estevan 16, 14 in Weyburn, Moose Jaw reporting 12 degrees, and here in Regina, northwest winds at 18, it's 14, the humidity at 96%.

0: Touching on some Beatle music with Joe Diffie and Bigger Than the Beatles, 620 CKRM, the voice of Saskatchewan, and your voice is heard through our daily web poll. And over the weekend, the press conference was held on Friday at around 9 o'clock, and so people were able to vote throughout the weekend. Are you confident that the future of Canadian Western agribusiness is on solid ground within Real District? Of course, there's a lot of different things that are going to be happening with Brandt Sports and Entertainment taking over a certain portion of Real District, and what's going to be happening towards that area of the grounds that is very agricultural based. Of course, the buildings there are multifunctional. Sean Semple made the announcement Friday saying that there's been a lot of speculation and the future of agribition is moving forward. So there's that for 2026. They are going to be building a new building. It's a 115,000 square foot structure that was announced, and 37% more space for agribition. So says Mr. Semple. So I guess we'll just have to see. Certain people have been asked to leave the premise and relocate. That's the Canadian Bison Association, Saskatchewan Stock Growers Association, and Saskatchewan Association of Agriculture Society and Exhibitions. They've all received notices. Those offices are sort of towards the back of the Avana Center. So anyway, thank you to the over 100 plus people that voted. The majority of folks said no, but just by a slim margin. They weren't kind of confident that this was going to be a solid thing. And then 60% said yes, or 60 voters said yes. And so it was a very close race between the three categories. All right, we've got a new web poll up. And I don't know how many people are really paying attention to this, but it sure does captivate you if you sit down and you learn a little bit more about it. The World Cup is on in Canada, the United States, and Mexico, and a couple of big games over the weekend. Last night, watching England and Mexico, and was it a wild game? England prevailing there. They are ranked fourth in the world. Spain still in it. Argentina, and number one ranked is France. Canada did very well. A great showing for them as far as Canadian soccer or football are concerned, and they just think that the product is going to grow more and more in Canada. And I have to say, I learned quite a bit about the game just watching on a fairly constant level. Has Canada's World Cup performance encouraged you to follow the soccer culture more closely, as in kids, grandkids playing, maybe you even getting out there and trying it? It's a yes, no, or unsure. Take the web poll. It's brought to you by Action Roofing, proudly serving Regina and Saskatchewan for over 46 years or 446 years. 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

0: Colin Ray on 620 CKRM. He and Joe Nichols are going to be at, we're presenting them. I should know this, I guess. July 29th, that's Ray's birthday. July 29th at the original 16 stage at Pile of Bones. Nope, not Pile of Bones. That's the rodeo. Queen City X. Oh my gosh, it's Monday. Give me a break, okay? So anyway, you can grab your gate admissions and that'll get you to that concert again. It's on the original 16 stage. Colin Ray will be there and you should be too. Today is July the 6th. It's a Monday and it's World Kiss Day. It's Air Traffic Control Day. Today is apparently the furthest away Earth is from the sun. I thought it's supposed to be closer today because it's summer. And it's also Fried Chicken Day. Best place to get fried chicken? Text 936-6262. Would like to know. On this day in 2013, 47 people were killed and more than 30 buildings were destroyed when a 73-car oil train derails in the town of Lac Magnique in Quebec. 2004, 5-year-old Tamara Keepness of Regina is declared missing, starting the massive police search in Regina. And just on Friday, they had the annual barbecue to commemorate and keep Tamara's, to keep this alive. Like, you know, we need to find some details on what happened on that day. 1994, the Shreveport Pirates play their first CFL game against Ottawa, the Ottawa Rough Riders in Ottawa, Ontario. That was 1994. And in 1968, Billie Jean King earns the first ever prize money at Wimbledon. Of course, that's ongoing right now. Celebrating birthdays. Ooh, there's a lot of them. Sylvester Stallone is getting a wee bit older. He's 79. George W. Bush, also 79. Kevin Hart is 46. The rapper 50 Cent is 50. And some other folks that you might be familiar with, the Dalai Lama is 90. And I've got one more here I can slide your way, I think. And no, that's it. If you're celebrating a birthday today, happy birthday.
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0: Good morning, Saskatchewan. It's 6 o'clock. From the Sask Today newsroom, I'm Corey Adkinson with your 620 CKRM News. White City Town Council is reviewing a proposal for a new commercial development on Parcel Y that includes a four-story hotel and two restaurants. Council will hear a public presentation today and discuss next steps. The land is under a holding provision, so no appeal can be given yet. Officials say the review ensures a fair process. The site is near Highway 48 and Highway 1, and final decisions will follow public consultation. The Regina Police Service and Regina Treaty Status Indian Services gathered on Friday for the annual Tamara Keepness Barbecue, marking 22 years since her disappearance. Police say the event brings the community together to support Tamara's family and to keep the case in the public eye. The investigation remains active, and officers continue to ask anyone with information to come forward. A reward of up to $50,000 remains available until December 31st of this year. The city of Melville continues to come together in the wake of two RCMP officers being shot and wounded in the line of duty on June 21st. Melville Mayor Joe Kerwin says the community is grateful for those who put themselves in harm's way to keep residents safe.
1: We know that every day that the first responders put on the uniform, they can potentially put themselves in harm's way to keep the rest of us safe. So on behalf of Melville City Council and the residents of Melville, we want our officers and their families to know that you are in our thoughts and prayers. We wish you both a full and speedy recovery.
0: Kerwin says the city has received messages and offers of support from across the country, adding that a fundraising barbecue and silent auction is being held on July 11th at the Fire Hall to help the officers and their families cover costs as they recover. A massive data center planned for Olds, Alberta has become a flashpoint in the debate around a nascent industry catering to the artificial intelligence boom. Synapse Real Estate Corporation has proposed a 10-building complex alongside a total of 1.4 gigawatts of natural gas power generation. That's about enough electricity to power the city of Edmonton. Beck McIntosh lives 300 meters from the site and is staunchly against the development.
2: I'm confident it will not be going ahead, but if some kind of delusion pushed it through against all logic, critical thinking, and reason, we'd sell our home. At whatever loss it was, we're not going to stay here.
0: The town government is keen on the tax revenue and local jobs that it believes will come from the development. And a Saskatchewan technology leader says artificial intelligence is growing quickly and could benefit many industries across the province. Cortex Forge Consulting co-founder Maverick Tarasoff says AI has the potential to improve healthcare, transportation, manufacturing, and agriculture. He believes businesses should focus on solving practical problems instead of chasing the newest technology. Tarasoff also says strong governance and cybersecurity will be important as AI becomes more common in workplaces and everyday life. That was your 620 CKRM News. Read more stories from around your community and around the province at sasktoday.ca and 620ckrm.com.
3: Good morning, I'm Dave Thomas. Week 5 of the CFL came to a horrible close last night with neither starting quarterback finishing the game due to injury. Winnipeg's Zach Collaros left the game in the first half with an upper body injury, while Hamilton's Bo Levi Mitchell sustained a serious leg injury in the third quarter. In the end, Winnipeg's Sergio Castillo's 23-yard field goal with 21 seconds left in the game lifted the Bombers to a 14-13 victory over the Tiger Cats. Hamilton will be at Mosaic Stadium on Sunday to face the Rough Riders. The Green and White topped Ottawa 27-22 back on Friday, improving their record to 3-1. Quarterback Trevor Harris admits it wasn't pretty, but they got their job done.
4: Yeah, I mean, that's an ugly win offensively. I think it's the fourth we played this year, but we were able to make some big plays when we needed them. And that's kind of the most important thing, is being able to respond to adversity and being down 10-0 early. They got a tip pick, and then we had a block punt, and so we put ourselves in a 10-0 hole. And we're able to respond and climb out of a hole and be able to make a win, to complimentary football. Team win, but I was proud of us in terms of being able to make some plays when we need them offensively.
3: The Riders will return to practice to prepare for the game on Wednesday. On a different field, the Regina Red Sox and Moose Jaw hooked up for a doubleheader at Curry Field. In the opener, Moose Jaw scored 3 runs in the top of the 6th inning and held on for an 8-7 win yesterday. In the second game, Regina struck for 5 runs in the 2nd and then held on for an 8-4 win. Meantime, Saskatoon scored 11 runs in the 1st inning and had to hold on for an 18-13 win over Swift Current. Staying with baseball, the Toronto Blue Jays, who are 6 games below 500 and scoreless in their last two, open a 3-game series in San Francisco tonight. The Jays lost 2 of 3 games to Seattle over the weekend, including yesterday's 4-0 setback. And in the round of 16 action at the World Cup, Norway shocked Brazil 2-1 and England upset Mexico 3-2. And that's your sports. Get the latest on your team delivered right to your phone with the Sports Cage Insider Report. 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
5: Precision weather for today and moving on through the week looks very good. Isolated shower today, 23 degrees. The winds from north-northwest, 15 to 25. Clear skies tonight, lows of 11. 22 on Tuesday, Wednesday 24, 25 on Thursday, and 26 on Friday. And it might even get a little bit warmer than that. High humidity, though. Currently, Assiniboia 13. It's 11 in Swift Current, 12 degrees in Saskatoon, Yorkton 16, 17 in Broadview. In Estevan, 16 degrees, Weyburn 15, Moose Jaw reporting 13 degrees, and in Regina, it's currently 15 with northwest winds at 18, the humidity at 96%.
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5: Well, good morning. We can officially say this is the week of Country Thunder Saskatchewan. People getting geared up. They've been working on replenishing their stocks to put in the trailer or pack in the cooler for Country Thunder. And later on this week, we'll talk to an artist as well as an organizer of the event. Plus, coming up in country music news, we've got a look at, something that's very unique and cool for Country Thunder, and you could be walking through history.

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1: Darwin here from Echo Sound in Fort Capel. Paulie, Grady, Cyrus, and myself would love to wish CKRM a happy 100th anniversary. Cheers.

0: Come on down the dial. We're right here at 620 CKRM. That is High Valley. Good morning, everybody. I'm Gloria, and Cody is away getting a little extra holiday time in, although I think he's as busy as he is when he's working. We rode at Odessa on Saturday. We'll tell you a little bit more about that. But first and foremost, it is currently 14 degrees in Regina. Sunrise this morning at 4:55, and it'll set at 9:11 tonight. So days are getting a little bit shorter. Country Thunder Saskatchewan is set to open the camping on Wednesday, and those grounds should be in pretty good shape. We've had some warm weather, right? And if you're looking for history of the show, watch for the Rollin' Thunder. It is a one-of-a-kind mobile exhibit housed in a custom-designed touring trailer. The trailer will be in Estevan today from 1 until 4 at the Southern Plains Co-op Liquor Store. And if you want more details on it, you can go to Country Thunder website. John Party and his wife Summer have split. The announcement made public on Friday. Just before this announcement, Summer had her own news that her father, Larry Duncan, was fighting cancer. The couple have two daughters, aged 3 and 2. And Nate Smith is the latest country artist to shape up. He has currently lost 70 pounds over a year, currently looking to fall under 200 pounds, returning to his previous weight of 185. He admits he was 275 pounds, and a severe health scare in late 2024 led him to a new fitness journey and a look at his diet. And he said he's just looking forward to being more active when he gets back up on stage, or when he is on stage. And that's a look at country music news for this Monday, July the 6th.
1: Congrats. You grabbed your ticket. 100 years in one night is officially sold out. We can't wait to celebrate 620 CKRM's 100th anniversary with you on July 18th at Conexus Arts Center. While we count down the days, keep listening for stories from the last 100 years. You never know what classic moments might pop up. And your classic moment can be next. Got a memory? Leave a voicemail at 306-546-6230. That's 306-546-6230. 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
0: 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Well, we had isolated showers or a thunderstorm roll through our area here around Regina at about 1 o'clock. Today we could see a little bit more of that early, like now. 23 degrees is the high, 11 tonight. For tomorrow, we're looking for a sunny day and 22. On Wednesday, 24, 25 on Thursday, and Friday, a high of 26. Currently in Assiniboia, it's 12, 10 in Swift Current, Saskatoon, 12, 16 in Yorkton, Broadview, and Estevan, 16. 15 in Weyburn, Moose Jaw reporting a sunny sky, 12 degrees, and here in Regina, northwest winds at 14. It's currently 14.

Della Smith and Autograph. 623. Kennedy, Moose Mountain Pro Rodeo is coming up the 93rd year for this, and some exciting news being added. There is the Moose Mountain Pro Rodeo Cowboy Classic 9-hole Texas Scramble. That's been added to the Saturday list of events. Registration at 9, the golf at 9:30. It's $60 a person, so that is super reasonable. And if you want more information or you want to get in on this, because this sounds like it's going to be a ton of fun, you can call Jill Lowe at 306-736-8967. And I don't know, cowboy boots with little cleats in them, you know, for all you golf pros out there. I don't know if that's optional or if you have to bring a rope with you so that you can pull the pin closer. But anyway, it's coming up. Kennedy Moose Mountain Pro Rodeo, July 18th and 19th.

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0: Good morning, Saskatchewan. It's 6:30. From the Sask Today newsroom, I'm Corey Atkinson with your 620 CKRM News. White City Town Council is considering a commercial plan for Parcel Y that includes a hotel and restaurant spaces. At a meeting today, the developer will present the proposal and council will talk about what comes next. The town says the land has a holding status, so approval is not possible right now. The project fits current zoning rules. Council will assess the plan publicly before any further steps, including planning decisions or approvals. The annual Tamra Keepness Barbecue was held Friday as Regina Police and Regina Treaty Status Indian Services continued efforts to raise awareness about her disappearance. Tamra was last seen at her home on Ottawa Street on July 5, 2004. Police say the investigation remains active more than two decades later. Anyone with information is encouraged to contact the Regina Police Service. A reward of up to $50,000 is available through the end of the year. As two Melville RCMP officers continue to recover after being shot in the line of duty on June 21st, local residents have been showing their support in a number of ways, from fundraising initiatives to symbolic gestures. Melville Mayor Joe Kerwin says it's been wonderful to see the community come together.
1: A lot of the houses in town are displaying blue lights outside. If you drive by the detachment, the local detachment, the whole walkway area is adorned with small Canadian flags, and I think, you know, and I know, too, that the support for these officers and their families doesn't stop at the city boundaries.
0: Kerwin says messages and offers of support have been coming in from across Canada. A massive data center complex planned for Olds, Alberta, has become a flashpoint in the debate around a nascent industry catering to the artificial intelligence boom. Synapse Real Estate Corporation has proposed a 10-building development alongside a total of 1.4 gigawatts of natural gas power generation. That's about enough electricity to power the city of Edmonton. Sandra Blythe heads up the town's economic development agency, Invest Olds. She says the town has had to balance hearing residents' concerns with making sure the opportunity doesn't pass it by.
2: AI moves fast. So these builds move quicker than any other development I've ever worked with. And the reason for that is that there are large-scale clients that want access to these centers. And so they are looking for the next build.
0: The town has control over zoning and land use for the data center, while the Alberta Utilities Commission is tasked with reviewing the power plant component. And a Saskatoon technology entrepreneur says artificial intelligence should be used to support workers, not replace them. Cortex Forge Consulting co-founder Maverick Tarasoff says AI is still in its early stages, but is already helping industries like agriculture, manufacturing, and healthcare. He says organizations should introduce AI gradually with clear goals and strong oversight. Tarasoff also believes protecting data and improving cybersecurity will become increasingly important as AI continues to develop. That was your 620 CKRM News. Read more stories from around your community and around the province at sasktoday.ca and 620ckrm.com.
3: Good morning, I'm Dave Thomas. Tough night for quarterbacks in the CFL. Winnipeg's Zach Caleros left last night's game with an upper body injury, while Hamilton's Bo Levi Mitchell was stretchered off in the second half with a severe leg injury. In the end, the Blue Bombers edged the Ticats 14-13 on a late field goal. Next up for Hamilton is a trip to Mosaic Stadium to take on the 3-1 Riders. Saskatchewan collected the victory in Ottawa on Friday night by a score of 27-22. Quarterback Trevor Harris feels they need to be better this week.
4: I feel like it's like my floor, you know, in terms of I'm going to play better. But, you know, we're able to make some good plays. There's always some great things that we do out there. But obviously, you know, we want to hone in on making sure that I'm a little bit more on time, more accurate, and, you know, figuring out what I need to do to put the ball in the receiver's hands a little bit more cleanly.
3: To the WCBL, where Moose Jaw and Regina split a doubleheader yesterday. The Millers won game one, 8-7, before the Red Sox rebounded with an 8-4 win in game two. In the majors, the Toronto Blue Jays were shut out for a second straight game after being blanked 4-0 by Seattle yesterday. And advancing from the round of 16 at the FIFA World Cup yesterday, were England and Norway. And that's your sports. Get the latest on your team delivered right to your phone with the Sports Cage Insider Report. 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
5: Precision weather for today. We might see a little bit of precipitation. 23 degrees is the high, a bit breezy as well. Clear tonight and lows of 11. Tomorrow, 22. On Wednesday, 24. And Thursday, 25. Country Thunder Saskatchewan weather, looking good. Assiniboia 12, 10 in Swift Current. It's 12 degrees in Saskatoon. Warm in Yorkton and Broadview at 16. Also 16 in Estevan. Weyburn 15, 12 degrees in Moose Jaw. West winds at 13. And here in Regina, north-northwest winds at 14. 14 degrees, the humidity at 95%.
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1: Kick your feet up there, Shania. You've had a rough time over in the UK traveling with Harry Styles. Mixed reviews on her concert, but hey, it's Shania. She's not afraid to tell you what where you can go with your thoughts. How about that? What was I going to mention to you? Oh, yeah, it's Fried Chicken Day today. And thanks to Sherry for the, she's up early in Bethune, best place to get fried chicken. The Red Barn in Mooseman. I think a lot of people would have to agree with that. Now, I have never professed to truly, truly enjoy fried chicken. And you hear so much about it, especially south of the border, the deep south. And so where would you find the best fried chicken in Saskatchewan if you had to tell somebody that you've got to go to this place? And I know I've had something from Beaks in Regina, and that's pretty good. But apparently the best fried chicken combines a crispy, flavorful crust with juicy, tender meat, and it's achieved through marination, which is with buttermilk seasoning and your frying technique. So not everybody owns a deep fryer. And now air fryers, do they make it even crunchier? Is it better with an air fryer? Text 936-6262. Let's talk about food at this time of the day. Hey, it is 6:43. As a matter of fact, it's probably lunchtime or supper time somewhere in the world, because we know you listen online. Again, text the favorite place for fried chicken at 936-6262.
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3: People ask, you know, my dad's love of language came from, and it's the dictionary. Growing up, we had a giant blue Webster's dictionary permanently stationed on our dining room table, and if one of us kids mispronounced a word, boom, the dictionary would slide across the table and he'd say, look it up. Or if we used a word incorrectly, he'd say, look it up, spell it phonetically, you know. So funny, when I was thinking about some of these stories, I was asking my sister if she remembered the dictionary days, and she replied with no, because I knew how to spell everything. Which would prove to be true years later, as she would stand by the stage in high school and receive almost every academic award, and graduated as a summa cum laude from U of S. So the dictionary was always a favorite.
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13: Good morning. Agriculture in the Classroom and the Saskatchewan Wheat Development Commission, also known as SASC Wheat, have announced a new 3-year partnership to improve agriculture education in schools across Saskatchewan. The goal of this partnership is to help students better understand farming, food production, and the importance of agriculture in daily life. Through this agreement, SASC Wheat will support Ag in the Classroom Saskatchewan programs that provide learning materials and educational activities for schools. These efforts will focus on improving classroom resources and building stronger connections with teachers and school divisions across the province. A key part of the partnership is the Resource and Educator Expansion Initiative. This program aims to improve the quality of teaching materials, align content with school curriculum, and increase access to agriculture learning opportunities. Special attention will be given to students in rural and remote communities so they can benefit equally from these resources. Ag in the Classroom Saskatchewan has already made a strong impact. In 2025, the organization reached more than 81,000 students and 34,000 other youth through over 401,000 learning experiences. These programs were delivered in 618 schools and 263 communities across Saskatchewan. The organization also manages more than 200 educational resources. In 2025 alone, it distributed 5,800 printed materials and recorded 5,900 digital downloads, showing strong demand for agriculture education tools. And that's the Morning Farm Show. I'm Ryan Young. Have a nice day.
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0: 620 CKR, Rem, and out partying. Well, that'll be the scene this upcoming weekend, is lots of party action out at Country Thunder, Saskatchewan. All right. We got an email they won't open until Thursday. Okay, so Aileen Pilsner says that the gates are now only opening on Thursday, probably due to the moisture out there, but at Country Thunder, Saskatchewan. If you have camping out there, Ms. Pilsner, you're probably right, because I'm just reading off of their website. So there is always a change up there. And I haven't been out that way to see how much precipitation actually has soaked into the valley bed. Speaking of which, just noticing that Swift Current got hit by a storm. I was watching the a radar specialist. So he just sits and watches for Saskatchewan wicked weather that's coming and going, and again sweeping across the lower part of the province. So unsettled weather as we leave June and enter July. It's just a matter of downloading a radar app, or just keeping your eye to the sky. Generally speaking, today we could see some isolated showers and highs of 23 degrees.
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1: Good morning, Saskatchewan. It's 7 o'clock. From the Sask Today Newsroom, I'm Corey Atkinson with your 620 CKRM News. White City Town Council will review a proposed development for Parcel Y, which could include a four-story hotel and two restaurants. A presentation is scheduled for today, but Council will not vote on the approval yet. The site is east of Highway 48 and north of Mackenzie Point. Officials say the proposal meets zoning rules, but a holding provision requires further review. Past plans for the site were denied. The public can watch the meeting online. Regina Police and Regina Treaty Status Indian Services hosted the annual Tamara Keepness Barbecue Friday to honor her memory and support her family. Tamara disappeared from her Regina home in July 2004, and police say the investigation is still ongoing. Officers continue to ask the public for information that could help solve the case. A reward of up to $50,000 for information remains in place until December 31st of this year. Melville residents have been united in their support for two fallen RCMP officers who were shot and wounded in the line of duty on June 21st. Melville Mayor Joe Kerwin says a number of fundraising initiatives and events have been happening to provide financial support for the injured Mounties and their families, with another coming up this weekend.
2: On the 11th, there's a barbecue and a silent auction at the Melville Fire Hall, and the purpose of that is to raise funds to help the officers and their families, our support teams, travel with travel accommodations, meals, and other expenses.
1: Kerwin notes residents have also been showing support in symbolic ways, such as putting blue lights on their homes and placing small Canadian flags at the Melville detachment. A Saskatoon AI expert says businesses should take a practical approach as artificial intelligence becomes more widely used. Maverick Tarasoff, the co-founder of Cortex Forge Consulting, says companies should start with small improvements that solve real problems. He says AI can help many industries, including agriculture and transportation, while human decision-making remains essential. Tarasoff also says careful planning, data protection, and responsible use will help organizations get the most from AI. Invasive mussels have been detected in a lake shared between Saskatchewan and Manitoba. Saskatchewan's Environment Ministry says the mussels were detected in Lake of the Prairies as part of a routine surveillance monitoring program. All watercraft and equipment that come into contact with Lake of the Prairies are now required to be decontaminated before use at any other body of water. Prime Minister Mark Carney is set to leave this afternoon for Halifax, Nova Scotia.
3: There, he is set to tour a Canadian Armed Forces base and announce new measures to make Canada more secure, resilient, and prosperous. His announcement will come ahead of the two-day NATO summit in Turkey, where he will jet off to tonight. At the summit, massive hikes to military budgets are expected to feature prominently as NATO members remain under heavy U.S. pressure to spend much more on defense. World leaders will also seek to avoid diplomatic friction with U.S. President Donald Trump. Naira Ahmed, The Canadian Press.
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5: Good morning, I'm Dave Thomas. Quarterback injuries are the story for the final game of Week 5 in the CFL. Winnipeg's Zach Caleros left last night's game with an upper body injury, while Bo Levi Mitchell was carried off the field after a dramatic leg injury. The Bombers would go on to win the game thanks to a late field goal from Sergio Castillo, lifting them to a 14-13 victory. The Saskatchewan Roughriders will host Hamilton next Sunday at Mosaic Stadium, and after improving to 3-1 on the season with a 27-22 win in Ottawa, Trevor Harris credits the Riders' ability to adjust on the fly for the right outcome.
6: They played a few different looks and they did a few different things and they showed on film and this. They did a good job mixing things up and showing us looks that maybe they only showed a few times during the season, so credit to them. But Mark adjusted well, and we were able to get some gashes and some big plays later in the game. But for us offensively, we just got to make sure we're executing a little bit earlier in the game.
5: The Riders will return to practice on Wednesday. On a different field, the Regina Red Sox and Moose Jaw hooked up for a doubleheader at Curry Field yesterday. In the opener, Moose Jaw scored 3 runs in the top of the sixth and held on for an 8-7 win. In the second game, Regina struck for 5 runs in the second inning and held on for an 8-4 win. Meantime, Saskatoon scored 11 runs in the first inning and held on for an 18-13 win over Swift Current. To the majors, the Toronto Blue Jays, who are 6 games below 500 and scoreless in their last two, open a 3-game series in San Francisco tonight. The Jays lost 2 of 3 games to Seattle over the weekend, including yesterday's 4-0 setback. And in the round of 16 action at the World Cup, Norway shocked Brazil 2-1 and England upset Mexico 3-2. And that's your sports. Don't miss the latest on your team. 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
0: Precision Weather, isolated showers or a thunderstorm, 23, lows tonight of 11, 22 tomorrow with lots of sunshine, and partly sunny on Wednesday, 24, 25 on Thursday, and on Friday, 26 degrees. Currently Assiniboia 13, 11 in Swift Current, Saskatoon 14, it's 16 in Yorkton, Broadview 16, as well as Estevan, 16 degrees. In Weyburn 15, both Regina and Moose Jaw reporting 14 degrees.
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0: Whoa, we're on Thunderstorm.
12: Good morning, Saskatchewan.
0: Mondays, aren't they fun? Broadway Avenue, Macara Street to Edgar Street. And now until August 1st, there's lane restrictions there while they're completing road work. Reynolds Street, 17th Avenue to Broadway Avenue until September 4th. The road is closed. They're doing drainage project. And there is a big project that starts up this week from Louvain all the way on Gordon Road to Albert Street.

Avenue until September 4th. The road is closed. They're doing drainage project. And there is a big project that starts up this week from Louvain all the way on Gordon Road to Albert Street. So there's that. Coming up, we are going to give you the winner of Pick the Score. And later this morning, we'll play Pick the Score all over again. A new game to be played.

0: 620 CKRM celebrates 100 years, and Neil Donnelly, CEO of Kinexus Art Center, shares some kind words for CKRM.
1: You know, in the business for as long as I've been, just the partnership on the country and Western shows that we've done over the years, they've been hand in hand with us right along the way, and really couldn't have done it without the support of CKRM over the years.
2: Celebrating 100 years.

0: That's,
1: don't cry, honey.
0: No, okay.
1: It's all going to be all right.
0: Gotcha. Gotcha, Dean Brody. Mountain Man on 620 CKRM. He and the Reklaws are going to be in concert coming up in November. You can check out our website for all kinds of concert details. It is 7:15, and we are going to the phone line, traveling all the way up to Martinsville. Michelle Bolton is on the phone line with us. And Michelle, you're off to work, are you, this morning?
2: I am, yes.
0: Do you ever get any summertime vacation, or are you pretty much solid work right through the summer?
2: I usually try and take a little bit of time off, but mostly it's work right through.
0: Yeah, that sounds like us here. Man, it's a busy, going to be a busy year. So the reason I'm calling you, do you have any idea why CKRM might be calling all the way up to Martinsville?
2: I do not.
0: Well, you last spoke to Colin Lovequist, and you had a prediction for Pick the Score, which was 30-21. Did you watch the game or listen to it, or were you busy doing some other things?
2: No, I watched it.
0: Perfect. I know, I must admit, I kind of fell asleep a couple of times watching it, but what an outcome. The Riders...
2: I know.
0: Now, I don't know. If you watched the game last night, Hamilton is out of quarterbacks, or they appear to be that way with Bo Levi Mitchell gone. So, random prediction for this next game. Do you have one?
2: For the Riders?
0: Riders and Hamilton on Sunday. You can't win again for a while, but if you were going to pick, what would the score be?
2: I'm going to go 27-21.
0: Oh, okay. Well, we'll see how that works. No quarterback for Hamilton. I don't know. But anyway, I want to tell you that your score was the closest there was, and you win a $200 gift card from SaskTel.
2: That's awesome. Thank you.
0: Okay. Well, we'll get that to you somehow, some way. Have a safe summer, Michelle.
2: You as well. Thank you very much.
0: All right. Bye-bye. And Pick the Score is coming up. You'll be picking between Hamilton and the Riders. So keep that in mind. If you've not won a set of tickets this year, we'll be looking for you to call in.
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4: CKRM Saskatchewan weather.
5: Isolated showers or a thunderstorm. And I don't think we're going to see that. I think we maybe already had that overnight. Highs of 23 degrees, clear tonight, 11, 22 on Tuesday. And on Wednesday, sunshine, 24, mostly sunny on Thursday, and 25. And on Friday, a high of 26. Currently, Assiniboia as well as Saskatoon, 14, 11 in Swift Current, 17 in Yorkton, Broadview as well as Estevan, 17 degrees. Weyburn, 16, Moose Jaw and Regina. A little bit breezy in Moose Jaw. A sunny day, both centers, 14.

0: 620 CKRM, and that's Casey Musgraves and Merry Go Round. Coming up on, well, on Friday, we played a little bit of a game here where you had to identify like a short clip of a song, an artist that was either playing at Country Thunder Saskatchewan this year or in the past. And Casey Musgraves had everybody stumped. That's the way these contests roll from time to time. We are doing some traveling this morning, and Aaron from McBids is on the phone line with us today. Hello, Aaron.
1: How are you?
0: Doing pretty good. It's Monday. Just for anybody who's wondering, like, why, what's going on there at the station? Cody's on holidays. You had a little bit of time off over the weekend, and now it's back to business as usual. What's happening with McBids this week?
1: Well, we've got our outdoor trees and shrubs and patio stones that closes on Wednesday, and some really cool things there. And if you're looking to update your yard or add some shrubs or some trees, it's the place to look.
0: Now, I'm online right now, and boy, there is a lot of variety as far as paving stones and that sort of thing there. So people are into that mode of getting some work around the yard done, and the trees look incredible. There's one other thing that caught my eye, and it's a sale of Ronald McDonald collectible toys.
1: Yes, that's a really unique little sale. They're all the Happy Meal toys from 1990 to 2008. And they've never been opened, so they're in factory sealed bags.
0: Oh, that's going to cause some interest from around the world, I think.
1: Well, let's hope.
0: if people want more information, or they want to get registered, or they want to learn how to create a sale with you folks, what's the best way to get in touch?
1: Well, we're always happy to take the call at 306-552-4007. 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
0: 620 CKRM, going to be a great week as you roll in for Country Thunder Saskatchewan. The Riders are playing on Sunday against Hamilton right here at Mosaic Stadium. We'll pick the score before 8. I got

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1: Good morning, Saskatchewan. It's 7:30. From the Sask Today Newsroom, I'm Corey Atkinson with your 620 CKRM News. White City Town Council is reviewing a proposal for a new commercial development on Parcel Y that includes a four-story hotel and two restaurants. Council will hear a public presentation today and discuss next steps. The land is under a holding provision, so no appeal can be given yet. Officials say the review ensures a fair process. The site is near Highway 48 and Highway 1, and final decisions will follow public consultation. The Regina Police Service and Regina Treaty Status Indian Services gathered on Friday for the annual Tamara Keepness Barbecue, marking 22 years since her disappearance. Police say the event brings the community together to support Tamara's family and to keep the case in the public eye. The investigation remains active, and officers continue to ask anyone with information to come forward. A reward of up to $50,000 remains available until December 31st of this year. The city of Melville continues to come together in the wake of two RCMP officers being shot and wounded in the line of duty on June 21st. Melville Mayor Joe Kerwin says the community is grateful for those who put themselves in harm's way to keep residents safe.
2: We know that every day that the first responders put on the uniform, they can potentially put themselves in harm's way to keep the rest of us safe. So on behalf of Melville City Council and the residents of Melville, we want our officers and their families to know that you are in our thoughts and prayers. We wish you both a full and speedy recovery.
1: Kerwin says the city has received messages and offers of support from across the country, adding that a fundraising barbecue and silent auction is being held on July 11th at the fire hall to help the officers and their families cover costs as they recover. A massive data center planned for Olds, Alberta has become a flashpoint in the debate around a nascent industry catering to the artificial intelligence boom. Synapse Real Estate Corporation has proposed a 10-building complex alongside a total of 1.4 gigawatts of natural gas power generation. That's about enough electricity to power the city of Edmonton. Beck McIntosh lives 300 meters from the site and is staunchly against the development.
3: I'm confident it will not be going ahead, but if some kind of delusion pushed it through against all logic, critical thinking, and reason, we'd sell our home. At whatever loss it was, we're not going to stay here.
1: The town government is keen on the tax revenue and local jobs that it believes will come from the development. And a Saskatchewan technology leader says artificial intelligence is growing quickly and could benefit many industries across the province. Cortex Forge Consulting co-founder Maverick Tarasoff says AI has the potential to improve healthcare, transportation, manufacturing, and agriculture. He believes businesses should focus on solving practical problems instead of chasing the newest technology. Tarasoff also says strong governance and cybersecurity will be important as AI becomes more common in workplaces and everyday life. That was your 620 CKRM News. Read more stories from around your community and around the province at sasktoday.ca and 620ckrm.com.
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7: Good morning, I'm Dave Thomas. Tough night for quarterbacks in the CFL. Winnipeg's Zach Caleros left last night's game with an upper body injury, while Hamilton's Bo Levi Mitchell was stretchered off in the second half with a severe leg injury. In the end, the Blue Bombers edged the Ticats 14-13 on a late field goal. Next up for Hamilton is a trip to Mosaic Stadium to take on the 3-1 Riders. Saskatchewan collected the victory in Ottawa on Friday night by a score of 27-22. Quarterback Trevor Harris feels they need to be better this week.
8: I feel like it's like my floor, in terms of I'm going to play better. We're able to make some good plays. There's always some great things that we do out there. But obviously, we want to hone in on making sure that I'm a little bit more on time, more accurate, and, figuring out what I need to do to put the ball in the receiver's hands a little bit more cleanly.
7: To the WCBL, where Moose Jaw Regina split a doubleheader yesterday. The Millers won game one, 8-7, before the Red Sox rebounded with an 8-4 win in game two. In the majors, the Toronto Blue Jays were shut out for a second straight game after being blanked 4-0 by Seattle yesterday. And advancing from the round of 16 at the FIFA World Cup yesterday, were England and Norway. And that's your sports. Get the latest on your team delivered right to your phone with the Sports Cage Insider Report. 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
9: Finally, we get to sound like a broken record. We've got isolated showers or a thunderstorm. Sky is clear, though, today. 23 degrees, 11 tonight. Tomorrow, sunny and 22. 24 on Wednesday and Thursday, when Country Thunder Camping opens up. 25, Friday, 26. Currently, Assiniboia 14 as well, Saskatoon 14. 11 in Swift Current, 17 degrees in Yorkton, Broadview, and Estevan. 16 in Weyburn, Moose Jaw 14 with west-northwest winds gusting to 30. And in Regina, northwest winds at 18. It's currently 14.
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13: 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From all of us at YAC, we just wanted to wish 620 CKRM a happy 100th anniversary. 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

0: Ricky Van Shelton and Kenny Chesney on 620 CKRM. Oh, my goodness. July in full swing, and a busy one it's going to be. This is something that you might want to take in if you're visiting or if you plan on coming to Regina this week. The International Fringe Festival is underway through the week in two locations, and that would be the Artesian as well as the Unitarian, oh my gosh, Unitarian Church. They're all on Angus Street between 13th Avenue and College Avenue, just the two locations this year. If you want more information about some of the events that are coming up in July, check out my blog at 620ckrm.com for details. And don't forget, we are still going to play Pick the Score. For anybody who hasn't played the game yet, this is what happens. You give us a score, you immediately win a pair of tickets to see the Riders and the Hamilton Ticats play on Sunday evening at Mosaic Stadium. And then if your score is right on or just below the actual score, you could be winning that $200 gift card from SaskTel. So listen in, because Pick the Score is coming up.
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4: It's time to go Between the Lines and behind the scores of Week 5 in the CFL, which featured plenty of fireworks, comeback wins, and an historic quarterback performance. It started Thursday night in Calgary, where Vernon Adams Jr. put on a clinic in the Stampede Bowl. Adams completed 20 of 25 passes for 405 yards and 6 touchdowns while adding another score on the ground as the Stampeders rolled over Toronto 58-36. His perfect passer rating and 7 total touchdowns earned him Stampede Bowl MVP honors and put his name alongside some of the greatest single-game performances in CFL history. On Friday, the Saskatchewan Roughriders improved to 3-1 with a 27-22 win over Ottawa. Matthew Sexton's punt return touchdown proved to be the turning point, while Trevor Harris threw for 243 yards and 2 touchdowns. Harris also passed Tom Clements for 12th on the CFL's all-time passing yardage list, and the Rider defense came up with a huge goal line stop late to preserve the victory. Saturday saw the BC Lions pick up their first win of the season, defeating Edmonton 36-24 in Kelowna. James Butler rushed for 135 yards and 2 touchdowns as the Lions dominated on the ground, while their defense forced 4 turnovers to hand the Elks their first loss. Then on Sunday, Winnipeg rallied past Hamilton 14-13 in dramatic fashion. Rookie Canadian quarterback Taylor Elgersma replaced an injured Zach Caleros and engineered the comeback victory, throwing his first CFL touchdown before setting up Sergio Castillo's game-winning field goal. Unfortunately, the game was overshadowed by Hamilton quarterback Bo Levi Mitchell leaving the field in an ambulance with a lower body injury. And that's Between the Lines for Shepherd Realty in Regina, specializing in farm and ranch real estate in Saskatchewan. 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
0: 7:47, and here we go. Pick the score, 936-6262 for Sastel, the Saskatchewan Rough Riders, and 620 CKRM. If you are right on or just below the actual score, the game that's coming up on Sunday between the Riders and Hamilton here at Mosaic Stadium, you'll win a $200 gift card from Sastel. 936-6262, 1-866-767-0620. We'll take caller number 7.
6: Well, I lost my heart on the day we met, but I gained a lot that I don't regret.

0: classic music from Randy Travis. It's 7:51, and we've got Holly Fraser on the phone line with us. Holly, how's your day been so far? It's still early.
1: It's still early, but it's a gorgeous day out there.
0: Now, what have you got planned for today?
1: Well, I'm going to be driving home from the lake today, so probably hit up Costco and then go mow the lawn.
0: You can hear the grass growing, right?
1: That's right.
0: So you are our lucky caller number 7. The Riders in Hamilton are playing this Sunday at Mosaic Stadium. What do you predict the score? And you're the benchmark because you're the first person to play this week.
1: Oh, it's a wide open. I'm going to pick 34-3 for the Riders.
0: 34-3. All right. You're confident that Hamilton is falling to pieces without Bo Levi.
1: Yeah, I don't think they have enough time to get it together yet.
0: Well, we'll see. That could be right on the money. And if you are on par with the score or just over and nobody else is near it, then you'll be winning that $200 gift card. So we've got a couple different options there. We'll email your tickets out to you, and we'll see you on Sunday at Mosaic Stadium.
1: Perfection. Thanks, Gloria.
2: Congrats. 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We can't wait to celebrate 620 CKRM's 100th anniversary with you on July 18th at Conexus Arts Center. 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You never know what classic moments might pop up. And your classic moment can be next. Got a memory? 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
1: Good morning, Saskatchewan. It's 8 o'clock. From the Sask Today newsroom, I'm Corey Atkinson with your 620 CKRM News. White City Town Council is considering a commercial plan for Parcel Y that includes a hotel and restaurant spaces. At a meeting today, the developer will present the proposal and council will talk about what comes next. The town says the land has a holding status, so approval is not possible right now. The project fits current zoning rules. Council will assess the plan publicly before any further steps, including planning decisions or approvals. The annual Tamra Keepness Barbecue was held Friday as Regina Police and Regina Treaty Status Indian Services continued efforts to raise awareness about her disappearance. Tamra was last seen at her home on Ottawa Street on July 5, 2004. Police say the investigation remains active more than two decades later. Anyone with information is encouraged to contact the Regina Police Service. A reward of up to $50,000 is available through the end of the year. There is more clarity about Brandt's plans to purchase several buildings at the Real District on Friday. Among the changes is a new building to relocate the livestock for Agribition to help secure Agribition's future at the site. With a look at what's happening, here is Sask Today reporter John Cairns.
2: There are a few changes to Brandt's plans to upgrade the Real District. One is that the distillery for the new Queen City Distillers, which was to go in the Agribition building, will now go near Louvain Drive. Brandt will also build a new livestock facility for Agribition for $8.5 million. Brandt CEO Sean Semple spoke of some of the unexpected challenges associated with the Real purchase.
3: Every week we uncover additional work that needs to be done. The investment required is proving to be significantly larger than we originally anticipated, and we have not yet completed our due diligence. This should tell everyone the magnitude of the challenge before us.
2: Semple said this reinforces why change was necessary, and that if they do not make difficult decisions today, they risk losing the very events and assets that they are trying to protect. For SAS Today, I'm John Cairns.
1: As two Melville RCMP officers continue to recover after being shot in the line of duty on June 21st, local residents have been showing their support in a number of ways, from fundraising initiatives to symbolic gestures. Melville Mayor Joe Kerwin says it's been wonderful to see the community come together.
4: A lot of the houses in town are displaying blue lights outside. If you drive by the detachment, the local detachment, the whole walkway area is adorned with small Canadian flags, and I think and I know, too, that the support for these officers and their families doesn't stop at the city boundaries.
1: Kerwin says messages and offers of support have been coming in from across Canada. A massive data center complex planned for Olds, Alberta, has become a flashpoint in the debate around a nascent industry catering to the artificial intelligence boom. Synapse Real Estate Corporation has proposed a 10-building development alongside a total of 1.4 gigawatts of natural gas power generation. That's about enough electricity to power the city of Edmonton. Sandra Blythe heads up the town's economic development agency, Invest Olds. She says the town has had to balance hearing residents' concerns with making sure the opportunity doesn't pass it by.
5: AI moves fast. So these builds move quicker than any other development I've ever worked with. And the reason for that is that there are large-scale clients that want access to these centers. And so they are looking for the next build.
1: The town has control over zoning and land use for the data center, while the Alberta Utilities Commission is tasked with reviewing the power plant component. And a Saskatoon technology entrepreneur says artificial intelligence should be used to support workers, not replace them. Cortex Forge Consulting co-founder Maverick Tarasoff says AI is still in its early stages, but is already helping industries like agriculture, manufacturing, and healthcare. He says organizations should introduce AI gradually with clear goals and strong oversight. Tarasoff also believes protecting data and improving cybersecurity will become increasingly important as AI continues to develop. And actors in Netflix's upcoming Little House on the Prairie series say the latest adaptation of Laura Ingalls Wilder's book series was intentional about portraying its Indigenous characters with depth. Canadian Alyssa Wapanatak says it avoided the racial stereotypes that the original text has been criticized for.
6: I think it takes us into the perspective of what it's like as an Osage person. We're not only shown as this type of trope type of character. We're an actual person and we have a family, and we are just like the Ingalls.
1: The 8-episode first season follows the Ingalls family in the 1870s as they head west across America with a promise of free land. It premieres on Thursday. That was your 620 CKRM News. Read more stories from around your community and around the province at sasktoday.ca and 620ckrm.com.
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9: Good morning, I'm Dave Thomas. Week 5 of the CFL came to a horrible close last night with neither starting quarterback finishing the game due to injury. Winnipeg's Zach Collaros left the game in the first half with an upper body injury, while Hamilton's Bo Levi Mitchell sustained a serious leg injury in the third quarter. In the end, Winnipeg's Sergio Castillo's 23-yard field goal with 21 seconds left in the game lifted the Bombers to a 14-13 victory over the Tiger Cats. Hamilton will be at Mosaic Stadium on Sunday to face the Rough Riders. The Green and White topped Ottawa 27-22 back on Friday, improving their record to 3-1. Quarterback Trevor Harris admits it wasn't pretty, but they got their job done.
10: Yeah, I mean, that's an ugly win offensively. I think it's the force we played this year, but we were able to make some big plays when we needed them, and that's kind of the most important thing, is being able to respond to adversity and being down 10-0 early. They got a tip pick, and then we had a block punt, and so we put ourselves in a 10-0 hole. And we were able to respond and climb out of a hole and be able to make a win, complimentary football, team win. But I was proud of us in terms of being able to make some plays when we need them offensively.
9: The Riders will return to practice to prepare for the game on Wednesday. On a different field, the Regina Red Sox and Moose Jaw hooked up for a doubleheader at Curry Field. In the opener, Moose Jaw scored 3 runs in the top of the 6th inning and held on for an 8-7 win yesterday. In the second game, Regina struck for 5 runs in the 2nd and then held on for an 8-4 win. Meantime, Saskatoon scored 11 runs in the 1st inning and had to hold on for an 18-13 win over Swift Current. Staying with baseball, the Toronto Blue Jays, who are 6 games below 500 and scoreless in their last 2, open a 3-game series in San Francisco tonight. The Jays lost 2 of 3 games to Seattle over the weekend, including yesterday's 4-0 setback. And in the round of 16 action at the World Cup, Norway shocked Brazil 2-1 and England upset Mexico 3-2. And that's your sports. Get the latest on your team delivered right to your phone with the Sports Cage Insider Report. 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
4: Good morning. A relatively quiet week ahead. Only minor weather makers in the pipeline, the first of which will deliver some isolated shower and thunderstorm activity this morning. But that front and its associated upper-level energy continue to depart, and high pressure will become dominant tomorrow. Another minor weather maker in the pipeline for tomorrow night into Wednesday, generating a bit of cloud. And temperatures will be warming slowly but surely later in the week, with a return to seasonable temperatures Wednesday and Thursday. Isolated showers and thunderstorms in clearing, 23 today, north and northwest winds at 15 to 25. Chance of precipitation early today at 30%. Mainly clear, 11 degrees tonight, light east to southeast winds. Mostly sunny, 22 degrees tomorrow, southeast winds at 10 to 20. Partly cloudy Tuesday night, lows near 11. Partly sunny, 24 on Wednesday. Mostly sunny, 25 on Thursday. And mostly sunny on Friday. With your 620 CKRM Precision Weather Forecast, I'm meteorologist Russ Smirley.
3: Thanks, Russ. Currently Assiniboia 15, 13 in Swift Current, Saskatoon 15, it's 18 in Yorkton and Broadview, Estevan 19, Weyburn 17. Moose Jaw with northwest winds at 21 and 16, and here in Regina, northwest winds at 20, it's 16.
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7: Good morning, Saskatchewan.
3: Finally, sunshine and good temperatures. That's what we like. Now, here's a record that was broken over the weekend, and it makes you kind of wonder, what kind of guy are you hooked up with? A man breaks world record while carrying his wife. Not over the threshold, but for a world record. And I would imagine some other prizes. Also, just a reminder that there's lots of road construction out there. This week, they're going to start a big project from Louvain across Gordon Road. So keep that in mind while you're driving.

0: 620 CKRM playing country's greatest hits. Luke Combs, When It Rains, It Pours. And trust me, we are done with rain for now. Those overnight showers maybe aren't so bad. I know last night there were people out roaming the streets and all kinds of antics in my neighborhood. And then it started to rain around 1 o'clock. And I thought, yeah, clean the street up. Some of us are trying to sleep. And also, the trains. Sunday night seemed to be a big night for trains, but I'm not going to complain. We've got sun, and we've got Brendan Donnell on the phone line with us. And Brendan, we're talking P90 Energy. You guys must be ecstatic that there's sunshine finally.
1: Yes, that's what we live for here in Saskatchewan, is these long, sunny summer days.
0: And now we've had all of this gloominess. We want to get people kind of in the know about what your company does as far as solar power and all the benefits that are there by getting P90 energy on one side, whether it's, I guess, your farm, acreage, or a business.
1: Yeah, there's an incredible opportunity right now, Gloria, for solar in Saskatchewan. And it's a great way for any business, any incorporated business, to eliminate an operating expense that they're paying every month, every quarter. And I guess the question is, if they just want to ask themselves, you know, what are they spending on this operating expense, and where else could that money be allocated if they utilize solar to provide that power for them?
0: Now, I know that you're going to be set up at Ag in Motion, and that'll give people a great idea to physically see what exactly you're talking about and to touch base with you guys personally. If people are looking at getting this information now and maybe a visit later on, how do they reach out to you, Brendan?
1: Yeah, that's going to be a great opportunity. We're really excited about it. Ag in Motion, we'll have a solar array set up. People can come in. We'll all be there, all the staff ready to answer questions. If somebody wants to know some information ahead of time, by all means, they can reach out to us at contact@p90energy.com or call 306-921-6201.
2: It was a move that shaped the future of healthcare in Canada. I'm Ryan Young, and this is 100 years of CKRM. On July 1st, 1962, the Saskatchewan Medical Insurance Act came into effect against the wishes of the Saskatchewan College of Physicians and Surgeons, led by President Dr. Harold Dalglish. Fearing backlash for the medical profession, Dalglish called on Premier Woodrow S. Lloyd to repeal the act. When the government refused, Saskatchewan doctors took action. For 23 days, they went on strike, calling out fundamental conflicts. Thousands marched on the grounds of the legislative building in Regina, protesting the government's stand in the healthcare crisis. The history-making strike led to the development of publicly funded healthcare in Canada. It has been called the most significant strike of the 20th century. The Saskatchewan Doctors' Strike of 1962 has since been designated a national historic event. Read more at sasktoday.ca and 620ckrm.com. With 100 years of CKRM, I'm Ryan Young.

0: 620 CKR, Rem, Timeless, that is Dallas Smith. Okay, now this is not necessarily first date material, but whatever. The origins of the wife-carrying competition go back to the 19th century in Finland. There is a guy, Herko Vosvo Ronkian. Now, I am really bad at Finnish pronunciation, but there we'll go with that. And so he and his group of thieves apparently would steal food and women from surrounding villages. What a bunch of guys. The event was first held in a competitive way in 1992 in Finland and then has since gone globally. So for a couple in the United States, their two-year anniversary, the normal gift was not what you would think it would be. They wanted to go after the Guinness World Record instead. And it was running 100 meters while carrying your wife. Now, rules state that it doesn't necessarily have to be your spouse. It could be anybody, but this was the record. The standing record was 19.23 seconds. After failed attempts with a weighted backpack, a full gear transformation, and weeks of training, they discovered that the technique mattered more than the speed. So I'm not sure they crossed the line with that new world record. And I guess they say it's an anniversary they're never going to forget. So they beat that standing record of 19.23 seconds. Here's something to do in the campground, wherever you happen to be celebrating summer. Maybe you strike up your own wife-carrying competition and see if you can get in training to beat the Guinness Book of Records.
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1: 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It's 8:30. From the Sask Today newsroom, I'm Corey Atkinson with your 620 CKRM News. White City Town Council will review a proposed development for Parcel Y, which could include a four-story hotel and two restaurants. A presentation is scheduled for today, but Council will not vote on the approval yet. The site is east of Highway 48 and north of Mackenzie Point. Officials say the proposal meets zoning rules, but a holding provision requires further review. Past plans for the site were denied. The public can watch the meeting online. Regina Police and Regina Treaty Status Indian Services hosted the annual Tamara Keepness Barbecue Friday to honor her memory and support her family. Tamara disappeared from her Regina home in July 2004, and police say the investigation is still ongoing. Officers continue to ask the public for information that could help solve the case. A reward of up to $50,000 for information remains in place until December 31st of this year. Melville residents have been united in their support for two fallen RCMP officers who were shot and wounded in the line of duty on June 21st. Melville Mayor Joe Kerwin says a number of fundraising initiatives and events have been happening to provide financial support for the injured Mounties and their families, with another coming up this weekend.
2: On the 11th, there's a barbecue and a silent auction at the Melville Fire Hall, and the purpose of that is to raise funds to help the officers and their families, our support teams, travel with travel accommodations, meals, and other expenses.
1: Kerwin notes residents have also been showing support in symbolic ways, such as putting blue lights on their homes and placing small Canadian flags at the Melville detachment. A Saskatoon AI expert says businesses should take a practical approach as artificial intelligence becomes more widely used. Maverick Tarasoff, the co-founder of Cortex Forge Consulting, says companies should start with small improvements that solve real problems. He says AI can help many industries, including agriculture and transportation, while human decision-making remains essential. Tarasoff also says careful planning, data protection, and responsible use will help organizations get the most from AI. Invasive mussels have been detected in a lake shared between Saskatchewan and Manitoba. Saskatchewan's Environment Ministry says the mussels were detected in Lake of the Prairies as part of a routine surveillance monitoring program. All watercraft and equipment that come into contact with Lake of the Prairies are now required to be decontaminated before use at any other body of water. Prime Minister Mark Carney is set to leave this afternoon for Halifax, Nova Scotia.
3: There he is set to tour a Canadian Armed Forces base and announce new measures to make Canada more secure, resilient, and prosperous. His announcement will come ahead of the two-day NATO summit in Turkey, where he will jet off to tonight. At the summit, massive hikes to military budgets are expected to feature prominently as NATO members remain under heavy U.S. pressure to spend much more on defense. World leaders will also seek to avoid diplomatic friction with U.S. President Donald Trump. Naira Ahmed, The Canadian Press.
1: That was your 620 CKRM News. Read more stories from around your community and around the province at sasktoday.ca and 620ckrm.com.
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6: Good morning, I'm Dave Thomas. Tough night for quarterbacks in the CFL. Winnipeg's Zach Caleros left last night's game with an upper body injury, while Hamilton's Bo Levi Mitchell was stretchered off in the second half with a severe leg injury. In the end, the Blue Bombers edged the Ticats 14-13 on a late field goal. Next up for Hamilton is a trip to Mosaic Stadium to take on the 3-1 Riders. Saskatchewan collected the victory in Ottawa on Friday night by a score of 27-22. Quarterback Trevor Harris feels they need to be better this week.
7: I feel like it's like my floor, in terms of I'm going to play better. We're able to make some good plays. There's always some great things that we do out there. But obviously, we want to hone in on making sure that I'm a little bit more on time, more accurate, and figuring out what I need to do to put the ball in the receiver's hands a little bit more cleanly.
6: To the WCBL, where Moose Jaw and Regina split a doubleheader yesterday. The Millers won game 1-8-7 before the Red Sox rebounded with an 8-4 win in game 2. In the majors, the Toronto Blue Jays were shut out for a second straight game after being blanked 4-0 by Seattle yesterday. And advancing from the round of 16 at the FIFA World Cup yesterday, were England and Norway. And that's your sports. Get the latest on your team delivered right to your phone with the Sports Cage Insider Report. 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
9: And for today, we're looking at a high of 23, 11 for tonight with clear skies. Tuesday, sunny, 22, 24 on Wednesday. Thursday, partly to mostly sunny and 25 and 26 on Friday. Average or normal for this time of the year would be a high of 25 and lows of 11. As we take a look around our province currently, it is 15 degrees in Assiniboia, Swift Current 13, 15 in Saskatoon, Yorkton and Broadview are 18, 19 in Estevan, Weyburn reporting 17 degrees. There's a bit of a wind in Moose Jaw, Northwest 21 and 16 degrees under sunny skies. And here in Regina. Northwest winds at 20, it's 16.
10: Are we there yet?
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0: Tay Bay on 620 CKRM. A Monday. Does it feel like a Monday to you? Got your clothes out on the line. Make sure you keep an eye on them. You know, it's one thing for stuff to go missing from your backyard if you don't have a fence or that sort of thing. But if your laundry goes missing, watch out. And some things, you know, if you see somebody in your neighborhood wearing something that you know is yours, what do you say to them? By the way, where did you get that? That looks so familiar. Anyway, lots of different things are happening within our area. And one of them is Patricia's Howl. Now, this is an event that's taking place a little while from now. As a matter of fact, July 31st to August 2nd at the Regina Beach Campground. And with the way the weather is looking, I know Regina Beach is going to be hopping this week. This is honoring Canadian Armed Forces veterans, their families, and the 20th anniversary of Task Force Orion's 2006 Afghanistan deployment. Admission is free. There's going to be lots of music, live music, family entertainment, happy hour on food and drinks all weekend. And Patricia Howell, if you want more details, it's up on our events page at 620ckrm.com.
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0: Tracy Lawrence and Better Man, Better Off. 620 CKRM, it is 8:50. And better off you'll be if you listen to the advice of Brian Gawley in Smart Investing. Brian's on the phone line with us right now. Hey, Brian, is there anywhere that you have traveled to where you find the best fried chicken? Or are you a fried chicken fan, I guess, first and foremost?
1: Yeah, I'll definitely do fried chicken. Nashville. Have you ever tried Nashville hot chicken, they call it?
0: Mm.
1: Yeah, so there's a couple places in Nashville where they do really good fried chicken, and we've tried that before, so...
0: Do you get it in like a sandwich, or do you get it like just the pieces then with the side?
1: Yeah, so the place that we went to, they did do it in a sandwich, but we just did like a 2 or 3 piece meal kind of thing with sides and that kind of stuff, and it was really, really good.
0: Ooh, that sounds so good. They say that the key to it is making sure that it's marinated in buttermilk, so I don't know. I might have to go get some fried chicken. Hey, what's what are markets starting like? I know that because of the American holiday, there might be some washover from that and kind of a slow week.
1: Yeah, markets were closed down in the States on Friday, so we're doing a little bit of overhang from that. So TSX in Toronto off about 120 points right now, trading at 35,133. Dow in New York's off 95 points this morning, trading at 52,790. The S&P is up 44 at 75.23. Canadian dollars off by 16/1000ths of a basis point, trading at 70.26 cents compared to the U.S. dollar. And we are mixed on the commodity side as well. Oil's higher by 42 cents this morning, trading at $69.11 U.S. a barrel. Gold's off, though, off $40, trading at $4,135.95 U.S. an ounce.
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0: Good morning, Saskatchewan. It's 9 o'clock. From the Sask Today newsroom, I'm Corey Atkinson with your 620 CKRM News. White City Town Council is reviewing a proposal for a new commercial development on Parcel Y that includes a four-story hotel and two restaurants. Council will hear a public presentation today and discuss next steps. The land is under a holding provision, so no appeal can be given yet. Officials say the review ensures a fair process. The site is near Highway 48 and Highway 1, and final decisions will follow public consultation. The Regina Police Service and Regina Treaty Status Indian Services gathered on Friday for the annual Tamara Keepness Barbecue, marking 22 years since her disappearance. Police say the event brings the community together to support Tamara's family and to keep the case in the public eye. The investigation remains active, and officers continue to ask anyone with information to come forward. A reward of up to $50,000 remains available until December 31st of this year. The city of Melville continues to come together in the wake of two RCMP officers being shot and wounded in the line of duty on June 21st. Melville Mayor Joe Kerwin says the community is grateful for those who put themselves in harm's way to keep residents safe.
1: We know that every day that the first responders put on the uniform, they can potentially put themselves in harm's way to keep the rest of us safe. So on behalf of Melville City Council and the residents of Melville, we want our officers and their families to know that you are in our thoughts and prayers. We wish you both a full and speedy recovery.
0: Kerwin says the city has received messages and offers of support from across the country, adding that a fundraising barbecue and silent auction is being held on July 11th at the Fire Hall to help the officers and their families cover costs as they recover. A massive data center planned for Olds, Alberta has become a flashpoint in the debate around a nascent industry catering to the artificial intelligence boom. Synapse Real Estate Corporation has proposed a 10-building complex alongside a total of 1.4 gigawatts of natural gas power generation. That's about enough electricity to power the city of Edmonton. Beck McIntosh lives 300 meters from the site and is staunchly against the development.
2: I'm confident it will not be going ahead, but if some kind of delusion pushed it through against all logic, critical thinking, and reason, we'd sell our home. At whatever loss it was, we're not going to stay here.
0: The town government is keen on the tax revenue and local jobs that it believes will come from the development. And a Saskatchewan technology leader says artificial intelligence is growing quickly and could benefit many industries across the province. Cortex Forge Consulting co-founder Maverick Tarasoff says AI has the potential to improve healthcare, transportation, manufacturing, and agriculture. He believes businesses should focus on solving practical problems instead of chasing the newest technology. Tarasoff also says strong governance and cybersecurity will be important as AI becomes more common in workplaces and everyday life. That was your 620 CKRM News. Read more stories from around your community and around the province at sasktoday.ca and 620ckrm.com.
3: Good morning, I'm Dave Thomas. Quarterback injuries are the story for the final game of Week 5 in the CFL. Winnipeg's Zach Caleros left last night's game with an upper body injury, while Bo Levi Mitchell was carried off the field after a dramatic leg injury. The Bombers would go on to win the game thanks to a late field goal from Sergio Castillo, lifting them to a 14-13 victory. The Saskatchewan Roughriders will host Hamilton next Sunday at Mosaic Stadium, and after improving to 3-1 on the season with a 27-22 win in Ottawa, Trevor Harris credits the Riders' ability to adjust on the fly for the right outcome.
4: They played a few different looks and they did a few different things and they showed on film and this. They did a good job mixing things up and showing us looks that maybe they only showed a few times during the season. So credit to them. But Mark adjusted well, and we were able to get some gashes and some big plays later in the game. But for us offensively, we just got to make sure we're executing a little bit earlier in the game.
3: The Riders will return to practice on Wednesday. On a different field, the Regina Red Sox and Moose Jaw hooked up for a doubleheader at Curry Field yesterday. In the opener, Moose Jaw scored 3 runs in the top of the sixth and held on for an 8-7 win. In the second game, Regina struck for 5 runs in the second inning and held on for an 8-4 win. Meantime, Saskatoon scored 11 runs in the first inning and held on for an 18-13 win over Swift Current. To the majors, the Toronto Blue Jays, who are 6 games below 500 and scoreless in their last two, open a 3-game series in San Francisco tonight. The Jays lost 2 of 3 games to Seattle over the weekend, including yesterday's 4-0 setback. And in the round of 16 action at the World Cup, Norway shocked Brazil 2-1 and England upset Mexico 3-2. And that's your sports. Don't miss the latest on your team. 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
5: precision weather for today. We are expecting to see highs of 22, 11 for tonight, 22 for tomorrow with lots of sunshine. Wednesday, sunny, 24 and 25 on Thursday, Friday, 26. Assiniboia, 17. It's also 17 in Saskatoon, 14 degrees in Swift Current. 18 in Yorkton, Broadview, 19, 20 in Estevan, and Weyburn is 18. Moose Jaw, also 18 degrees with winds from the west northwest at 31. In Regina, 17, northwest winds 16 to 28.
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1: Hey there, it's Kelvin Harlick from the Empfinger Community Pasture, wishing CKRM a happy 100th birthday.

Josh Ross on 620 CKRM. And Josh has been kind of all over the map doing some touring. He's going to be in Glendive, Montana, July 25th at the Dawson County Fair. So if you're looking to track him down and you don't mind jumping across the border, that might be something you want to take in. We'll take a look at our web poll coming up this hour, and you can do some voting at 620CKRM.com.

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0: CKRM celebrates 100 years. Here's a favorite memory from Ivy of Positively Perfect Pets.
1: Oh my God, the flea market in the morning was something you just couldn't miss. You had to listen to Fred and Willie on the flea. That was like the highlight of the morning, doing chores in the barn.
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0: for Chet, 620 CKRM, and it is 9:25. Good morning, everybody in a pretty good mood just because we finally have decent weather. We'll touch on the weather in just a moment, but first let's take a look at our daily poll. Now, I kind of had a feeling this is the way it would go, but you never know. So has Canada's World Cup performance encouraged you to follow the soccer culture more closely? Maybe you've got some member in your family that is playing. Little kids start out playing soccer. I think it's a good way for them to practice their coordination and that sort of thing. Of course, a lot of times they stand there and then they just kick the ball. But it's a good team builder, right? The majority of the people are saying no. There's a lot of drama all of a sudden with FIFA World Cup that's taking place because of a reinstatement of an American player who is going to be playing in a big match of the U.S. up against Belgium, but he was red carded. So if you don't know what that means, it means that he was kicked out of the game and can't play the next game they are to play, which is a very important game. Anyway, there's a lot of different things about soccer or football, and maybe we're just getting into it here in Canada. I think they're hoping that more people pay attention to it, but the web poll right now is not so sure about that. The web poll is brought to you by Action Roofing, proudly serving Regina and Saskatchewan for 46 years. Give them a call at 545-4677.
1: 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While we count down the days, keep listening for stories from the last 100 years. 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Got a memory? 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
11: 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Temperatures are going to be very nice today, 23 degrees, nothing too hot. Northwest winds up to 25, clear tonight, 11, 22 for tomorrow. And that wind helping to dry things out just a little bit. Wednesday, partly sunny, 24, and then building through to the weekend. Thursday, 25 and 26 on Friday. So, Country Thunder Saskatchewan, Mother Nature likes the music. Currently in Assiniboia 17, 14 in Swift Current, Saskatoon and Yorkton 17. It's 19 in Broadview, Estevan 20, 18 in Weyburn, Moose Jaw 18 with winds gusting up to 31. And here in Regina, north-northwest wind 16 to 28. It's currently 17.

0: Chad Brownlee, 620 CKRM. Holy cow, are we going to be busy this month? Put up a blog about some of the things that are happening around Regina and a little further afield that we're involved in. And whether it's Red Sox baseball or you're planning on going to any one of the number of festivals that are happening, the Big Flat Folk Festival out at East End is coming up this weekend. Later on this month, it's the Gateway Festival in Bengoff. And if you want to go to Big River, Saskatchewan, Ness Creek is happening this weekend. Of course, it's Country Thunder with all kinds of great entertainment that's going to be there and lots of other special treats as well, including some bull riding. And speaking of which, heavy on the rodeo season as well with the Pile of Bones Rodeo coming up to the Brand Center on the 17th and 18th. And then the 18th and 19th, it's the Moose Mountain Pro Rodeo in Kennedy. So those are just a few of the things that you can look forward to. Check out my blog at 620ckrrem.com. It's under the mark of July. And don't let it fly by sitting on your couch.
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0: Win a $40 gift card from Crawford's No Frills by texting the word watermelon. That's watermelon to 936-6262. The draw is coming up on Friday. Here's Randy Travis.

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2: My name is Bonnie Rocklander. I am from the Paiapod First Nation, just north of Regina. I guess one of my favorite memories growing up is listening to the radio with my late dad. We'd hear the hockey game and, you know, he'd be sitting there and he'd be getting all excited and, you know, just really into the game. So that was always one of my cherished memories of 620 CKRM. And I wish a happy 100th anniversary.
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0: the Reclaws on 620 CKRM Monday. And I know there's a lot of people that aren't, but for those that are going to Craven for Country Thunder Saskatchewan, if you want wristbands from us and you have yet to pick them up, please do so. Don't leave it to the last minute. If you have to, get somebody else to pick them up for you. We don't want you missing a minute of the action. There's all kinds of cool things that'll be happening out there, and 620 CKRM will be on location as well.
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0: Good morning, Saskatchewan. It's 10 o'clock. From the Sask Today newsroom, I'm Corey Atkinson with your 620 CKRM News. White City Town Council is considering a commercial plan for Parcel Y that includes a hotel and restaurant spaces. At a meeting today, the developer will present the proposal and council will talk about what comes next. The town says the land has a holding status, so approval is not possible right now. The project fits current zoning rules. Council will assess the plan publicly before any further steps, including planning decisions or approvals. The annual Tamar Keepness Barbecue was held Friday as Regina Police and Regina Treaty Status Indian Services continued efforts to raise awareness about her disappearance. Tamar was last seen at her home on Ottawa Street on July 5, 2004. Police say the investigation remains active more than two decades later. Anyone with information is encouraged to contact the Regina Police Service. A reward of up to $50,000 is available through the end of the year. As two Melville RCMP officers continue to recover after being shot in the line of duty on June 21st, local residents have been showing their support in a number of ways, from fundraising initiatives to symbolic gestures. Melville Mayor Joe Kerwin says it's been wonderful to see the community come together.
1: A lot of the houses in town are displaying blue lights outside. If you drive by the detachment, the local detachment, the whole walkway area is adorned with small Canadian flags. And I think, you know, and I know, too, that the support for these officers and their families doesn't stop at the city boundaries.
0: Kerwin says messages and offers of support have been coming in from across Canada. A massive data center complex planned for Olds, Alberta has become a flashpoint in the debate around a nascent industry catering to the artificial intelligence boom. Synapse Real Estate Corporation has proposed a 10-building development alongside a total of 1.4 gigawatts of natural gas power generation. That's about enough electricity to power the city of Edmonton. Sandra Blythe heads up the town's economic development agency, Invest Olds. She says the town has had to balance hearing residents' concerns with making sure the opportunity doesn't pass it by.
2: AI moves fast. So these builds move quicker than any other development I've ever worked with. And the reason for that is that there are large-scale clients that want access to these centers. And so they are looking for the next build.
0: The town has control over zoning and land use for the data center, while the Alberta Utilities Commission is tasked with reviewing the power plant component. And a Saskatoon technology entrepreneur says artificial intelligence should be used to support workers, not replace them. Cortex Forge Consulting co-founder Maverick Tarasoff says AI is still in its early stages, but is already helping industries like agriculture, manufacturing, and healthcare. He says organizations should introduce AI gradually with clear goals and strong oversight. Tarasoff also believes protecting data and improving cybersecurity will become increasingly important as AI continues to develop. That was your 620 CKRM News. Read more stories from around your community and around the province at sasktoday.ca and 620ckrm.com. Sports and weather are on the way, but up next is a look at the opening grain prices.
3: Now the opening grain prices on 620 CKRM. And as always, we'll start things off with a look on the futures market, followed by a look at the opening grain prices from Bunge.
4: Good morning, it's David Derwin with Ventum Financial in Winnipeg. And as we start the week, a lot of green across the board in the front month grain futures contracts, with canola up $15 to $7.55. We got soybeans up 45 cents to $11.93. Soybean oil up 120 points to 66.6. And then meal up $8 to $3.16. Corn up 15 cents to $4.57. In the wheat market, Chicago up 12 cents to $6.12. Kansas up 7 cents to $6.46. And Minneapolis up as well, 7 cents to $6.26. And finally, the oat market, that is up a penny to $3.36. Once again, I'm David Derwin with Ventum Financial, a member of the Canadian Investor Protection Fund. Thank you.
3: The grain prices from Bunge, meanwhile, are mostly up this morning. Canola shot up $14.20 to $701.95 a metric ton. One red spring wheat is up $4.39 to $283.82. And oats is down $10 to $190 a metric ton. And the rest remain unchanged. Amber Durham, $285.20, feed barley, $257.21, kabuli chickpeas, $573.20, flax at $630.54. Red lentils, $5.27.50. Large yellow peas, $2.62.68. And feed wheat at $2.38.71. And that's been your opening grain prices. Be sure to join me for Sask Ag today, right after the noon news here on 620 CKRM.
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6: Good morning, I'm Dave Thomas. Week 5 of the CFL came to a horrible close last night with neither starting quarterback finishing the game due to injury. Winnipeg's Zach Collaros left the game in the first half with an upper body injury, while Hamilton's Bo Levi Mitchell sustained a serious leg injury in the third quarter. In the end, Winnipeg's Sergio Castillo's 23-yard field goal with 21 seconds left in the game lifted the Bombers to a 14-13 victory over the Tiger Cats. Hamilton will be at Mosaic Stadium on Sunday to face the Rough Riders. The Green and White topped Ottawa 27-22 back on Friday, improving their record to 3-1. Quarterback Trevor Harris admits it wasn't pretty, but they got their job done.
7: Yeah, I mean, that's an ugly win offensively. I think it's the fourth we played this year, but we were able to make some big plays when we needed them, and that's kind of the most important thing, is being able to respond to adversity and being down 10-0 early. They got a tip pick, and then we had a block punt, and so we put ourselves in a 10-0 hole, and we were able to respond and climb out of a hole and be able to make a win, to complimentary football. Team win, but I was proud of us in terms of being able to make some plays when we need them offensively.
6: The Riders will return to practice to prepare for the game on Wednesday. On a different field, the Regina Red Sox and Moose Jaw hooked up for a doubleheader at Curry Field. In the opener, Moose Jaw scored 3 runs in the top of the 6th inning and held on for an 8-7 win yesterday. In the second game, Regina struck for 5 runs in the second and then held on for an 8-4 win. Meantime, Saskatoon scored 11 runs in the first inning and had to hold on for an 18-13 win over Swift Current. Staying with baseball, the Toronto Blue Jays, who are 6 games below 500 and scoreless in their last 2, open a 3-game series in San Francisco tonight. The Jays lost 2 of 3 games to Seattle over the weekend, including yesterday's 4-0 setback. And in the round of 16 action at the World Cup, Norway shocked Brazil 2-1 and England upset Mexico 3-2. And that's your sports. Get the latest on your team delivered right to your phone with the Sports Cage Insider Report. 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
8: Precision weather for today. We'll see sunshine through the week and highs of 23 today, 22 tomorrow, 24 on Wednesday, Thursday 25, and on Friday a high of 26. Taking a look around the province, updated temperatures for now include Assiniboia at 19, 16 in Swift Current, Saskatoon 18, Yorkton is 19, 20 degrees in Broadview and Estevan, 19 in Weyburn and Moose Jaw, Regina, northwest winds at 23. It's 19.
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Jesse Farrell, and let's talk about love. Tomorrow morning at 7:30, we're talking about a very cool concert. That's all I know. I was told it's a cool concert, and we'll tell you about it tomorrow morning at 7:30. Here's Voices. Hey.

Jerry Clark and Girls Lie Too. I'm not fibbing you. It is 10:22. And coming up during SaskAg today, Ryan is going to have another word for you. It's your way to win you and a friend over to Germany. You'll be able to tour the Kloss factory, get to see how that Kloss equipment is made. And if you're wondering what this is all about, well, you can just check out our website at 620 CKRM. It is 6 days in Germany with all the buzzers and whistles, enjoying the culture, the music, the food, and of course finding out how a large world manufacturing plant like Kloss, who is based in Germany, operates. And we're going to make the final draw coming up at Ag in Motion. 620 CKRM is going to be in Langham, and boy, that time is coming up quickly. Here's Doug Stone.

0: familiar voice right here on 620 CKRM, and Dallas Smith from the album Side Effects. That is Side Effects. And when we think about Dallas Smith, he has showed up so many times in and around Regina and all over Saskatchewan. Always great to see him. The original 16 grandstand stage is going to be buzzing with all kinds of great entertainment. And 620 CKRM is proud to get things started with Billy Dean. For whatever reason, I have another artist that's just glued in my mind. Billy Dean is going to be fantastic. Colin Ray as well. And the skinny on this is that when you purchase your ticket, your QCX gate admission, it gets you access to the evening shows. There is the fan zone update though, which allows front of stage viewing, a dedicated bar, and exclusive washroom access. That's always handy. So it's an add-on to your gate admission. So think about that. You can check out the website at realdistrict.ca and go to the Queen City X icon and presto, find out how you can have added value to your Queen City X experience. It's going to be a big time. That's at the end of July, July 29th through August the 2nd.
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0: Could be a shower today, but generally sunny. 23, 22 tomorrow, and on Wednesday, 24. 25 on Thursday and 26 on Friday. There is a promise, though, that it could get a whole lot warmer than that. Right now, as we look around the province, 19 in Assiniboia, 16 in Swift Current, Saskatoon, 18, 19 in Yorkton, 20 degrees in Broadview and Estevan, 19 in Weyburn and Moose Jaw, and here in Regina, northwest winds at 23. Currently, it's 19.

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0: James Barker Band and Chills, 620 CKR RIM. Hey, we want you to check out our webpage because we've got lots of different things that are happening here. And if you've missed it on the news, there is a fundraising event that's going to be taking place up in Melville. And all the details are on our webpage. It is Stronger Together fundraiser for the injured RCMP officers. It will take place on the 11th, so there's going to be a barbecue, silent auction, and the events get underway at the Melville Fire Hall from 11 until 3. That, again, is on the 11th of this month, so this weekend.
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1: Hello, I'm Lauren Harrison. Happy 100th birthday to CKRM. 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

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How did I?

0: 620 CKR Ram and Lucky. That's Jade Eagleson. I got to check my Lotto Max ticket. Maybe I will get lucky. We have the Saskatchewan Rough Riders at home this Sunday, and you can bet on Sports Cage later on this afternoon. They're going to be taking a hard look at what happened in Hamilton and what the team has up their sleeve, maybe even a report on what's going on with Bo Levi and his major injury. Hamilton slugging it out with Winnipeg this weekend, and there could be some other football action they'll be talking about. Of course, that is the World Cup. So that's all coming up. Colin Lovequist is in next.
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0: Good morning, Saskatchewan. It's 11 o'clock. From the Sask Today newsroom, I'm Corey Atkinson with your 620 CKRM News. White City Town Council will review a proposed development for Parcel Y, which could include a four-story hotel and two restaurants. A presentation is scheduled for today, but Council will not vote on the approval yet. The site is east of Highway 48 and north of Mackenzie Point. Officials say the proposal meets zoning rules, but a holding provision requires further review. Past plans for the site were denied. The public can watch the meeting online. Regina Police and Regina Treaty Status Indian Services hosted the annual Tamara Keepness Barbecue Friday to honor her memory and support her family. Tamara disappeared from her Regina home in July 2004, and police say the investigation is still ongoing. Officers continue to ask the public for information that could help solve the case. A reward of up to $50,000 for information remains in place until December 31st of this year. Melville residents have been united in their support for two fallen RCMP officers who were shot and wounded in the line of duty on June 21st. Melville Mayor Joe Kerwin says a number of fundraising initiatives and events have been happening to provide financial support for the injured Mounties and their families, with another coming up this weekend.
1: On the 11th, there's a barbecue and a silent auction at the Melville Fire Hall, and the purpose of that is to raise funds to help the officers and their families. Our support teams travel with travel accommodations, meals, and other expenses.
0: Kerwin notes residents have also been showing support in symbolic ways, such as putting blue lights on their homes and placing small Canadian flags at the Melville Detachment. A Saskatoon AI expert says businesses should take a practical approach as artificial intelligence becomes more widely used. Maverick Tarasoff, the co-founder of Cortex Forge Consulting, says companies should start with small improvements that solve real problems. He says AI can help many industries, including agriculture and transportation, while human decision-making remains essential. Tarasoff also says careful planning, data protection, and responsible use will help organizations get the most from AI. Invasive mussels have been detected in a lake share between Saskatchewan and Manitoba. Saskatchewan's Environment Ministry says the mussels were detected in Lake of the Prairies as part of a routine surveillance monitoring program. All watercraft and equipment that come into contact with Lake of the Prairies are now required to be decontaminated before use at any other body of water. Prime Minister Mark Carney is set to leave this afternoon for Halifax, Nova Scotia.
2: There, he is set to tour a Canadian Armed Forces base and announce new measures to make Canada more secure, resilient, and prosperous. His announcement will come ahead of the two-day NATO summit in Turkey, where he will jet off to tonight. At the summit, massive hikes to military budgets are expected to feature prominently as NATO members remain under heavy U.S. pressure to spend much more on defense. World leaders will also seek to avoid diplomatic friction with U.S. President Donald Trump. Naira Ahmed, The Canadian Press.
0: That was your 620 CKRM News. 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
3: Good morning, I'm Dave Thomas. Quarterback injuries are the story for the final game of Week 5 in the CFL. Winnipeg's Zach Caleros left last night's game with an upper body injury, while Bo Levi Mitchell was carried off the field after a dramatic leg injury. The Bombers would go on to win the game thanks to a late field goal from Sergio Castillo, lifting them to a 14-13 victory. The Saskatchewan Roughriders will host Hamilton next Sunday at Mosaic Stadium, and after improving to 3-1 on the season with a 27-22 win in Ottawa, Trevor Harris credits the Riders' ability to adjust on the fly for the right outcome.
4: They played a few different looks and they did a few different things and they showed on film and this. They did a good job mixing things up and showing us looks that maybe they only showed a few times during the season. So credit to them. But Mark adjusted well, and we were able to get some gashes and some big plays later in the game. But for us offensively, we just got to make sure we're executing a little bit earlier in the game.
3: The Riders will return to practice on Wednesday. On a different field, the Regina Red Sox and Moose Jaw hooked up for a doubleheader at Curry Field yesterday. In the opener, Moose Jaw scored 3 runs in the top of the sixth and held on for an 8-7 win. In the second game, Regina struck for 5 runs in the second inning and held on for an 8-4 win. Meantime, Saskatoon scored 11 runs in the first inning and held on for an 18-13 win over Swift Current. To the majors, the Toronto Blue Jays, who are 6 games below 500 and scoreless in their last two, open a 3-game series in San Francisco tonight. The Jays lost 2 of 3 games to Seattle over the weekend, including yesterday's 4-0 setback. And in the round of 16 action at the World Cup, Norway shocked Brazil 2-1 and England upset Mexico 3-2. And that's your sports. Don't miss the latest on your team. 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
5: Regina weather indicating isolated showers or thunderstorms in the area. High of 23, 22 for tomorrow, 24 on Wednesday, and Thursday, 25. Currently, Assiniboia 19, Swift Current 17, 18 in Saskatoon. Yorkton and Broadview, as well as Estevan, are 20, 19 in Weyburn, and in Moose Jaw, it's 20 degrees. Regina reporting 20 with north-northwest winds at 27.

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2: This is Paul. I just remember a request from you guys that never came from Regina. It came

620 CKRM, the voice of Saskatchewan. One step back, Jamie Warren. Sounds like a Monday to me. Two steps forward, one step back on a Monday. But together we're going to get through it, and definitely we're going to keep you in the loop on what is happening around the province. A lot of talk this week. Country Thunder Saskatchewan has returned, and it's going to fire off. I'll be out there broadcasting Thursday, Friday. Ray's out there on the weekend. Glory and Cody are going to be talking to the acts and the names, and we'll be helping out wherever we can, and we hope to see you out there. Always a good time with your official voice of Country Thunder, 620 CKRM. Here's a guy I saw back in 1987 out there on the main stage. This is Ricky Van Shelton, and I meant every word he said.

620 CKRM, country's greatest hits, Louisiana Prairie Oyster. Here's a lady that helped out LeAnn Rimes and a few of the younger stars. This is Tanya Tucker.

0: it. That's Matt Lang, and we're going to get you on the Voice of Saskatchewan 620 CKRM. Call and Love Quiz, keeping you company. Want to thank you for doing the same. Precision weather on the way. Things are going to gradually warm up, and by the time we get into the end of the work week and into the weekend, we are going to be into the 30s. I'm looking at here, and highs around 27, 28, maybe 29. The Humidex is going to take us into the 30s, just in time for Country Thunder Saskatchewan.
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0: And a good morning. Let's take a look at your precision weather. We're going to see sunshine today, a high of 23, very comfortable. Northwest wind at 30. Low of 11 tonight. North wind gusting up to 20. High of 22 on Tuesday. Tuesday night down to 11. Wednesday, high of 24. Thursday, high of 25. 28 on Friday. In the roundup for the Big Muddy Badland region and the surrounding areas, 20 above, 17 in Swift Current, Kindersley and Rosetown, Saskatoon in at 19, along with Watrous, Wynyard, Wadena, Yorkton, Melville, Broadview, Mooseman, 21, 20 in Indian Head, Estevan and Carlisle, Weyburn's 20, north wind at 38, in Regina, 20, northwest wind 29, Moose Jaw, rather, 20, northwest wind at 29, Regina, 20 above, we have a north-northwest wind at 27.

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1: 620 CKRM, the voice of Saskatchewan, Dean Brody, the Recklaws, and I can't help myself. Happy Monday. Thank you so much for hanging out with us. And boy, oh boy, we're going to have some heat coming our way. We are finally going to get maybe some of this heat wave, but there's been heat domes all around the world. Out east, they had a big heat dome over the weekend. Down in the States, they are having some heat-related health issues, and everybody was celebrating the 4th of July in the U.S. of A. And you know, there's just some crazy fireworks that we saw, and people are trying to cope with Mother Nature and what's going on. For normal people, we're lucky to beat the extreme heat. You know, we've got air conditioner, we can get indoors. That won't end up costing an arm and a leg for the end of the month, but for those that have the money and the availability to this, it's a hot trend. Have you ever heard of a snow room? That's right. This is what the wealthy can do now. The latest luxury status symbol is a custom-built snow room. If you're wealthy enough, you can install your own private winter with snowfall, icy walls, freezing temperatures, and pretty much basically the opposite of a sauna. You can literally push a button and it starts snowing. And the tech is pretty much similar to what the ski resorts have, but these are going to be indoor blizzards. And this isn't something new. It's been going on for a while now. And if you're a billionaire, you probably already have a snow room or even have one on your super yacht by now. But slightly less rich people, they're trying to get them as well as part of a wellness trend like cold plunges. Now, there's a snow room.

100 acres of farm displays and exhibits sound like a lot to digest in one day, make it 2 days, or even three. 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I'm Rob O'Connor, show director, and I can't wait to see you there.

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0: 620 CKRM, the voice of Saskatchewan, head over heels, Blue Rodeo. On the way, news, weather, and sports. Saskag today with Ryan Young. I'm going to take care of number ones and one. We've got a jam-packed hour, courtesy of McBids and North Home Windows. We're going to feature some Merle Haggard. We'll get to some Elvis, Whale, Johnny, Jeannie Seeley, Desert Rose Band, just a lot of good music on the way, and The Cage. It's your Monday edition of the Sports Cage. We'll look back at the football game and so much more, so join us for that. And I just have to wait and see, but I'm hoping I'm going to be around tomorrow because I got a red card from Dave in accounting. And to tell you what happened, I aggressively replied to a company-wide email. It was a reckless challenge, so the boss had no choice, and I was ejected with a red card today, so I got to pack things up, and might have to miss tomorrow's Zoom call. So I'm thinking if I get a hold of FIFA, maybe I can get out of this red card. Better yet, maybe I'll get a hold of Donald J. Trump.
1: 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Our next 620 CKRM icon inductee, James Allen. Here's a James Allen behind the mic moment with James' daughter, Bobby Allen.
2: It was a story that I heard from Manfred Jonick. They had been best friends for decades. They enjoyed, you know, most of their weekends tinkering with cars and rebuilding engines. And Manfred remembers walking into CKRM one morning at around 4 o'clock. My dad was asleep at in the control room. He wasn't resting. He was completely asleep. But that was because he was running on about 4 hours of sleep a day because he was doing the mornings at CKRM and at CKTV. So Manfred thought, oh, this should be interesting. But a few minutes later, Jim woke up, stretched, walked into the studio and sounded better than the rest of us on our best day, he said. You know, he was really able to just be on immediately, which is kind of pretty powerful to just sort of go into that zone.
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1: It's 12 o'clock. Good afternoon. I'm Corey Atkinson from the Saskatoon Newsroom with your 620 CKRM News. White City Town Councilors are viewing a proposal for a new commercial development on Parcel Y that includes a four-story hotel and two restaurants. Council will hear a public presentation today and discuss next steps. The land is under a holding provision, so no approval can be given yet. Officials say the review ensures a fair process. The site is near Highway 48 and the Trans-Canada Highway, and final decisions will follow public consultation. There is more clarity about Brandt's plans to purchase the Real District on Friday. Among the changes is a new building to relocate the livestock for Agribition to help secure Agribition's future at the site. With a look at what's happening, here is Sask Today reporter John Cairns.
2: There are a few changes to Brandt's plans to upgrade the Real District. One is that the distillery for the new Queen City Distillers, which was to go in the Agribition building, will now go near Louvain Drive. Brandt will also build a new livestock facility for Agribition for $8.5 million. Brandt CEO Sean Semple spoke of some of the unexpected challenges associated with the Real purchase.
3: Every week we uncover additional work that needs to be done. The investment required is proving to be significantly larger than we originally anticipated, and we have not yet completed our due diligence. This should tell everyone the magnitude of the challenge before us.
2: Semple said this reinforces why change was necessary, and that if they do not make difficult decisions today, they risk losing the very events and assets that they are trying to protect. For SAS Today, I'm John Cairns.
1: The Regina Police Service and Regina Treaty Status Indian Services gathered on Friday for the annual Tamara Keepness Barbecue, marking 22 years since her disappearance. Police say the event brings the community together to support Tamara's family and keep the case in the public eye. The investigation remains active, and officers continue to ask anyone with information to come forward. A reward of up to $50,000 remains available until December 31st of this year. The city of Melville continues to come together in the wake of two RCMP officers being shot and wounded in the line of duty on June 21st. Melville Mayor Joe Kerwin says the community is grateful for those who put themselves in harm's way to keep residents safe.
4: We know that every day that the first responders put on the uniform, they can't potentially put themselves in harm's way to keep the rest of us safe. So on behalf of Melville City Council and the residents of Melville, we want our officers and their families to know that you are in our thoughts and prayers. We wish you both a full and speedy recovery.
1: Kerwin says the city has received messages and offers of support from across the country, adding that a fundraising barbecue and silent auction is being held on July 11th at the Fire Hall to help the officers and their families cover costs as they recover. If you get a text message asking you to pay a traffic fine, Saskatchewan police say you need to delete it immediately. Authorities are dealing with a surge of complaints regarding this new scam. Investigators strongly advise against clicking the provided payment link and suggest blocking the sender as soon as possible. Drivers can expect delays on Louvain Drive south of Regina's airport as road repaving has begun. The City of Regina says construction has started between Parliament Avenue and the Trans-Canada Highway. During the first phase, southbound lanes will be closed while two-way traffic uses the northbound lanes. Northbound lane work is scheduled for July 11th to 16th. The project is expected to finish on July 16th, weather permitting. Deep underneath northern Saskatchewan's boreal forest lies the world's richest uranium. It's at Cameco's Cigar Lake operation, where miners work every day to extract the radioactive material that's used for nuclear power. The mine's general manager, Kirk Lamont, says the company gets as much uranium out of the ore body as it can.
5: Every single time we take a cavity, we look at the profitability of that cavity to make sure that it still makes sense to take it out. If it doesn't, then we leave it. If it does, then we take it.
1: Lamont says the miners never come into direct contact with the uranium and instead use a special jet boring machine to extract it. Prime Minister Mark Carney is expected to announce today that Canada will buy its next fleet of submarines from Germany's TKMS. Bidders from South Korea and Germany have been racing for the multi-billion dollar contract to manufacture up to 12 submarines. Canada's Secretary of State for Defense Procurement is scheduled to make an announcement on the Pacific Coast around the same time as Carney's event. And professional networking platform LinkedIn reeks of AI-generated content ever since chatbots like ChatGPT and Gemini became mainstream a few years ago. But career counselor Miriam Groom says LinkedIn is still a goldmine of information that's hard to find anywhere else, and AI hasn't changed it.
6: This is the information that is a goldmine for candidates, because where else do you have like a database and a directory of like, this person could be your boss in your ideal company and you should reach out to them.
1: Groom says the LinkedIn's expansive directory is more important than its blog posts, which allows job seekers to interact with hiring managers or the boss of a company directly. That was your 620 CKRM News. Read more stories from around your community and around the province at sasktoday.ca and 620ckrm.com.
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1: Now from the Harvard Media Sports Cage, here is your 620 CKRM Sports. Week 5 in the CFL came to a horrible close last night, with neither starting quarterback finishing the game due to injury. Winnipeg's Zach Collaros left the game in the first half with an upper body injury, while Hamilton's Bo Levi Mitchell sustained a serious leg injury in the third quarter. Hamilton will be at Mosaic Stadium on Sunday to face the Rough Riders, who are expected to return to practice tomorrow. After splitting a doubleheader last night at Curry Field with Moose Jaw, the Regina Red Sox will be on the road this evening against the Saskatoon Berries. The Sox are a half game behind Weyburn for the final playoff spot in the East Division, with about a month left in the regular season. The Toronto Blue Jays, who are 6 games below .500 and scoreless in their last two, open a 3-game series in San Francisco tonight against the struggling Giants. Right-hander Kevin Gausman will be on the mound for the Jays, who have lost 7 of their last 10 games. Off-field controversy is overshadowing the buildup for tonight's U.S. game against Belgium at the FIFA World Cup. Belgium's Soccer Federation is challenging FIFA's ruling that American star Flo Balogun can play despite getting a red card in his previous game. World Cup stars and coaches are also criticizing the decision to defer the ban for 1 year of probation. Portugal and Spain will meet in the early game at today's round of 16 World Cup soccer schedule. Portugal is coming off a victory over Croatia in Toronto, while Spain blanked Austria in Los Angeles. England and Norway earned victories yesterday to reach the quarterfinals. Canada's Félix Auger-Aliassime has another day to prepare for his Wimbledon quarterfinal. The third seed from Montreal will take on 7th-seeded Novak Djokovic at the All England Club. The players have split their two previous meetings. And Rogers Communications Incorporated says it has signed a deal to buy the remaining 25% stake in Maple Leaf Sports and Entertainment it does not already own for $4.35 billion. Rogers Chief Executive Tony Staffieri called it a defining moment for the company. MLSE owns the Toronto Maple Leafs hockey team, Toronto Raptors basketball team, Toronto FC soccer team, and the Toronto Argonauts football team. And that's your sports. Don't miss the latest on your team. Register for the Sports Cage Insider Report. 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
9: The forecast is pretty straightforward. Today, mostly sunny with a high of 23 degrees. Mainly clear tonight with a low of 11. Tomorrow, partly sunny and 22. Wednesday, partly sunny and 24. Early cloud to sunshine on Thursday with a high of 25. And Friday, mostly sunny and 28. Across the province this hour, in Saskatoon, 19. Swift Current, 18. Assiniboia, Yorkton, Melville, and Weyburn at 20. Broadview, Mooseman, and Estevan are at 21. Right now in Moose Jaw, it's mostly sunny with a north-northwest wind at 24 to 33 kilometers an hour and a temperature of 20 degrees. Mostly sunny as well in Regina with a north-northwest wind at 28 kilometers an hour and a temperature of 20 degrees. 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
9: 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And the Arcola Co-op, you're at home here on Highway 13 in Arcola. On today's program, we'll go over the details of a news conference that was held on Friday involving Canadian Western Agribition and the Brandt Group of Companies, as Brandt announced the future plans that they have over at Real District and how Agribition fits into those plans. We'll also be going over some details regarding Manitoba flooding conditions with the president of the Canadian Cattle Association, Tyler Fulton. He gave me a little bit of a description on what conditions are like in his area where he farms. We'll also be hearing from Kevin Hirsch of SaskAgToday.com as he has some details on the cost of flooding over on the Saskatchewan side of the boundary and a whole lot more, including farm precision weather with Phil Spivak, which is in its usual spot at the bottom of the hour. 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
5: 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Canadian Western Agribition is staying at Real District, and Brandt is committed to making the facilities they purchased better for future events, including Agribition. That's the summary of an announcement made Friday as both parties held a news conference to share clarity on the future of Real District and how Agribition fits into those plans. All the buzz came about when Brandt offered to buy buildings and surrounding land of Real District from the City of Regina for $6.5 million. The deal hasn't closed yet, but transfer of ownership is supposed to happen this month and in September. Owner of Brandt Group of Company, Sean Semple, explains the reason the deal hasn't closed yet is because they continue to do their due diligence on the extent of work that needs to be done.
6: The process involves evaluating every aspect of the organization, from the conditions of the facilities to deferred maintenance, to the organizational structure, to financial obligations, to the future event delivery, and everything in between. I can tell you honestly that this is an enormous undertaking. In my 42 years at Brandt, we've been through lots of acquisitions and lots of expansions and turnarounds. This is probably the most complex and challenging one that I've ever undertaken. Every week, we uncover additional work that needs to be done. The investment required is proving to be significantly larger than we originally anticipated, and we have not yet completed our due diligence. This should tell everyone the magnitude of the challenge before us. It also reinforces why change was necessary. Doing nothing was not an option.
5: There was concern about the future of Agribition. Semple clarified previous reporting of Brandt handing 30-day eviction notices to tenants, stating it was actually the City of Regina that issued 30-day notices because the transfer of ownership had not occurred yet.
6: The Ivana Center is in much need repair. It contained a variety of occupancies that predate Brandt's involvement, including expiring leases, agreements without with notice provisions, month-to-month occupancies, and in some cases, arrangements that were not formalized through a signed lease. Working through those existing commitments is the responsibility of the current owners and operators, but it's not a simple process. All of the tenants entered into these agreements on a month-to-month arrangements, knowing that the commercial terms and knowing that this building would be repurposed at some point in the future. Regardless of the circumstances surrounding any of the individual tenancies, our objective has never been to create disruption. Our objective is to create a sustainable future for this whole site.
5: He also said the term eviction was used incorrectly.

0: vision for the Avana Center, Semple says, is to make it the home of Brandt Sports and Entertainment, which includes the Regina Pats, Regina Red Sox, and Queen City Distillery. As for Agribition, he announced the development of a facility that will be an add-on to the Bungie International Trade Center.
1: Of all the organizations affected by the redevelopment plans, Agribition faced the greatest operational challenge. The planned repurposing of the Avana Center meant the loss of 84,000 square feet of livestock accommodation adjacent to the International Trade Center. When we understood the magnitude of this impact, we went to work looking for a solution. Today, I'm pleased to announce that Brandt will construct a new 115,000 square foot structure addition to the International Trade Center. That represents about 37% more space for Agribition than they previously had at the Havana. The building will be a modern, insulated, heated, fully ventilated, and equipped structure with utilities that support livestock and major agricultural and other events. Just as importantly, it won't simply benefit Agribition. It will become a permanent improvement to the real district that supports conventions, agricultural exhibitions, livestock events, and countless other community events for the decades to come.
0: Semple says the project represents an additional investment of $8.5 million, going above and beyond commitments made to the city. And this is an announcement that is welcomed by Agribition brass, including President Carl Sauter.
2: We've been very clear on what kind of level of quality this facility needs to have. We need to maintain an experience or better the experience from what we had before. Canada Center also had its challenges with flooring and stuff like that, with slippery floors, whatnot. We put a lot of effort into really communicating that clearly, that we needed a facility that is this standard, and I think Brandt has made that. This is going to be a purpose-built facility for us that will be an even better experience, I think, than the Canada Center.
0: CEO of Agribition, Sean Kindop, also embraced the announcement from Brandt.
3: The good news with this is that all of the livestock that is on the property today will remain on the property today, which is a great news story for us, especially for all of our trade show partners and our livestock partners and everyone who circles Agribition on their calendar every year. Today's a big day as we're, again, Agribition 2026 is going to be moving forward full steam ahead. We wanted to give some comfort to our exhibitors and to everyone who travels international as we actually leave next week to promote Regina and Saskatchewan and Canadian genetics in Argentina. So it's a big important step for us to highlight the fact that Agribition will be moving forward with all of the livestock on the property.
0: As for when the facility will be built, Semple says it can be ready for this year's Agribition, quote, as long as we move quickly. After the break, we'll talk about the topic of the cost of flooding from the chief agricultural editor of SaskAgToday.com, Kevin Hirsch.
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0: 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This year's flooding of cropland is likely to take a big bite out of farm returns. As Kevin Hirsch of SaskAgToday.com reports, excessive moisture can result in a number of hits to farm income.
7: All three Prairie provinces have areas where crops have been lost due to flooding. Heavy rain leading up to July 1st aggravated an already serious problem. In the Saskatchewan Crop Report issued last Friday, 36% of provincial cropland had surplus moisture. The regions of most concern are East Central at 50% surplus and Northeast at 52%. Southeast Saskatchewan isn't far behind at 41%. Producers in those regions estimate that 20 to 30% of cropland has been lost to flooding, and there's a general feeling that the extent of the problem is not well appreciated. Land with good drainage has less flooding than flat land, where the water has nowhere to go. Conventional wisdom is rain makes grain, but crops don't survive very long in waterlogged soil. Yields overall often benefit from abundant moisture, even if some spots are drowned out. However, when flooding is extensive, overall production is likely to drop. With wet conditions, more fungicide use is warranted, and a lot of that will need to be applied by airplane or helicopter since fields are too wet for ground sprayers. Aerial application adds additional cost. The seed, fertilizer, and herbicide already used on flooded acres is lost money, and crop insurance may end up being of little benefit. If you have 1,000 acres of canola and you lose 200 acres to flooding, your overall yield could still end up being above your crop insurance guarantee, meaning no payout for the losses. There are regions where crops look very good. For a change, southwest Saskatchewan isn't lacking for moisture, and the main toll layer from excess moisture is on lentil crops. For SaskAg Today, I'm Kevin Hirsch.
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10: The Ag Transport Coalition says week 47 saw the end of a three-week run of declining overall performance. In week 47, CN and CPKC Rail combined supplied 94% of shipper orders, up from 88% in week 46. CN saw an uptick in performance, while CPKC basically held the line. System performance overall remained below the 90% threshold for a third straight week. In supplying 88% of cars ordered by shippers in week 47, CN saw performance improve from the 76% order fulfillment performance seen in week 46. CN performance remains below the 90% threshold for a third straight week. Meanwhile, in supplying 98% of shipper orders in week 47, CPKC saw a slight decline in performance from the 99% order fulfillment performance seen in week 46. CPKC performance has now been at 90% or better for 8 consecutive weeks. Crops in Alberta are said to be in good shape despite well above average rainfall during June, as per the most recent Alberta crop report. As of June 30th, the provincial agriculture department rated all crops at 68% good to excellent, 3 points above the five-year average. However, northern areas were largely below average. The report said the spring cereals ranged from mid-tillering to early booting. Canola was in the 4 to 6 leaf up to rosette stages. The dry peas were in the 7 to 12 node stage with some flowering. The Alberta surface soil moisture rating was pegged at 79% good to excellent, with 16% excessive moisture. The latter was significantly higher in the north. Alberta's pastures continued to see good growth and were well above their five-year average at 79% good to excellent. By region, that was central 94% good to excellent, northwest 84%, northeast 78%, south 71.2%, and peace 47%. The first dryland hay cut was 2% complete, with early yields of 1.6 tons per acre. The dryland hay rated 49% good to excellent. The first cut of irrigated hay in southern Alberta was 27% done, fetching 2.2 tons per acre and at 65% good to excellent. The Canadian Food Inspection Agency is proposing temporary regulatory changes aimed at improving interprovincial trade of red meat while supporting food security and strengthening Canada's food system. The proposed amendments to the Safe Food for Canadians regulations would allow low volumes of provincially inspected red meat to move between provinces under specific conditions. The changes are intended to help address challenges caused by limited slaughter capacity in some regions, particularly in rural and remote communities. The proposal would enable the CFIA to grant targeted time-limited exemptions when provinces agree to participate and provide oversight. The initiative would help small livestock producers gain access to nearby processing facilities and reduce transportation costs. It would also allow provincial slaughter establishments to explore new markets while assessing opportunities to become federally licensed. CFIA says food safety remains a key priority under the proposal. Safeguards would include strict oversight, traceability requirements, and limits on the amount of meat that can be traded. The measures are designed to ensure that Canada's food safety standards and international trade reputation remain strong. In addition to supporting producers and processors, the proposal seeks to increase access to locally produced meat and improve food availability in communities where supply challenges exist. The CFIA also plans to simplify certain regulatory requirements by removing unintended work shift rules and improving the clarity of existing regulations. Federally licensed slaughter establishments in Canada declined from 100 in 2018 to 86 in recent years. The proposed exemption would be a one-time measure lasting 4 years. It would apply only to low volumes of raw, single-ingredient red meat products. Participating provinces and territories would be required to provide oversight subject to CFIA risk assessments. And that's today's Ag Review. I'm Craig Reed.
11: 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Safe and easy to use, Milligan Bio's road dust suppressant controls the dust, coats the surface, and reduces grading and maintenance needs. 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
0: 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I'm here with Phil Spivak from Precision Weather. And Phil, by all accounts, this week is looking like it's going to be a warm one.
13: Yeah, at least average most days, or a little above average several days, and mostly dry, too. Good deal of sunshine breaking out today after we've shaken some of the clouds and leftover moisture from the weekend. We've got temperatures of 23 this afternoon. Just a gentle breeze, up to around 30, though, at times. We'll stay there for a little while and then drop back off. The wind will shift around into the southwest tonight, tomorrow. It's not going to be much of a warmer wind, but we'll stay dry. Temperature at 11 overnight and back up to around 22 tomorrow. From there, we're watching the warm air slowly build in. Looking at some of the computer model trends here, they all go up. It's just a matter of how much up. There are some indications, certainly, of some significantly warmer conditions. Averaging those, though, average. Mid-20s, both Wednesday and Thursday. It'll bring in the slight chance, too, for a shower. That's coming in Wednesday night, primarily. Daytime is dry at 24 degrees. Daytime Thursday is dry at 25 degrees, just in between, right in the middle part of the night, could see a couple of showers. And that is actually just a reinforcing push of warm air. There's not a whole lot of active weather going on right now. We've got this ridge building in. We're seeing some of the heat that receded for a little bit in the southwestern U.S. pushing back in, and that's just bubbling the pattern northward, pushing all the warm air north and eastward, and that's where we're getting into more of it. Friday, we'll look for a high of 28, and we'll stay right around there, upper 20s to as high as 30 into the weekend.
0: Thank you very much, Phil. The normal highs for this time of year in Regina, 25 degrees, the lows at 11 degrees. Sun rose in Regina at 4:55 this morning, and the sun will set at 9:11 tonight. Across the province this hour, in Assiniboia, Estevan, Saskatoon, Weyburn, Yorkton, and Melville, all at 21 degrees. Broadview and Mooseman at 20 degrees, and Swift Current is at 18. The provincial warm spot in the province belongs to Hudson Bay at 22 degrees, and the cold spot in the province is in Key Lake at 13. Right now in Moose Jaw, it's mainly sunny with a north-northwest wind at 24 kilometers an hour, temperature at 20 degrees. In Regina, mainly sunny with a northwest wind at 23 to 35 kilometers an hour. The humidity is at 59%, temperature at 21 degrees or 70 Fahrenheit, and the barometric air pressure is at 102.1 and rising. And we're getting down to the home stretch of entering into the 620 CKRM and Kloss Germany trip giveaway. Six unforgettable days experiencing the culture, sights, and sounds of Germany, as well as a tour of the Kloss World Headquarters to see how everything is built. We'll be doing the giveaway just in a few weeks' time at Ag in Motion. All you have to do to get in on the contest is text this week's word, which is TOUR, 306-936-6262. Again, text the word TOUR to 306-936-6262. 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
0: 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Pattison Liquid Systems, expect the best. Western Manitoba continues to grapple with severe flooding. Roads, train tracks, and communities have all been impacted by significant rain over the last month. Many areas declared states of emergency. President of the Canadian Cattle Association, Tyler Fulton, farms in the Birtle, Manitoba area.
18: We are kind of right on the edge of it, where the valley is flooding. In fact, there's sandbagging happening as we speak. And thankfully, you know, things are very wet and it's tough to find windows to do any farming. But, you know, overall grass and, you know, for conditions for the cattle operation are good. That said, you know, it's, you know, there is actually a lot of infrastructure losses, overland flooding that has impacted, you know, a huge area in northwestern Manitoba and northeastern Saskatchewan, that I think, well, it's still too early to know the complete consequences of it. But it's an exceptional event that that's still ongoing, and I guess we'll find out what the complete damage is. But it's significant.
0: Fulton notes farmers in the northwest region, including the Swan River area, have been heavily affected by the flooding.
18: They were impacted earlier in the growing season, where, you know, parts of Swan River had already received 6 or 7 inches of rain, and then now again have experienced all of that again, and so. Really, their concerns are on the infrastructure and just being able to stay safe and keep livestock safe and, you know, on higher ground. And really, there's a great deal of focus on that right now. So I haven't been in great, you know, in direct contact with a lot of those individuals that I, you know, that I'm friends with up there just because they're so busy.
0: The latest Manitoba crop report noted frequent rain is adding stress to already saturated conditions. After the break, we'll have a look at some of the conditions over on the Saskatchewan side after these messages.
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0: 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Saskatchewan's Ministry of Agriculture released its latest crop report, and once again the story is heavy rain across the prairies. The massive rainfall received by much of the province damaged crops, hampered crop development, flooded and saturated fields, and made it difficult for producers to get out and spray or cut hay. Kim Stonehouse, a crops extension specialist with the Ministry of Agriculture based in Tisdale, says it's been a tough week.
21: There has been some heavy rainfall throughout the province. There has been flooding reported in pretty much every region of the province. So it's having an impact on crops for sure.
0: He notes that East Central Saskatchewan has been hit particularly hard.
21: The East Central region, like there were a number of areas that received a significant amount of rain over the last week. And our crop report, of course, goes until Monday, so some of it will not be captured in this report. But the Kuroki area got the most rain at about 165 millimeters. Well, the Mikado area recorded 140 millimeters. And the Raymore area, of course, recorded 134 millimeters. And those are some of the highest rainfall recordings within the province.
0: Stonehouse says the excessive moisture is affecting virtually all aspects of ag production.
21: It is. And right now, I mean, most of the crops that are going to be in this year are in the ground. By now, there are some areas within the East Central that are going to remain unseeded. Right now, I guess producers are trying to get their in-crop spraying done, and this is holding this wet weather and wet fields are holding up spraying operations, as well as there is not much haying that has happened yet this year due to these wet conditions.
0: He commented on current crop conditions across Saskatchewan.
21: Crop conditions, of course, vary across the province, and they have almost always varied. Two-thirds of the fall and spring cereal crops are in good condition, with one quarter rated as excellent. For pulses, two-thirds of the crops are in good condition, with the majority of it remaining in excellent condition. Finally, I guess oilseeds are in good to excellent condition for this time at the end of June.
0: The excessive moisture has also been the main culprit behind recent crop damage.
21: Well, it's not surprising that most of the damage that has been reported this week is due to flooding. But there are additionally gophers, wind, and flea beetle activity that is causing some minor damage in some areas. Many regions experienced thunderstorms, so this brought varying levels of hail to damage crops as well.
0: Topsoil moisture levels are also being affected by the wet weather.
21: Most areas are remaining adequate. However, this excessive rainfall has increased the amount of surplus topsoil moisture conditions throughout the province. Right now, provincially, 36% of the cropland topsoil moisture is rated at surplus, and 63% is rated adequate, with only 1% short. For hayland topsoil moisture, it's rated at 25% surplus and 72% adequate, with 3% short. And pasture topsoil moisture conditions are 17% surplus, 80% adequate, with 3% short.
0: When it comes to hay quality, it's been tough for producers to get out into the field to cut.
21: Well, currently very little hay has been cut and baled or silaged to this point. And hay quality varies considerably throughout the province. About 28% of the hay is considered to be an excellent quality, 56% is good, and 15% is fair, with 1% being poor quality.
0: And spraying operations have been hampered, too.
21: For sure. Wet conditions have hampered the in-crop herbicide applications, so producers will be looking to try and complete these as soon as possible.
0: With conditions being as they are, it can be a tough time for many farmers when it comes to mental health, and Stonehouse says, or rather, has a reminder of where help can be found.
21: It is a stressful time of year, and all these conditions have made things very unpredictable. The Farm Stress Line can help by providing support for producers, and the toll-free line is 1-800-667-4442.
0: That's Kim Stonehouse, the Crops Extension Specialist with the Saskatchewan Ministry of Agriculture, based out of the regional office in Tisdale. The province is also reminding producers that multi-peril crop insurance customers have coverage should their crops suffer from excess moisture and flood conditions, with established crops as of June 20th insured for yield loss due to insured perils. For producers enrolled in AgriStability, that program uses margins to determine eligibility for benefit payments to offset the impacts of flooding, considering the change in inventory from one year to the next. As well, the AgriStability Interim Benefit can help producers with cash flow needs by giving them extra flexibility to deal with excess moisture and flooding. More information can be found at www.scic.ca or by calling them at 1-800-935-0000. Coming up next is the market update.
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0: 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The grain prices from Bunge were mostly up in early trading today. Canola was especially up $14.20 to $701.95 a metric ton. Oats was down $10 to $190 a metric ton. And One Red Spring Wheat was up $4.39 to $283.82. And the rest remain unchanged. Amber Durham, $285.20. Feed Barley, $257.21. 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And Feed Wheat at $238.71. Now here are the prices per bushel, starting with Amber Durham as always, $7.76, Feed Barley, $5.60, Canola, $15.92, Flax, $16.01, Oats, $2.93, Large Yellow Peas, $7.14, Feed Wheat, $6.49, One Red Spring Wheat, $7.72, Kabuli Chickpeas at $0.26 per pound, and Red Lentils at $0.23 per pound. Finally, on the Minneapolis Grain Exchange, the September hard red spring wheat contract is up 10 cents at $6.28¾ a bushel. Up next, the livestock report.
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3: 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Brett Jensen reporting from the Swift Current Yards. 400 head on offer last week, and here's how it went. Good cows trading from 250 to 268 with sales up to 275. The medium cows trading from $1.70 up to 250. 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
4: This is Bill Alford with the Ham's Hog Market Commentary for Monday, July 6th. Markets resumed trading today after being closed Friday in observance of the 4th of July U.S. holiday. Lean hog futures traded mixed last Thursday, with nearby contracts posting notable gains while deferred months ended slightly lower. Front month contracts advanced between 50 cents and $1.70, supported by strong demand indicators and tightening supplies, while deferred contracts declined 7 to 30 cents. The July lean hog contract gained 92 cents for the week, and open interest increased by 2,152 contracts, suggesting new buying interest entered the market. In the cash market, USDA's national base hog price was reported at $95.47 a hundredweight on Thursday morning, down $1.45 from the previous day. Despite this decline, the CME lean hog index increased by 24 cents to $91.48 as of June 30th, indicating continued strength in recent cash hog pricing trends. Wholesale pork values also improved. USDA's pork carcass cutout value rose 35 cents to $96.06 in the Thursday afternoon report. Most primal cuts posted gains, with only the loin and rib category showing declines. Meanwhile, export demand provided additional support to the market. USDA's weekly export sales report showed 37,629 metric tons of pork sold for 2026 delivery during the week ending June 25th, marking the highest weekly sales volume in 9 weeks. Pork export shipments totaled 31,796 metric tons, down from the previous week but remaining at solid levels. Supply indicators were supportive as well. USDA estimated federally inspected hog slaughter at 455,000 head for Thursday, bringing the week-to-date total to 1.847 million head. This was 27,000 head below the previous week and 32,534 head below the same week last year, indicating reduced production levels and tighter near-term supplies.
0: And the latest pork prices from the Brandon and Moose Jaw plants are currently at $245.86 per CKG. Coming up next is the Resource Report. 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
5: 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The market is high on all classes of cattle. Who ever heard of baloney bulls selling from $3 a pound up to $3.30? 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
9: 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Here's Ryan Young.
0: A new survey from the Bank of Canada shows the Iran war was dragging down business confidence last quarter. The central bank's Business Outlook survey published today shows that input costs and geopolitical uncertainty were on the rise over the past 3 months, hurting sales expectations for most firms outside the oil and gas sector in the prairies. The share of businesses bracing for a recession to hit the economy in the year ahead nearly doubled from the previous quarter to 17%, though the Bank of Canada says this measure is still lower than levels seen in 2025. The Bank of Canada says inflation expectations among businesses soared alongside spiking energy prices tied to the Middle East conflict, but those expectations have come down somewhat since the signing of a peace deal in mid-June. Businesses are, meanwhile, reporting less uncertainty tied to the trade disruption with the United States, and the outlook for exports improved to well above historic averages on the back of higher commodity prices and demand for artificial intelligence inputs. The central bank is introducing two new indicators to separately track businesses' expectations for sales activity and prices, with officials noting that some shocks like the Iran war can send those two metrics in opposite directions. On the markets, the TSX is down 112 points at 35,162. The Dow is up 49 points to 52,949. Oil is down 44 cents to $68.25 per barrel. And the Canadian dollar is at 70.34 cents US. And that's the resource report. If you missed any segment of the show, tune in to the SaskAg Today podcast. And be sure to sign up for the SaskAg Today newsletter. And that's SaskAg Today for this Monday. I'm Ryan Young. Have a nice day, and we'll try this again tomorrow.
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1: Good afternoon. It's 1 p.m., mostly sunny and 22 degrees in Regina. From the Saturday Newsroom, I'm Denis Conroy with 620 CKRM News. A Saskatchewan technology leader says artificial intelligence is growing quickly and could benefit many industries across the province. Cortex Forge Consulting co-founder Maverick Tarasoff says AI has the potential to improve healthcare, transportation, manufacturing, and agriculture. He believes business should focus on solving practical problems instead of chasing the newest technology. Tarasoff also says strong governance and cybersecurity will be important as AI becomes more common in workplaces and everyday life. Shared e-scooter services in Regina and Saskatoon is changing as Lime Technology Canada takes over operations from Neuron Mobility. Lime says the transition will happen over the next few months and is designed to avoid service interruptions. The familiar orange Neuron scooters will eventually be replaced by Lime's green scooters. Neuron has operated shared e-scooter programs in both cities since 2023. Lime says it also plans to introduce newer electric scooters, e-bikes, and expanded transportation options in Canada. White City Town Council is reviewing a proposal for new commercial development on Parcel Y that includes a four-story hotel and two restaurants. Council will hear a public presentation today and discuss the next steps. The land is under a holding provision, so no approval can be given yet. Officials say the review ensures a fair process. The site is near Highway 48, and final decisions will follow public consultation. The Regina Police Service and Regina Treaty/Status Indian Services gathered Friday for the annual Tamra Keepness Barbecue, marking 22 years since her disappearance. Police say the event brings the community together to support Tamra's family and keep the case in the public eye. The investigation remains active, and officers continue to ask anyone with information to come forward. A reward of up to $50,000 remains available until December 31st, 2026. Drivers can expect delays on Louvain Drive south of Regina's airport as road repaving has begun. The City of Regina says construction has started between Parliament Avenue and Highway 1. During the first phase, southbound lanes will be closed while two-way traffic uses the northbound lanes. Northbound lane work is scheduled for July 11th to the 16th. The project is expected to finish on July 16th, weather permitting. That's 620 CKRM News. Read more stories from around your community and around the province at sasktoday.ca and 620ckrm.com. 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The Saskatchewan Roughriders are back in the win column after a hard-fought 27-22 victory in Ottawa. Trevor Harris threw a pair of touchdown passes while rookie Matthew Sexton electrified the game with a 101-yard punt return for a major. The Riders, now 3-1, return home Sunday to host Hamilton at Mosaic Stadium. Meanwhile, the Regina Red Sox continue a busy stretch on the WCBL schedule as they look to build momentum before another homestand at Curry Field. Out west, the Toronto Blue Jays open a three-game series against the San Francisco Giants tonight. Kevin Gausman gets the start as Toronto looks to snap a recent offensive slump and get back on track. And at the FIFA World Cup, the round of 16 continues today with Belgium facing the United States and Portugal meeting Spain, while Canada returns home after the deepest World Cup run in the history of the men's national team. And that's your sports. Get the latest on your team delivered right to your phone with the Sports Cage Insider Report. 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
0: The weather for today, mostly sunny and a high of 23 degrees. Tonight, mainly clear and a low of 11. Tomorrow, partly sunny and a high of 22. Wednesday, partly sunny and 24. Early cloud to sunshine on Thursday with a high of 25. And mostly sunny on Friday and a high of 28 degrees. Across the province this hour, in Assiniboia, Estevan, Weyburn, Yorkton, and Melville all at 21. Broadview and Mooseman at 20 degrees and 18 in Swift Current. Right now in Moose Jaw, it's mainly sunny with a north-northwest wind at 24 kilometers an hour. The temperature is at 20 degrees. Mainly sunny in Regina with a northwest wind at 23 to 35 kilometers an hour and a temperature of 21 degrees. 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
18: It's 1 o'clock, and you know what that means. Time for Number Ones at One, the show where we play the country's greatest hits that rock the charts. It's the Number Ones at One with Colin Lovequist on 620 CKRM.

0: We'll make a pot of coffee.
1: And you can rest your shoes. And you can tell me them sweet lies. And I'll listen to you. Well, it's just a little part of the life we've lived. Although I'd rather have a little bit of trouble and never know the love you give.
0: Hello, trouble.

Trouble 620 CKRM, number ones at one. That was a big hit. Desert Rose Band kicking off the show, and I got to play that song. Big fan of Chris Hillman, John Jorgensen, and the entire crew. Very, very talented. In fact, John Jorgensen, a brilliant multi-instrumentalist, was born on today's date, 1956. He co-founded the Desert Rose Band, and they really pushed that 1980s neo-traditional country movement. And then he started playing guitar for Elton John and Don Jorgensen, just a very talented individual. I am so glad you're with us. 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Let's keep the show rolling right along. I want to get to a hit here from Merle Haggard. Big fan of Merle. He released The Fighting Side of Me, 1970, and it was Capitol Records that he dropped this landmark live album on, which featured the Hag at his peak. This were the good years for Merle, and he was riding the wave generated by the outlaw movement of Okie from Muskogee, and that really carried him in for the next several hits, including this one. It's The Fighting Side of Me. Put your dukes up. Let's go. 620 CKRM.

That's the Hag and the Fighting Side of Me on the Voice of Saskatchewan, 620 CKRM. Released, the album of the same title was released on today's date, 1970. That is a must add to your Merle Haggard collection. We're rolling right along here as we're into number ones at one. Thank you so much for joining us. I've always felt bad for Tammy Wynette. You know, just a great voice, young family when she came to Nashville, didn't have a lot of money, looking for a job. And everybody's got that dream. And there's a lot of artists that say, don't go to Nashville. Whatever you do, don't go to Nashville. You'll have your heart broken because there are literally thousands trying to do the same thing as you are. And I've heard many stories, whether it's Vern Gosden or Charlie Daniels, they all said, songwriting is where it's at. You start to write your own material and make a name for yourself someplace else and then try to break into the Nashville scene. Tammy Wynette was very young. A young hairdresser, two kids, arrived in Nashville and was looking to make it big. And she knocked on all the doors, just like many others. And she put up with a lot, you know, like to be a fly on the wall with those marriages she had to George Jones and a few other producers back in the day. She was also married to George Ritchie. If you ever had a chance to see that George Jones and Tammy Wynette special on HBO, it's a series. You make sure you check it out. And Georgette Jones, George's daughter, their only daughter, George and Tammy's only daughter, had a lot of feedback put into that TV series, and it was very well done. Tammy Wynette married George Ritchie on today's date, 1978. The first lady of country music wed the Nashville songwriter and the producer. And George Ritchie, despite some of his misgivings or flaws, he wrote some big hits. He wrote the Grand Tour. He also wrote the one that we're going to feature right now, but he managed George and Tammy for years. And Tammy Wynette recorded this one, written by her husband, George Ritchie, Until I Can Make It On My Own.

0: before I moved in. And she, I didn't know she'd been sitting there all afternoon. I forgot. And I had been trying, I tried to pick up this little record called Apartment Number 9 that was on a very small label, and the guy, they wouldn't let me lease it. And so I thought, well, I'll just cut it on somebody else and cover them. And so meanwhile, the girl buzzed, said, are you ever going to see this girl in here? I said, oh, send her in. So Tammy comes in, has a little guitar, and she's played me a couple songs she'd written. And the song she wrote was like terrible, you know, like not terrible, but not very commercial. But her voice was just destroyed me. I said, hey, what? How long are you going to be in town? She said, well, I can afford the little motel down there for about 3 more nights, and I got to go back home, the Anchor Motel. I said, look, I'm going to give you this record, and you learn the song, and I'll sign you to a contract, and we'll cut this song tomorrow. She said, you're my last stop. I've been to every record producer in town, and like nobody listened to me. I said, you're being listened to now. And so I gave her this record. And the next day, she came in and said, well, I learned it. I said, well, pick up a couple more songs, you know, and for B-sides, and we'll go in there and cut this Apartment Number 9. And we went to Studio B, and I'll never forget, it was like yesterday. It's Jerry Kennedy sitting here, Bob Moore, Buddy Harmon, Pig Robbins. And she started, they learned the song off the record, and then we got her key. And when they kicked it off, and she started off, just follow the stairway. I mean, everything just stopped. They stopped playing, and Jerry Kennedy looked around and said, good God, what a voice. And they all just said, she's unbelievable. And so I said, okay, let's make the record. And about 15 minutes later, we had the record made. And then started making records. Rest is history.
1: 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Your combine's new co-pilot, Colin Lovequist. Yeah, he won't fix your transmission, but he'll play your favorite tunes. 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

0: there you go. Stomping Tom Connors and that poor farmer. I'm Colin Lovequist. Hey, how did the farmer find his lost cow? He tracked her down.
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0: 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Sunshine today, a high of 23, northwest wind gusting to 30. Clear tonight, low of 11, northwest wind to southwest up to 20. High of 22 for Tuesday, southwest wind at 20. Low of 11 Tuesday night. Wednesday, partly sunny, risk of a shower in the evening, high of 24. 25 on Thursday, Friday, sunny, and a high of 28. In the roundup for the Big Muddy Badland region and the surrounding areas, currently 20 above. We've got a 19 in Swift Current. Kindersley and Rosetown, 20, 22 in Saskatoon. Watchers, 20, along with Wynyard, Wadena. Yorkton, Melville, 22. 21 in Broadview, Mooseman, Indian Head. Estevan, Carlisle, 22. 21's in Weyburn, Moose Jaw, and Regina. Moose Jaw, north-northwest wind, 21. Regina, north-northwest wind at 28. And welcome back to Number Ones at One. It's not like you've gone anywhere, but thank you so much for holding on and hanging with us, and we truly appreciate you. I appreciate the pioneers that came before everybody else, and Elvis Presley had a couple of big milestones on today's date, so we're going to do back-to-back Elvis. In fact, Elvis had his first very number one country hit back on this date, 1955. The song was Baby Let's Play House. It officially cracked the top 10 on the country charts, and that was 1955. And it was on today's date, 1954, Sam Phillips handed a fresh acetate of the song to a Memphis DJ by the name of Dewey Phillips. It was on this date, the year was 1954, and this Dewey Phillips, he played this song over and over and over, and this singular country blues crossover permanently rewrote the musical landscape. Before we get to the song, here's George Jones talking about the importance of Elvis Presley being one of the mainstays at the Louisiana Hayride. He made it something bigger and better.
8: He turned the whole situation around there. Every Saturday night, Shreveport, at Louisiana Hayride, you know, it was big crowds every Saturday night, like Grand Ole Opry. And Elvis made it even bigger, and for some reason, seems like the trend was changing. Especially with a different type that they got from Elvis at the time. And when Elvis left the Hayride, well, this hurt the business there pretty bad.

Warning, the following songs may cause sudden urges to line dance in a grain bin. This is Number Ones at One with Colin Lovequist on 620 CKRM. Now back to your dancing.

0: Way down. There you go. Double shot of Elvis Presley. And the big milestone today was that Elvis got a contract or got a chance to record for Sam Phillips of Sun Studios. And the first big one was That's All Right Mama, kicking off that set. And the local DJ played that song all day long, and the phone calls just poured in. Who's this? Who's that? What is it? Play that again. Play it, play it, play it. And Elvis, well, the rest was history, as they said. Elvis just changed the world with his music. And the world changed with Elvis, with his music. I'm Colin Lovequist. This is Number Ones at One. And you would not believe the articles and the interviews and everything I've read about how many of our country stars were influenced by Elvis Presley. I bet you, I'm going to say 80% of all the country singers that were big back through the 50s, 60s, 70s, 80s, and into the 90s, all of them, at least at some point, were influenced by Elvis.
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0: And we welcome you to the show. Welcome to Number Ones at One as we dive into the past together and just feature some of the great music and some of the big hits from days gone by. And I got an enormous one. It was on today's date, 1998, the King of the Cowboys, Roy Rogers, passed away. 86 years young, and alongside with his wife Dale Evans and Sons of the Pioneers, boy, these vocals and the classic Western style sort of defined an era of early country music. And I got to tell you what a thrill it was for me when I had a chance to speak with Dusty. Roy Dusty Rogers, the only son of Roy and Dale Evans. And I want to play you a little bit of an excerpt from that interview, a piece that I found very, very interesting. And I guess another term would be very soothing.
6: Figured that we needed to live our life like them. So the legacy they left behind is respect and love for each other. And it seems to me that we've kind of lost that in the last few years, that our respect and for each other and our love for each other as human beings has kind of started to escape a little bit. And that of course would bother my parents, but they had a wonderful legacy in a very positive way. And it started, like I said, there when their careers joined up. in the 40s. Boy, it just took off from there, and they left a legacy for us kids that we'll never forget.
0: That's just an amazing story, and I'm thinking maybe we should start working on a biopic movie about the pair and that tremendous legacy, because I'd love to see that movie. That would be fantastic.
6: Well, we've had a lot of thinking about that end of it now. We've been working on a musical of their life story to possibly take to Broadway. We've been working on that for like 5 years now. But the biopic is something I want to do. The problem with it is that in today's movie business and television and everything, that the story of Mom and Dad, I don't want to just turn it over to the studios. Once you sign on the bottom line with something, you lose control of it. And I don't want some biopic out there that's not really Roy and Dale. So that's the reason why I have not released. I control the entire enterprise that way, and I will not allow somebody to take their story and do it the way they want to do it. I would want the story done the way the family would want to do it. So that's the reason why we haven't done a biopic.
0: Good for you. Just stick to your guns. Make it happen your way.

0: 620 CKRM, and I'm feeling kind of lucky tonight. That is Charlie Major. I'm calling Lovequist. This is number ones and ones. 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
0: And we appreciate your company and your time, and thanks for hanging out with us here in the Lovequist Lounge, number one's at one. Well, I still can't believe that he's gone, but he left us back in 2020. That's already 6 years ago. The Country Music Hall of Fame fiddle icon, Charlie Daniels, passed away at the age of 83. Best known, several hits, but The Devil Went Down to Georgia would be his signature song. Charlie spent decades successfully blending country, bluegrass, southern rock, and there's just a lot of layers. He was like an onion. There's a lot of layers to Charlie Daniels. And I was so happy to have a chance to hang out a couple of times with Charlie Daniels, and had a good talk with Ty Herndon one year when Alabama came through. This was in the early millennium stage, 2000, 2001, in that area. Alabama came through town, and I don't know how we got on the topic of Charlie Daniels, but I was talking to Ty Herndon, Mark Herndon, who was the drummer. Ty Herndon used to play for Garth Brooks, but I talked to Mark Herndon, the drummer for Alabama, and he said that, well, Charlie gave him a pretty good lesson back in the day. Here's what he told me.
10: Florida, Charlie was the headliner. We were the opening act. We were done with our show, and Charlie was done with his show. I'd been in the dressing room, probably just hanging out, you know, and I walked outside the back door, and there were a group of diehard fans wanting a picture. I don't remember me being a punk ass at the time. I kind of brushed them off. I remember looking back at him and then kind of going my way, and I look up and I see Charlie Daniels sitting in the shotgun seat in his bus looking out the window, and he's watching me. Pulled me aside. He said, son, I didn't like what I saw the other night. Ain't none of my business, but I think you need to know this. I said, what's that? Don't ever be ugly to anybody. No matter how bad you feel out here, don't ever be ugly to anybody, because it'll pay off later in life like you can't believe. It's part of your job. I took that to heart.

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1: And a good afternoon. We're into the home stretch here, down to the final song of the hour. And I want to feature this artist because we talked about him last week, because we were talking about some of the great guitar players of all time, and we got on the topic of Chet Atkins. And there's a lot of guitar players out there, a lot of good pickers, but guys that left their mark in the industry, Chet Atkins would be high on that list. The Martin Brothers, Les Paul, you know, just a lot of great guitar pickers and players. And Chet Atkins left us. It was on today's date. The year was 2001. We lost Mr. Guitar. He was a great guitar player. In fact, he had some fantastic licks and bridges for his music, and loved his guitars. In fact, I got an audio clip here, Steve Warner telling us how he destroyed a Chet Atkins guitar.
2: Funny story on this too. I wanted to put a Resonator guitar and on the solo, and there was three guitars. I overdubbed two harmony guitars there too, but I really wanted that Del Vecchio sound. It's a guitar that's a Brazilian made guitar that I have one. Mine was not in real good shape when I recorded this, so I borrowed Chet Atkins' guitar. I went and asked if I could borrow it, and he graciously let me do it. Long story short, I had gone away after I recorded and on the road, and when I got back, the temperature got to this guitar, and the strings were buzzing, and the strings were high off the neck, and I had to take Chet's guitar back and say, "Chet, I ruined your guitar." I felt terrible, and he was very nice about it and very kind.
1: Of course he was. That's Chet Atkins. But can you imagine borrowing Chet Atkins' guitar and not being able to return it the way it was? Chet Atkins passed away 2001, and not only a legendary architect of the Nashville sound, but a producer, an elite producer, fantastic session player, and Chet helped save country music from commercial decline back in the 50s. So Chet Atkins is a big part of the history of country music. I want to play one of these instrumental songs that was a huge hit for Chet Atkins. Before we get into that, here is Brad Paisley talking about his two favorite guitar players. And in my opinion, Brad Paisley is one of the greats. But here's Brad Paisley talking about Les Paul and Chet Atkins and their album.
3: We're lucky that the records still exist between Chet and Les's collaborations. And a lot of these guys, what I loved about that time period in music was it was not so much competition as it was just they all sort of worked together. I mean, you know, Chet and Les, you got to think at some point were a little bit of a rivalry or competition for one another to some degree, but all of a sudden they would do an album together. Next thing you know, there's Chester and Lester album, which is one of the works of art of country instrumental stuff.
1: Not too many instrumentals have had a profound effect on the country music charts, unlike this one. This is Chet Atkins and his cover of Wildwood Flower.

0: Good afternoon. It's 2 p.m., partly cloudy and 23 degrees in Regina. From the Saturday Newsroom, I'm Denis Conroy with 620 CQRM News. Lime Technology Canada is expanding into Saskatchewan by taking over Neuron Mobility's shared e-scooter operations in Regina and Saskatoon. The company says riders can expect a smooth transition as Lime gradually replaces Neuron's orange scooters with its own green vehicles. The change is expected to take place over the coming months. Lime says it plans to bring newer electric scooters and e-bikes to more Canadian cities while continuing reliable service for daily riders. A Saskatoon technology entrepreneur says artificial intelligence should be used to support workers, not replace them. Cortex Forge Consulting co-founder Maverick Tarasoff says AI is still in its early stages, but is already helping industries like agriculture, manufacturing, and healthcare. He says organizations should introduce AI gradually, with clear goals and strong oversight. Tarasoff also believes protecting data and improving cybersecurity will become increasingly important as AI continues to develop. The annual Tamra Keepness Barbecue was held Friday as Regina Police and Regina Treaty/Status Indian Services continues efforts to raise awareness about her disappearance. Tamra was last seen at her home on Ottawa Street on July 5, 2004. Police say the investigation remains active more than two decades later. Anyone with information is encouraged to contact the Regina Police Service. A reward of up to $50,000 is available through the end of this year. White City Council is considering a commercial plan for Parcel Y that features a hotel and restaurant spaces. At a meeting today, the developer will present the proposal and council will talk about what comes next. The town says the land has a holding status, so approval is not possible right now. The project fits current zoning rules, and council will assess the plan publicly before any future steps, including planning decisions or approvals. Road construction will affect traffic on Louvain Drive south of Regina's airport through the middle of July. The City of Regina says repaving work began yesterday between Parliament Avenue and the Trans-Canada Highway. Southbound lanes will close first, followed by northbound lanes beginning July 11th. Two-way traffic will be maintained throughout the project using the open lanes. City officials expect the work to be completed by July 16th, depending on weather conditions. That's 620 CQRM News. Read more stories from around your community and around the province at sasktoday.ca and 620CKRM.com. The closing grain prices are next.
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2: Now the closing grain prices on 620 CKRM. The closing grain prices from Bungie were mostly up this afternoon. Canola was up $3.30 to close at $7.05.25 a metric ton. Red lentils was down $11 to $5.16.50, and one red spring wheat was up $1.40 to $2.85.22, and the rest remain unchanged. Amber durum $2.85.20, feed barley $2.57.21, kabuli chickpeas $5.73.20, flax $6.30.54. Oats at $190, large yellow peas $262.68, and feed wheat at $238.71. And that's been your closing grain prices. Be sure to join me for SaskAg today, right after the new news each weekday here on 620 CKRM.
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0: Now from the Harvard Media Sports Cage, here's 620 CKRM Sports. It was another winning weekend for the Saskatchewan Roughriders. The green and white improved to 3-1 after knocking off Ottawa 27-22 behind two touchdown passes from Trevor Harris and a spectacular 101-yard punt return touchdown by rookie Matthew Sexton. Next up is a home date with Hamilton on Sunday at Mosaic Stadium. Meanwhile, the Regina Red Sox continue their push through a busy WCBL schedule as they prepare for another stretch of key games at Curry Field. The Toronto Blue Jays are hoping a change of scenery helps tonight as they open a three-game series in San Francisco. Kevin Gausman gets the ball as Toronto tries to turn the page after a difficult road swing. And the FIFA World Cup knockout stage rolls on today with Belgium taking on the United States and Portugal facing Spain, while Canada celebrates the most successful men's World Cup campaign in the country's history. And that's your sports. 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
1: And here's a look at your precision weather. We're looking at sunshine, a high of 23 today, northwest wind at 30, low of 11 tonight, southwest wind 20, high of 22 for Tuesday. Tuesday night down to 11, Wednesday partly sunny and high of 24, slight chance of rainfall, high of 25 on Thursday, Friday sunny and a high of 28. In the roundup, for the Big Muddy Badland region, surrounding areas currently 21, 19 in Swift Current, Kindersley and Rosetown 21, 22 in Saskatoon, 21 in Watrous, Wynyard, Wadena 20, 22 in Yorkton, Melville, Broadview, Mooseman, Indian Head, Estevan, Carlisle 22, along with Weyburn, Moose Jaw 21, northwest wind at 18, in Regina 22 degrees, northwest wind at 25.

It's B&D. Play something country on the Voice of Saskatchewan 620 CKRM. It's 2:11. Here we are, Monday afternoon. Our American friends celebrated the 4th of July, and so did Willie Nelson. He always has a lot of fun.

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620 CKRM, the voice of Saskatchewan. Hopefully you had a great weekend. Back to the grind, as they say. We're getting set for a busy weekend. We've got a lot of fun coming our way. Country Thunder Saskatchewan's kicking off. I'll be out the grounds Thursday.

0: The Simple Life and Carolyn Dawn Johnson on the Voice of Saskatchewan, 620 CKRM. Received some nice video of Carolyn Dawn Johnson. She got all dolled up and sent us in some videos, wishing us all the best in our 100th birthday. And let's play you one of those.
1: CKRM is one of my friends. Carolyn Dawn Johnson here. I just wanted to drop in and wish you a happy, happy birthday. Not just any birthday, but your 100th birthday. Wow. That means you've been playing me for a quarter of a century. How is that true? It is. And you know what? To make it 100 years, gotta be something special. And you are. Artists know the difference. We know that you care, and I just want to thank you for all the years that you've been part of my musical journey, supporting me, interviewing me, coming out to the shows. Colin, you and I have a great history. You're so easy to talk to. Come on. Like, thank you so much. So much love to you all. Much love to the listeners and fans that get to have a station like you that cares about them too. Blessings to you. Have a great rest of your year celebrating, and then many, many more. Mwah.
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3: The Toronto Blue Jays, who are 6 games below 500 and scoreless in their last two, open a 3-game series in San Francisco tonight against the struggling Giants. Right-hander Kevin Gausman will be on the mound for the Jays, who have lost 7 of their last 10 games. On a different field, there are 2 round of 16 matches in the World Cup today, including one in Seattle between Belgium and the co-host United States. Portugal and Spain will square off in the other game in Arlington, Texas. Yesterday, England beat co-host Mexico 3-2, while Norway edged Brazil 2-1. And American President Donald Trump intervened on behalf of American star forward Phelan Balogun, whose 1-game suspension was lifted in a decision that allows him to play in a World Cup match tonight. Balogun, who has 3 goals, received a red card in Wednesday's 2-0 win over Bosnia-Herzegovina. FIFA announced yesterday that the suspension was lifted, triggering praise from Trump and outrage from the Belgian side.
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14: And a good afternoon. Let's check in with your precision weather. Clear tonight, low of 11. We're looking at a north wind out of the north going to the southwest up to 20. High of 22 for Tuesday, partly sunny. Tuesday night down to 11. Wednesday might be a slight chance of rain in the evening. Partly sunny, a high of 24. 25 on Thursday. Friday, we're looking for a high of 28. In the roundup this hour, Big Muddy Badland area, 21. 19 Swift Current, Kindersley and Rosetown, 21. 22 in Saskatoon, Watrous, 21. 20 in Wynyard, Wadena, Yorkton, Melville, Broadview, Mooseman, 22. Indian Head, 21. 22 in Estevan, Carlisle, Weyburn, 22. Moose Jaw is in at 21. Northwest wind at 18. In Regina, 22. We have a northwest wind at 25.

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0: 620 CKRM, country's greatest hits. We're going to keep it simple. Glad you're with us. Join us for The Cage coming up after 3 o'clock. And I think Brandon's going to be in for the show, taking over for Dave and Tegan. They're both under the weather, bit of a bug going around. But there's going to be a lot to talk about. Just in the CFL alone, there was some big matchups, some serious injuries. How about Bo Levi Mitchell? He could be done for the year. We'll have to wait and see there. But we're going to dissect that and a whole lot more coming up on The Cage later on this after 3. Plenty of World Cup soccer talk. Blue Jays, I don't know what's going on with the Blue Jays. I saw a nice little audio clip there of Ernie Clement, and he said, we just can't get our crap together. He says, I don't know what it is. He says, we just got to start playing for each other. But they've gone 22 innings without a run. 22 innings. It's just getting to the point, especially when you look at and compare from last year to this year, how they've fallen from grace. But there's still time. You know, Boston's not playing well. Baltimore's not playing well. The Yankees aren't that good. Tampa Bay's had some roles there. But in our division, you know, if we could just get it going, we'd be in the thick of things.
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0: 620 CKRM, country's greatest hits, working on the night shift. That is John Party. I'm calling Lovequist. CountryThunder.com is the place to go for all your information on Country Thunder Saskatchewan. It's going to fire up. If I'm not mistaken, the gates open at 9 a.m. on Thursday, and we'll be down there broadcasting Thursday, Friday, Saturday, and a little bit on Sunday. We got a football game on Sunday, so we won't be there on air as much, but we will be in the backstage area on the Main Street area, the beer gardens. We will be making our presence felt. So if you get a chance and you're out at Country Thunder, Saskatchewan, please drop on by our broadcast location and say hi. Let's say hi to Brian Gawley from Smart Investing Solutions for an investment plan you can rely on. You call Brian, Amanda, Caitlin, 546-2533. Brian, how'd that weekend go for you?
1: Went really well. Rider game on Friday night when they squeaked that one out. And a little bit of heart palpitations at times. But other than yard work on Saturday, we had a great weekend.
0: Good for you. Yeah, that game was a little too close for comfort. And I had my doubts, but they pulled her out at the end there. At least we're not Hamilton. At least we didn't lose our quarterback.
1: Yeah, I haven't seen the hit, but apparently, Bo Levi did his ankle pretty good, so it looks like he's going to be on the show for a while. So
0: yeah,
1: it's tough being them.
0: Not good at all for the Ticats. We're going to have more on that coming up on the cage here later this afternoon at 3. What's on your plate these days, Brian?
1: We're just busy helping clients out, doing some insurance applications, doing some investments. Had some clients in today doing some tax-free savings accounts. So, kind of everything on the board today.
0: Good. You're a man for the people. You'll take care of all their needs and inquiries. As far as the markets, what are we expecting as things close down this afternoon?
1: Yeah, first trading day of the week, markets were a mix. So TSX in Toronto came off 62 points today, closing at 35,212. Dow in New York was up 156 points, closing at 53,055. The S&P was up 54 at 75.37. Canadian dollar came down just 0.04 of a basis point, finishing out the day at 74.40 compared to the U.S. dollar. And we're mixed on the commodity side as well. Oil came up just 3 cents today, closing at $68.72 U.S. a barrel. Gold came down $13 today, closing out this Monday at $4,163.51 U.S. an ounce.
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1: It's 3 p.m. Good afternoon. Mostly sunny and 23 degrees in Regina. I'm Denis Conroy from the Saturday Newsroom with 620 CKRM News. A Saskatoon AI expert says businesses should take a practical approach as artificial intelligence becomes more widely used. Maverick Tarasoff, co-founder of Cortex Forge Consulting, says companies should start with small improvements that solve real problems. He says AI can help many industries, including agriculture and transportation, while human decision-making remains essential. Tarasoff also says careful planning, data protection, and responsible use will help organizations get the most value from AI. White City Town Council will review a proposed development for Parcel Y, which could include a four-story hotel and two restaurants. A presentation is scheduled for today, but council will not vote on approval yet. The site is east of Highway 48 and north of Mackenzie Point. Officials say the proposal meets zoning rules, but a holding provision requires further review. Past plans for the site were denied. The public can watch the meeting online. Regina Police and Regina Treaty/Status Indian Services hosted the annual Tamara Keepness Barbecue Friday to honor her memory and support her family. Tamara disappeared from her Regina home in July of 2004, and police say the investigation is still ongoing. Officers continue to ask the public for information that could help solve the case. A reward of up to $50,000 for information remains in place until December 31st, 2026. The City of Regina is warning motorists to expect delays during roadwork on Louvain Drive. Repaving will take place between Parliament Avenue and the Trans-Canada Highway. Southbound lanes will close first with traffic shifted to the northbound side. Work will then move to the northbound lanes on July 11th. The project is scheduled to finish by July 16th, although weather could affect the construction timeline. People using shared e-scooters in Regina and Saskatoon will soon notice a new name and new color on city streets. Lime Technology Canada is taking over Neuron Mobility's operations, with Green Lime scooters eventually replacing the orange Neuron fleet. The company says the transition will be gradual and should not interrupt service. Lime also plans to introduce newer scooters and e-bike models as it expands its shared transportation services in Saskatchewan and across Canada. That's 620 CKRM News. Read more stories from around your community and around the province at sasktoday.ca and 620ckrm.com.
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3: And in your precision weather, isolated showers or thunderstorms throughout the afternoon, then clearing up, a high of 23. Overnight, mainly clear, down to an overnight low of 11. For Tuesday, mostly sunny, a high of 22. On Tuesday night, partly cloudy, overnight low of 11 and a light wind out of the south-southeast. Wednesday, partly sunny, a high of 24. Thursday, partly to mostly sunny, a high of 25. And for Friday, beautiful sunshine and 26 degrees.
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3: A good Monday afternoon, Saskatchewan. This is Brendan McGuire and Curtis Gammon coming at you. We got the keys to the Ferrari today. Dave and Tegan are both sick. Got a call earlier today from Tegan. Brendan, I have heat stroke. So Curtis and I are going to look after things here, hold down the fort, see if we don't drive the Ferrari into the ditch. This edition of the Sports Cage is for Kelln Solar. 35 years of experience moving water from a dugout or well without electricity. 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Coming up on this edition of the program, riders, and more riders. We're going to play some of the post game from the victory over the Ottawa Red Blacks on Friday. Also check in with rider assistant coach Andrew Harris on the coaches show in hour two. We will also check in with Double Talk and Darian Durant. Before the episode is out, we are also going to have this week's Regina Red Sox report. The great Dante DiCaria. Seems like Dante's always on whenever I come in. Will give us the latest on the Regina Red Sox. I think I want to ask him, what is going on with these Energy City Cactus Rats and their ballpark? Some of the silliness up there where the team is announcing, hey, we're going to get an occupancy permit. We're going to have people in the stadium. And then the league president saying, well, to be clear, there will be people on the field and nobody in the stand. So it seems kind of goofy that the organization isn't really being upfront with people about who can go, who can't go. And it seems like a land development gone wrong where maybe some people have run out of money. Who knows? You can chime in on the discussion. Call us toll-free at 1-866-767-0620. And you can always text us as well at 306-936-6262. The Prairie Land Rentals and Sales text line since 1986. Big for big or small jobs. 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Snowblowers, skid steers, power sources, moving equipment. And it's all there. So the Saskatchewan Rough Riders come away with the victory over the Ottawa Red Blacks 27-22 on Friday night football, game that was heard right here on 620 CKRM. And Curtis, I was just counting here. I know TSN kept showing the graphic over and over. You know what's kind of funny about CFL? If you're going to be a CFL researcher, you have to be a real researcher. It's not like the NHL or MLB, you just hit Google AI and it all pops up for you. There's a lot of CFL stuff that it makes mistakes or you have to go through and manually count.
5: Mm-hmm.
3: How many quarterbacks did they say since Trevor Harris with Ottawa?
5: Let me manually count.
3: I think I counted 13.
5: 1, 2, 3, 4, 5, 6, 7, 8, 9, 10, 11, 12, 13 is correct.
3: From Dominic, Dominic Davis, Jonathan Jennings. I don't even remember. Oh, I guess he played with BC before that. I remember him. Will Arndt. I barely remember him. Matt Nichols. Oh, you got the list right there.
5: There you go.
3: And Drew Brown, Dustin Crum, Caleb Evans, Devlin Duck Hodges, Jake Mayer, Jeremiah Mazzoli, Matt Nichols. I think I said Nichols twice. And Matthew Schiltz. It kind of reminds me of the laundry list that the Saskatchewan Rough Riders had between Ron Lancaster and Tom Burgess / Kent Austin. So I'm going to say between 1979 and 1986, there was an 8-year gap where it was a real wasteland around here for quarterbacks. Well, that's kind of what's happening with the Ottawa Red Blacks, because this is year number, technically it's year number 7 without them because they didn't play in the 2020 season. But somebody, I think, needs to go down to the stadium, and whether it's in this week or later in the season when they're getting set to face the Red Blacks in the rematch, and point out to Mr. Trevor Harris that, hey, we all have fantasies of being irreplaceable at our jobs. We like to think that if our employer wrongs us, either treats us wrong or doesn't give us that raise that we're looking for, that this whole place will fall apart without us. Sadly, the reality often does not quite match that fantasy. Most places, whether it's a football team, an office, or anywhere else, will function just fine without you or me. Trevor Harris has experienced something very different. And I wonder what it is like to look over and see an ex-employer really struggling. It's kind of like if you have that ex-girlfriend or boyfriend and you see that their life goes right down the tubes after you leave. What does that feel like? I'd be curious to hear his response. I don't know that he's going to be real honest about it, but I think he would, if he tells you that he doesn't care about that, he's not paying any attention, he's probably being a little bit less than honest. I'm sure he watches that situation with a little bit of curiosity.
5: Oh, yeah, for sure. You know, I feel like it would probably be bittersweet in the sense that, like, Harris didn't necessarily want to leave Ottawa. He ended up leaving because they didn't want to pay him. It's basically what it came down to. They didn't want to give him a bonus, right? And then to see what they've done since he's left is just like the cherry on top, you know? It's like, obviously, they haven't been able to find their next franchise guy. I mean, the record is just terrible. 27-80-1 since Trevor Harris left. Like, you got to be...
3: I'm pretty sure that's the worst in the Canadian Football League and probably one of the worst in pro football. You know who they remind me of? I'm a little older than you, so you won't maybe appreciate this as much. Mm-hmm. I grew up in the... I'm a child of the 90s, and Ottawa's football in the late 80s and the 90s was dreadful. And so eventually they folded up. And I remember the narrative in this very building. Jeff Currier used to come on all the time and say, Ottawa's a good football town. It's just run so poorly that the fan base is not buying in. So eventually it crashed. And mm-hmm. then they come back as the Renegades. And that was run a little bit flimsy. That crashed. And the idea of the Red Blacks is, okay, we're not going to crash this time. This is run the proper way. And it is. They are very well run. They make those previous incarnations off the field look like a three-ring circus. But they had a bit of early success, 2014, 15, 16. I guess you could say even 17, they were pretty good after Henry retired. Mm-hmm. And 18, the first 5 years of their existence was pretty good. And it felt like they exercised all these demons winning their first Grey Cup in 40 years. But ever since Trevor Harris left, it feels like they have morphed back into what the Ottawa end of Ottawa Rough Riders, Ottawa Renegades were. And you're seeing it in the crowds. We had their radio broadcaster. I know AJ Yakubek has been on this program many times, former Melfort Mustang radio broadcaster. He does the Red Black broadcasts on, I don't know, some Ottawa station. Look it up. But he says that the story about how Trevor Harris left is not as clear cut as we all think it is. The official word at the time, at least what was reported, was that it was a disagreement over something like $50,000 during the negotiation. And
5: that signing bonus, right?
3: And allegedly, right. And allegedly, Marcel Desjardins called him or his agent, and Marcel was the GM of Ottawa at the time, to say, I don't think anything's going to happen, so thanks for everything. Good luck with everything. And he ended up signing in Edmonton. So there's two more layers

0: involved with the Elks. Trevor was kind of in exile for a while. A lot of people forget that. He gets moved to Montreal. He's with the Alouettes. And it's clear pretty early that Danny Maciocia wants him and not Vernon Adams Jr. And I think that was a bit of a controversial choice. And I think it's paid off in the long run. If you put Trevor beside VA, I would say Trevor's a better quarterback. But Trevor's also probably a little closer to the end than VA is. So I don't know. I think that's an open...
1: Sounds like VA's been in a few controversial quarterback moves, yeah.
0: Well, I think Vernon Adams Jr. is the most underappreciated... one of the most underappreciated quarterbacks in pro football.
1: Oh, he had a really crazy stat that I was quite enjoying the other day. So before that game that he popped off for six TDs, passing TDs, one rushing TD.
0: The win over Toronto last week, yeah.
1: Yes.
0: Yeah.
1: He had... he went for 7 games, 178 consecutive passes... without an interception. And I was like, oh, wow, that's a really crazy stat. And he's just added to that, too. So,
0: and he's a bit of a gunslinger, so you would expect him to have
1: a
0: few picks along the way.
1: That's always kind of the big thing about VA is like, yeah, he does the big plays, but also big turnovers here and there. So when I did initially hear that he went for like 7 games, 178 pass attempts without a pick, it's like, that's crazy. Is he just playing more disciplined ball or is just Calgary that good and we're just not noticing, you know?
0: He's probably ironed out a lot of the kinks that were in his game. Remember, I think his biggest downfall was probably the fact that he kept moving. He's been with so many teams. And when he was new in the league, people forget that it was here in Saskatchewan where Chris Jones fell in love with the guy and acquired him and brought him to Saskatchewan. And at the time, a lot of us had no idea what he saw in Vernon Adams Jr. And we were, I say we, because I like to take ownership of this as well, were very critical of Chris Jones when he was here over his inability to find a quarterback, right? Or one that worked. And yet you look at some of his decisions in hindsight, wanting to acquire Zach Collaros was not a bad decision. Wanting to acquire Vernon Adams Jr. was not a bad decision. The timing and other factors just didn't work out here. I think that Chris Jones did a lot of things much worse than making those two choices during his time with Saskatchewan. I can't wait. I really hope I get to interview him someday, and I just want to ask him the question. I'm talking about Chris Jones. I'm getting a little off topic.
1: Okay.
0: I want to ask him... Do you ever wish you had never left Saskatchewan? Think of how drastically his professional life has gone downhill since he left Regina. He was making crazy amounts of money. And then I know that the operations cap came in and probably tamed that down a little bit. But he had a sweetheart deal here. Mm-hmm. And he announced he was coming back for 2019. Then he announced he wasn't coming back for 2019. And since then, he hasn't really... had success anywhere, right? They had the one bad year in Cleveland. The coach who hired him gets fired. Then they reassign / demote him. And then from there, he's coaching this high school team in South Pittsburgh, Tennessee. And then some of their games were getting canceled because of COVID. So he walked out on them halfway through the season to come back to Canada. So now he's alienated all of them, the people who loved him in his hometown. And then you know, he gets the job in Edmonton, and now it's like he totally washed out his own legacy because he was sort of a, I don't want to say mythical, but a somewhat legendary figure in Edmonton because they had two great years. They won their last Grey Cup, mm-hmm. and he almost canceled it out with those three bad years that he had, better part of 3 years. They just struggled. They were dreadful to watch, and... you know, since then, it just seems like he's bouncing around and nowhere better. And I can promise you, he does not financially or as far as control or status, he does not have it better where he is today than he did when he was still here in Saskatchewan. I truly wonder, it's hard to blame somebody for wanting to go try the NFL and get their foot in the door, which he had an opportunity to do. But I do wonder if maybe that was his biggest mistake.
1: You're loading up with some really good questions. You got a good one for Trevor Harris. You got a good one for Chris Jones.
0: Nobody who's on the show today, but they're good questions nonetheless. Sorry, I'll get back to, and getting back to Vernon Adams,
1: speaking of Vernon Adams, I got the stat here. He's now
0: lay it on me. Let's go.
1: 203.

0: 3 pass attempts without a pick, 8 games.
1: So do we know if that's a record?
0: That's actually a good question. That's a third good question, Brendan. You're on fire.
1: Google AI, and if no NFL quarterback has done it, it'll show us, and we'll just assume it's a record. But that's pretty. I didn't know that stat. But with I think the turning point for Vernon Adams Jr., who we always knew was a pretty good runner, but didn't know much about him as a passer, came when he joined the Montreal Alouettes.
0: The guy that has the record. We're talking to him today. CFL record is Darian Durant with 323 pass attempts without throwing a pick.
1: Without throwing a pick. Interesting. Well, we'll have to ask him about Vernon Adams or if he remembers Vernon Adams coming into the league. They would have had very brief overlap.
0: Do you know who number 2 is?
1: On the list?
0: Yeah.
1: I have a feeling you're going to tell me.
0: Yeah, Ricky Ray. Ricky Ray went for 247 consecutive attempts.
1: Okay, so VA is number 3?
0: VA would probably be number 3 now.
1: Okay,
0: yeah.
1: On the list. Interesting. But I think the turning point for Vernon Adams was when he went to Montreal and they had Johnny Manziel at the time, who was making a bit of a clown show out of the league. Or not so much out of the league, but out of Montreal for sure. And he was struggling mightily. And then when they put in VA, the team played better. So then almost overnight... Manziel leaves and then VA comes in and the Alouettes are better like right away. And that's when you knew at that time that he kept his mouth shut. He just went about his business and took over the Alouettes and made them better. That's why when Danny Maciocha fired Kahari Jones and replaced him with himself and eventually Jason Moss, he also replaced Vernon Adams with Trevor Harris. Mm-hmm. I didn't like the decision then. But I think it's worked out pretty good in the long run for Montreal. It was a very gutsy call by Maciocha to do all that. So he decided in that moment he would rather have Trevor Harris. That's really the only time they've gone head-to-head. We might get a better look at it later this season if they hook up in the playoffs. It's not like next year where everybody gets in the playoffs and everybody plays everybody in the playoffs just about. So some dominoes will have to fall certain ways. But we might get a pretty good Western final matchup between Saskatchewan and Calgary, even a Western semifinal, and that would be a game worth watching for sure. We should probably take a break. Don't forget to call us at 1-866-767-0620 or on the Prairie Land Rentals and Sales text line at 306-936-6262. We're going to hear more from the Saskatchewan Roughriders when we come back. 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
3: Manfred and him had a couple of decade-long friendship. 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They loved to tinker. And my dad also, during the time that he was at CK, had gone to SIAST and taken a motor vehicle repair diploma course. 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So it was a great relationship. 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I remember my dad teaching Manfred's son how to ride a bike. 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
1: Sports Cage carrying on this Monday for Kelne Solar, Brendan McGuire and Curtis Gammon. Still ahead on this edition of the show, we will check in with Saskatchewan Rough Rider assistant coach Andrew Harris. I want to ask him a little bit about junior football. He used to rule the roost with the Vancouver Island Raiders, and a story out of Prince George, see if he has any thoughts on that. And also, I want to talk to him about A.J. Ouellette and the difference in how the Rough Rider offense functions when he's in the lineup and when he's not. We had a crazy stat that was up. Sorry, I'm just quickly looking it up. When when he's in the lineup as opposed to when he's not in the lineup. So now with the victory over Ottawa, their record without A.J. Ouellette, this includes playoffs and Grey Cup, and this goes back to his first year with the team, is 4-7-1. Sorry, 4-7-1 when he's not in the lineup. When he's in the lineup, they're 23-8. Now that's partly because a lot of those games where he was out, they were without Trevor Harris as well. But it's still a staggering statistic nonetheless. And in the loss to Toronto, the guy who I do the TV show with on Tuesday nights, Access Now Sports,
0: nice plug,
1: with Marshall Hamilton, he pointed out he thought that Harris, even though he didn't give up, they didn't give up any more sacks, you know, was not an abnormal day as far as surrendering sacks. They only gave up the two. He got pressured a lot and he got hit a lot. So that made a big difference. And if you just look at the box score, you would say Qualey Conley had a good day running the football, and he did. Stats-wise, he scored the touchdown. I'm talking about the Toronto game. But having a new guy in there, you probably don't have the same level of blocking. In fact, you know you don't have the same level of blocking as you would with an A.J. Ouellette. And I suspect that A.J. is probably one of the top five blocking running backs in the Canadian Football League. It's what he does away from the box score and away from the play that makes him who he is and why he's such a difference maker for that offense. And so often we just rely on the stats. That's something the stats will not tell you.
0: Oh yeah, for sure. Even like that, the final touchdown in that BC game, you could see like the crazy block that A.J. Ouellette made, and he was like flipping the rusher just like woof, head over heels, completely 90 degree inverted. And yeah, and there's the crazy blocks like that, and then of course all the other ones that he does. And yeah, it's one of those things that doesn't necessarily pop up on the stat sheet, but does make a huge difference. Like, you could even say the same thing about a receiver like Samuel Emelis. Like, when he's not receiving the ball, he's going and he's making those blocks. So guys like that,
1: mauling guys downfield, right?
0: Exactly. Yeah. Exactly.
1: Yeah, I think that's why this offense could open things up. Like, this is a copycat league, and I'm not a big fan of the way a lot of these offenses have become so heavily reliant on the short passing game. And I know the Riders are built that way, but I think the difference here is they have receivers like Emelis who can maul guys downfield. So if they're getting 7-8 yards a pop when they do those short passes, the defense is going to have to stop sitting back so much. And that's when those deep shots open up, and hopefully other teams copy them as well. Okay, Nick Weeb had a really good game in Ottawa and was our defensive game star, and Luke Mullender had a chance to catch up with him.
6: We talked about some of the performances from some of the younger guys here as the weeks go on. You've been climbing, man. It was, again, today, massive fumble caused. Talk about what went into the play. What'd you see, and how'd you manage to capitalize?
8: It was actually the scraper on the play. So we sent our guy the usual scraper hot. So that means I got to be behind everybody else. And I just saw it. I mean, it felt like there was 25 yards to the boundary on us. So felt like I had to come crash down on it, and Aubrey did a great job of spilling it right to me. So 1-12 effort, honestly. I mean, they cut the field off. It was a middle field return all the way, and our field guys won right now, and all the guys in the interior won. So it just left it up to me to make a play, and I was fortunate enough to do so.
6: When you have just a returner
9: for a second,
6: and a special
9: Luke
6: teams
9: joined
6: coordinator
9: by Nick
6: like Jeff
9: Weeb
6: Reimel
9: downstairs
6: behind that returner, what went into scheming this week? What are some things that you knew you had to do when you got a guy like Khalil Pimpleton out there?
8: We knew we had to be ready for anything with Coach Reimbold. He has a long history of throwing some crazy looks at you and stuff you've never seen before. So we knew we had to be on point on the punt team, and generally all the special teams had to be on point today, especially with Pimpleton back there. I mean, he housed one on us last year that got called back on a holding, and so we knew what we were in for today, and we were fortunate enough to contain him. But, it was a group effort.
6: Talk about your role, man. You're developing into the leader that that the team can really leverage.
8: I mean, I love those guys in that room, right? It's not hard to lead those guys. You could talk to any of the captains on the team. This is an easy group to lead. Everybody wants to be great. Everyone's like-minded. So I just do my job and then show up every day, hopefully with a smile on my face, and we go from there.
6: A lot of people in Rider Nation want to know, Nick Weeb, is how much of a percentage of your game check do you spend on tattoos weekly?
8: It was a heavy hit early in my career, for sure. It was a good amount, but I had to pass with mom first. That was the biggest hump wasn't the financial one. It was passing with mom first, and I had to make sure she was good with it.
6: So basically, you treated yourself early on in your career.
8: Indeed.
6: But now, okay, so now it's kind of smoothing out.
8: Exactly. Now I'm back in mom's good books. I'm back in my accountant's good books. We're all in a good spot now.
6: There we go, man. Did you go to economics at the U of S?
8: I did. I was a finance major, so you know I'm pretty good with numbers here and there. But obviously we were in the red for a little bit off the tax.
6: So the tax are budgeted then. You're good.
8: Exactly. No, they were right. They were filled into the leisure budget, so we were good.
6: Hey, man, keep playing well. Keep staying healthy, man. And it's been great to see you perform. Awesome. Thanks for joining us.
8: I appreciate you, Lou. Thank you, brother.
1: All right, that is Nick Weeb, and the defensive game star in the Friday night victory at, I still call it Lansdowne Park, in the victory over the Ottawa Red Blacks. And by the way, Trevor Harris is now 3-0 against Ottawa in his last three games against them as the starting quarterback with the Saskatchewan Rough Riders. Kind of ironic that we're talking with Nick Weeb after a victory that was largely because of the special teams, because he's usually a special teams performer.
0: Mm-hmm.
1: And Matthew Sexton stole the show with his 104-yard punt return touchdown.
0: Ooh, yeah.
1: Which really was the difference in the game. It was kind of a opposite of when we're watching the replay on the YouTube feed. And it was kind of a opposite of what happened against Toronto, where giving up a kick return was the difference. And in this victory, the kick return was the difference to get the win. No game is ever that simple, but that's, if you're just looking at it from a scoring perspective, it sure looks that way.
0: Talking about that kick return, we actually got a text here from Kyle from Condry. Love seeing the Riders win on Friday. That punt return was amazing. And all I want to know was, what was the Ottawa punter thinking when he went to make that tackle? I can't figure it out.
1: Oh, did he whiff on the tackle? I didn't even notice that.
0: Here, it's going to pop up right here on the stream, right?
1: I thought Sexton right might have stepped out of bounds. Oh, that was a terrible. You know what? That most coaches don't want their kickers doing that. Most coaches say it's not worth the risk of injury, because the problem is if your punter's out, you don't always have anybody on the roster who can fill in for the rest of the game. So they don't really want you doing that anyways. But yeah, that looked pretty lame. I remember when Paul McCallum used to wave at guys going by him, and it made for some nice blooper material, like he, as if he was trying to tackle them. But John Ryan used to go downfield and tackle guys, and he got injured a few times. I think in an NFL game, I think he broke a rib or he had a bad rib injury, you know, and coaches don't want that either. So,
0: at that point, like if your coach is telling you don't make the tackle,
1: then just get out of the way. Although you still want to run up and at least maybe push him out of bounds. You know, or scare them out of bounds. Make it look.
0: I think that's what the intent was.
1: Yeah, like I'm going to attack you. I'm going to attack you. Okay, maybe not. You know.
0: So yeah,
1: he called his bluff. Sexton called his bluff by running inside. Is what you're saying?
0: Yeah. So Kyle, that's exactly what he was thinking. He was coming up and he said,

0: I'm going to make this tackle. Yeah. And then went for the push and kind of whiffed on it.
1: So that play got a lot of attention. I think the play that got the most attention was the third and one, where Ottawa was driving and we were just past the 3-minute warning. Mm-hmm. And they had it third and one at the Ryder 15-yard line. And they're only down by 5 points. And I don't think anybody's questioning the fact that Dinwiddie went for it. But it amazes me how much of an adventure third and one has become in the Canadian Football League. Because remember, you have to give him a full yard off the ball. It's not like down south where you can be right up in his face on the line of scrimmage. So there was once upon a time where getting that yard was routine. And then that changed. And I suspect a big reason it changed is defenses got better as far as figuring out how to defend that play. Some of the old offensive line coaches blame it on the fact they don't practice in pads as much as they used to, right? For safety reasons. Mm-hmm. So the offensive line, they're not practicing that push as much. And that's a big reason why the Saskatchewan Roughriders have a third down specialist, a short yardage guy in Tommy Stevens. In my day, I love to reminisce about the good old days. As a young fan, you never had a guy who that was his job because everybody could do it. The starting quarterback would do it. Damon Allen would do it. Doug Flutie would do it. They would just put their head into the pile. They would get that extra yard. Now, because that yard is not automatic, that's what has necessitated a Tommy Stevens. Tommy Stevens wouldn't have existed in the Canadian Football League 20 years ago or 25 years ago because every quarterback could do it. It was a routine first down. The fact that it is no longer a routine first down is why he exists. So now teams have to make the choice. That's why we have three quarterbacks on every roster.
0: Four on the Rough Rider roster right now.
1: But like you look at the NFL has money to burn. And yet they don't have money to have a third quarterback on the roster. That just blows my mind, and it always has. Some teams can, but usually they don't because it's just a regular roster spot. And most teams feel like there's a better spot elsewhere. I think it's important that you have a third guy because if number one gets injured, you don't want number two saying, well, I can't run the football because I can't get injured. He has to be able to play with all of the tools in his holster, knowing that there is a third guy backing him up as well. So the Riders use that third spot for Tommy Stevens, and teams used to use Dakota Prukop. You might remember him with Winnipeg. Did he play with Edmonton? I'm trying to remember. But he was a short yardage guy. Teams have to choose, are we going to use that guy, or are we going to go for a project, like a long-term guy, somebody who could be great in the long run? I think you'd rather do that. Like Winnipeg is going that route because you've got Zach as the number one, you've got Drew Brown as the number two, and Taylor Algersma is a long-term project who's going to be much better than just a short yardage quarterback if all goes well with him and his development. So Ottawa has a short, my understanding is Bryson Barnes practices it, but they just didn't execute. And Ryan Dinwiddie coach teams are famous for being terrible at short yardage. Through all his time coaching the Argonauts, he was with Toronto for 5 seasons. They had great success until the last year. 4 out of the 5 years were really, really good as far as winning Grey Cups, finishing first. They finished first or won the Grey Cup in his first 4 years there. It was the last year when they didn't have Chad Kelly, where they really struggled, but they also had really good production out of Nick Arbuckle. Like, he got more out of Nick Arbuckle than any coach would have imagined. Like, he looked like a starting caliber quarterback for that season, largely because of Ryan Dinwiddie. But there's a couple of quirks with him. Number one, he does not manage the clock well. Dinwiddie has always been a terrible manager of the clock and his timeouts. You might remember the famous incident where he took a knee twice and then they had to kick the ball back because he forgot that they still had 2 timeouts left or 1 timeout left, and BC came back and pushed it to overtime. So that was a little bit embarrassing. It's almost like he can do the really hard things as a coach really well, but struggles with some of the simple stuff like clock management and mm-hmm. third down short yardage. Now, usually where they struggle is because most teams just run a quarterback sneak and go get the first down. He likes

0: takes to hand the ball off like 2 yards deep, and it bites him in the face. Sometimes it works out, because if that running back gets loose, he can get 5 or 10 yards. But the the juice isn't always worth the squeeze in those situations, because if you risk having a turnover, then what have you really gained? If you turn the ball over once, it kind of defeats the purpose of getting all creative on third down.
1: All security is job security, Mr.
0: Right,
1: McGuire.
0: Right. And so in that game against the Riders, I don't think there was anything wrong with the play call. You could say that maybe they didn't practice it enough, they didn't execute it. Or you could just say that Jackson Ford made a really good play coming off the edge to nail Barnes, the quarterback, and happened to hit him at the right spot because Barnes was moving right into him. Dinwiddie on his post-game show said he thought that Barnes went a hair wide, like thought he went too wide. Dinwiddie is kind of gaining a reputation for throwing his guys under the bus a little bit, but he's not shy to do that. And I think he's a head coach who has enormous capital right now.
1: Ryan Dinwiddie and Chad Kelly have a little something in common, throwing other guys under the bus when things don't go their way.
0: Well, he did a little bit of that last year in Toronto, and I think the players responded like the first time, maybe the second time, but not the third time. Like, you can do that. You can get away with some of that, right? Is it throwing guys under the bus or is it holding them accountable, right? It's kind of like Mike Babcock.
1: Debate.
0: It's like Mike Babcock in Edmonton. Are part of it. A lot of people pick on him and think he's a terrible coach and a terrible person, and then you get through the layers of what the terrible things were that he actually did. Like Mike Commodore likes to cry and whine and complain that Babcock benched him when he was a young defenseman on the bubble, and then late in his career, Babcock did it to him again. So does that mean that Babcock's a terrible coach or a terrible person, or was Mike Commodore just not a very good NHLer at that time, right? Mm-hmm. So holding guys accountable and even doing a little bit of it in public, I think, is okay. And in some cases, it's even good. To a point, it has a shelf life. So the fact that Dinwiddie has gone to that well a little bit already, week 4 into his tenure with Ottawa, makes you wonder how this is going to go. I'm not saying that he has a short leash as a head coach. He doesn't. He has lots of rope to work with here. But when you do things your way, as they have with Ottawa, right? Drew Brown was supposed to be the franchise guy. Drew Brown took them to the playoffs 2 years ago. They were looking pretty good and putting up big numbers. So to decide that he's the backup with apologies to Jake Mayer, he's a quarterback that other teams don't want, right? The Calgary Stampeders didn't want him as their starter. Saskatchewan didn't want him as their starter. Other teams viewed Jake Mayer as a backup. So you're saying somebody who, he's still young enough, he could get it all together, but I'm saying other teams think he's a career backup, and you're demoting this guy who has probably had more of a successful season. You could argue that Drew Brown has shown more than Jake Mayer has as a starter. That's debatable. So to demote him, and then when he has the audacity to complain about it, kick him out for McLeod Bethel-Thompson, who's almost 40, you can do that. But if you're going to talk loud, Jack, you better produce.
1: Yeah, the thing is, like, Jake Mayer kind of being the bona fide starter there over Drew Brown, I think it's a little bit more telling about Drew Brown than it is about Jake Mayer. Because Jake Mayer comes in, you get like a couple weeks in practice, and next thing you know, you're like, all right, you get the keys to the car. This is your team now. Drew, you're going to have to take a seat. Like, I don't think that's because Jake Mayer is just that good that you're just forced to give him the keys to the car. It's more that there's probably some underlying problems with Drew Brown more. And it's like, okay, well, Jake Mayer's the guy because we don't want Drew to be the guy.
0: Are there underlying problems? Maybe. Is it a problem with Dinwiddie, right? Like, who's at fault? I don't know. Because part of the job as a head coach is to make it work. Right? Here are the groceries. Now you go cook the dinner. So if Dinwiddie doesn't like the groceries, he's got to find other groceries that work better. And yeah. I don't know that Jake Mayer and McLeod Bethel Thompson is going to excite anybody.
1: And Ryan Dinwiddie's defense, obviously, this is his first year as head coach and GM. I imagine he's going to get some different pieces next year. So I'm more curious to see what Ottawa will look like next year. I think this year you're just kind of working with what you have. You're kind of coming into the situation. Certain guys that maybe wouldn't be your first choice to be on the roster, but they're under contract. You just kind of have to work with it. And then over the next like year or two, that's when you're really going to see the Ottawa Red Blacks kind of morph into Ryan Dinwiddie's like DNA and get a little bit of that on it. So, you know,
0: it's going to take him a while to put his fingerprints all over the roster.
1: Exactly. So I don't expect much from them this year, but I would be more curious to see what happens in the next year and two. But
0: it's kind of like with Bill Belichick taking over at North Carolina. There was all this hype and people in the know who actually follow that conference and actually understand how it all works said, this could work really, really well, but for the first year, they're not going to be very good. You should have low expectations for them in their first year.
1: Mm-hmm.
0: And that's pretty much how it panned out. They weren't very good in the first year. It's going to be year two and year three. That'll be the telltale for how that goes. I think in Ottawa, the concern is that apathy has largely fallen in. Like if you watch that game on TV, the amount of empty seats, my goodness. And a lot of those tickets were probably paid for. But even if they are, what does that say about your product if people are paying for your tickets but not showing up? So I think that's the concern in Ottawa, that a lot of people feel like the team has to start winning right away. I don't think the franchise is in any doubt or in any issue. I don't think that the league's survival depends on Ottawa being good. But I could understand how the fan base has just grown really impatient. And that's going to happen when you have a team that has struggled for as long as they have. They've had one playoff game since Trevor Harris left after the 2018 season. That's almost 8 years ago. You can chime in on the discussion calling us at 1-866-767-0620 or on the text line at 306-936-6262. 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
0: Brendan McGuire and Curtis Gammon in Hour 1 of this Monday Sports Cage for Kelton Solar. Still ahead on this edition of the program, we will go to Darian Durant. We will also hear from Rough Rider assistant coach Andrew Harris about the big victory. I'll be curious to hear his thoughts on how Qualey Conley has done in the two games, taking over from one Mr. AJ Ouellette. You can call us at 1-866-767-0620 or on the Prairie Land Rentals and Sales text line, 306-936-6262. You can also comment on X, Twitter, whatever they call that garbage dump now, at SportsCage is...
1: Wow. Choice words.
0: Okay, Matthew Sexton had the punt return touchdown, and apparently our very own Wes Cates called it.
1: Yeah, so on our pregame show, we had the what we call Cates' Corner, one of my favorite segments. Glenn Suter keeps saying that he wants to get on Cates' Corner one of these days. We'll try our best, Suits, if you're listening. We'll figure something out. But we're kind of talking about guys that are getting back at your ex. So it's like a lot of... ex Rough Riders are on the Ottawa roster, and then also the inverse. Matthew Sexton was cut by the Red Blacks.
0: I didn't know that.
1: So yes, he was one of those guys that had a chip on his shoulder. So this is Wes Cates kind of talking about getting back at the X.
9: The other things I really wanted to talk about was getting a chance to get back at your ex. Mm-hmm. I remember my first game against the Calgary Stampeders after I got traded to the Riders and it kind of went back to the 2006 season when I didn't sign a 3-year contract that they wanted me to sign because I thought I wanted more money. Now, I got to Saskatchewan because of a trade at the beginning of 07 because the Stampeders had a bunch of backs, you know. Anyway, long story short, I balled against Calgary the first first time I got a chance. I was so up for that game, Tika. You do not understand. They had this linebacker that, for whatever reason, ended up having to cover me a lot that game. He was like some safety that they moved the linebacker from USC. But I gave this dude the business. I scored a couple touchdowns. Then one time we were running down on punt. And a matter of fact, yeah, we were running down on punt, and he wasn't even my man. And he was going to run down to get in position to get a block, but he got too close to me while he was running, and I just dumped him, tossed him on his back while we're running down on punts. I just had it out for anybody that got within my vicinity. I even threw the ball at the Calgary Stampeders sideline after I scored. I'm surprised I didn't get a penalty for that. But we're looking at today. Enough about myself. So there's some Ottawa Red Black players that obviously were great players that were with the Riders last year. You talk about A.J. Allen. You talk about C.J. Revis, both starting at the outside linebackers. Baldonado, D.N. Now, I don't know how all this stuff panned out with those guys. Brett Lowther, the kicker. Jake Mayer. Yeah, that's a few years back. Hopefully he's not still that butthurt over, but he should be more butthurt over the way he's playing right now than not being with the Riders anymore. But I digress on beating up on Jake Mayer. He is one of the guys that might maybe have a little fodder to get back at the Riders, but usually it kind of dies down after, you know, your first chance to get back at them. But and then Brett Lowther, offense has to get in position for him to even impact the game. But still, he probably wants to stick it to his former team, obviously. But yeah, so there's a lot of guys that maybe want to, you know, have a good showing against their former Riders team. Now, obviously, they had some opportunities to re-sign with the Riders, but I hear there's some people felt a little slighted by the Riders, particularly AJ, based on he just didn't think they tried hard enough to keep him. So we'll have to keep an eye on him, see how he plays today, see if he makes some impact plays. But the one guy I'm rooting for that has some fodder and should want some get back, Matthew Sexton. Mm-hmm. Now, the Ottawa Red Blacks didn't even want to keep this dude coming out of camp. Didn't even think he was good enough to throw on practice roster. Now, all of a sudden, here we go. He's in the green and white, baby, and he's got a chance to return today. I hope they throw him back there and let him go ham, because if there's any day he's going to have a big return, it better be today. Now, we do need some help from this Rider special teams crew that seems to have trouble blocking, and when they do get a good block, seems to always be a hold somewhere in there. So let's hope they've cleaned some of that up. But I do want to see Matthew Sexton get his chance. There's nothing like that first game when you get to go against a team that didn't think you were good enough to be on their roster. So let's keep an eye on Matthew Sexton. Let's maybe hope he might even get some reps at receiver to impact this game, because he's going to be ready to play. I guarantee you that. But Yeah. Yeah. Like I said, my first game against Calgary, I was all over the place. I gave it to them boys. They missed me. They missed me after that one, I guarantee you.
0: Sounds like Wes knows what it feels like to be irreplaceable. I remember that game, like yesterday, when he came over from Calgary. Mm-hmm. Kent Austin and Eric Tillman made that trade. They traded Rob Lazio, who's a really good O-lineman, backup O-lineman. Sometimes

0: They'd bring him in as a tight end, and Wes was pretty fired up. It was a 49-8 victory over the Calgary Stampeders, just totally destroyed them. That was Kent Austin's first home win as head coach of the Saskatchewan Roughriders, and they went on to win the Grey Cup after finishing 12-6 and having a great year. Yeah. Wes sounded like he was ready to strap him on telling that story. Was this, but I think he's just making the point about Matthew Sexton.
1: Yeah, and AJ Allen too. Like immediately out of the gate, AJ Allen had a little something to prove, and he got that pick. Well, it's such a wacky pick, but I mean, he still got it, and it got a little bit spicy afterwards too. Like you can tell there's a little bit of animosity there, you know, which I didn't until I saw like the three down article that Dunk did. I didn't even realize that he kind of left on bad terms. I thought he wanted to just leave to get paid, but yeah, no, AJ probably would have stayed, I guess. So it's nice to be able to kind of get back at your old team for sure. And then the Sexton return was also fantastic. I can't. Wes is getting really good at calling that stuff too. Seems to call it every pregame now.
0: Well, AJ Allen might be getting slighted because he wants to get slighted, mm-hmm. right? Like everybody can interpret it in different ways. The fact that they didn't re-sign him probably had lots of reasons around it, as far as he could command this on the open market and we have other needs, so we're going to focus on that. We can't keep everybody. It's the same reason Tommy Neal isn't here, and at the time they didn't know that they weren't going to keep Ajou, right? In different positions, I understand, but AJ Allen being a good Canadian defender,
1: yeah,
0: is going to command a lot of scratch, and they probably said we need to rebuild our pass rush, not spend a bunch of money on this linebacking core. And Allen might have taken it as a slight, more due to the fact that he looks at his buddy Sam Emilis, who gets paid. They backed up the money truck for him, and they focused on bringing him back, but not AJ Allen. I think most objective observers would say that was not a bad decision, because the offense functions much differently without Sam Emilis than it does when he's in the lineup. I've been going on and on about how important AJ Ouellette is to the functionality of this offense. I don't know that he's more important than Sam Emilis, right?
1: Yeah. So the quote that kind of sticks out from the article is, "I didn't leave to be the highest paid. I left because I felt like I was no longer wanted," which I feel like that just sounds like a communication thing more than anything.
0: A communication thing, and maybe they thought he was overrated and didn't want to come out and say it. We'll never know, right? Because maybe we will, maybe we won't, but a lot of that stuff never comes out. But one thing that surprises me a little bit is when a player is from far away, and I'm talking like down east, you know, AJ Allen's from Ontario, Sam Emilis is from Montreal. Mm-hmm. We assume that they would rather go and play in their hometown. And often that's not the case. They love playing here. Are you kidding me? You play in this stadium? What's his face? The premier, Mo, he's always bragging that we have some of the lowest taxes in Canada, right? And for some of these guys, it's kind of a nice life to go home to wherever it is in the off season, Toronto or Montreal, for 6 months of the year, and then come to Regina, because that's when the weather here is nice, and it gives them a break from being at home. It's like they get to go live in this other universe. So that's what grabs
1: work-cation.
0: My attention. What's that?
1: A workcation.
0: I guess so. But that... But that tells me that players love being here in the summer. Maybe it's because of the stadium. Maybe it's because the team is so good. Maybe it's because maybe Regina is not such a bad place to live after all. That's what it's telling me.
1: For even some of the American guys, I always hear them kind of describe it kind of like a college football atmosphere that Mosaic kind of brings, and the crowd and Rider Nation. And it's fun crew to play for, honestly. So shout out to all the fans.
0: Or if the player's from Texas, he might think it's a really raucous, is that the word? exciting high school type of crowd, because they have some big high school stadiums down in Texas. Coming up next in hour two, we will check in with Saskatchewan Roughrider assistant coach Andrew Harris, and also still ahead on this edition of the program, the Regina Red Sox report with Dante DiCaria. 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
0: Two games in the Western Canada Baseball League tonight. The Regina Red Sox on the road to play the Saskatoon Berries, and the Weyburn Beavers are at home to the Medicine Hat Mavericks. Those are the only two games anywhere in the WCBL on this Monday. Of course, in the East Division, the Red Sox, six games under 500. I don't think anybody would have predicted that coming into the season for the defending champs. We'll have more about that a little bit later with the great Dante DiCaria on the Sports Cage in Hour 3. I also wanted to point out that we don't know who's going to start in the Saskatchewan Roughriders' next game for the opposition. The Hamilton Tiger Cats come in on Sunday, and the big story last night, Bo Levi Mitchell, they're calling it a lower body injury. Most people seem to think it's just a broken ankle, simple as that. And either way, doesn't look like he's going to be playing anytime soon. Very likely it will be Trey Ford coming in and starting at quarterback for the Ticats. Remember, Trey Ford has given the Rider defense fits before with all of his running. So definitely a big downgrade and kick in the you-know-what for the Hamilton Ticats, but not a bad matchup for them if they're going to go against a Corey Mace defense. He might be the type of quarterback who can give them a better go than some of the others who might back up one Bo Levi Mitchell. Sports Ticker for Reliance Heath Water Heater Rentals, keeping you in hot and soft water. 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
8: It's 4 p.m. Good afternoon. Mostly sunny and 23 degrees in Regina. I'm Denise Conroy from the SAS Today Newsroom with 620 CKRM News. A planned natural gas flare will be visible near Meadow Lake this week. Sask Energy says controlled flaring will take place Tuesday and Wednesday between 7:30 a.m. and 3:30 p.m. at a block valve site east of the city near the Meadow Lake pulp mill. Residents and motorists may see a temporary 40-foot flame as crews complete maintenance on the natural gas system. Sask Energy says the work is routine, service will not be interrupted, and safety crews will monitor the area. A new group in Yorkton is helping men build friendships one coffee at a time. The Yorkton Men's Shed meets every Tuesday at the Yorkton Public Library, giving men of all ages a place to connect, share experiences, and support one another. Organizers say the focus is reducing loneliness through conversation and community rather than formal programs. The group also hopes to expand into volunteer projects and repair events as it works towards finding a permanent home. Healing and community will take center stage at the Lac La Ronge Indian Band's Family Wellness Gathering next week, running July 14th to the 16th at the La Ronge Urban Reserve. The three-day event will feature cultural activities, guest speakers, workshops, family programming, and live entertainment. Organizers say the gathering is designed to bring people together, strengthen families, and connect residents with wellness and support services. More than 1,600 people attended the inaugural event in 2025, and even more are expected to attend this year. Shared e-scooter services in Regina and Saskatoon is changing as Lime Technology Canada takes over operations from Neuron Mobility. Lime says the transition will happen over the next few months and is designed to avoid service interruptions. The familiar orange Neuron scooters will eventually be replaced by Lime's green scooters. Neuron has operated shared e-scooter programs in both cities since 2023. Lime says it also plans to introduce newer electric scooters, e-bikes, and expanded transportation options in Canada. Regina's whistleblower program handled 4 complaints last year. A new city report says 2 of those complaints were investigated, while the other 2 did not move forward because they lacked enough information or didn't meet the program's requirements. None of the allegations were substantiated, but the city says the report still helped identify ways to strengthen internal controls and improve processes. The confidential program has allowed employees to report suspected wrongdoing through a third party hotline since 2020. That's 620 CKRM News. Read more stories from around your community and around the province at sasktoday.ca and 620ckrm.com.
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0: And in your precision weather, isolated showers or thunderstorms throughout the afternoon, then clearing up, a high of 23. Overnight, mainly clear, down to an overnight low of 11. For Tuesday, mostly sunny, a high of 22. On Tuesday night, partly cloudy, overnight low of 11 and a light wind out of the south-southeast. Wednesday, partly sunny, a high of 24. Thursday, partly to mostly sunny, a high of 25. And for Friday, beautiful sunshine and 26 degrees.
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0: Monday Sports Cage for Kellen Solar, Brendan McGuire, and Curtis Gammon running the show here today. Still ahead, we will do Double Talk with Darian Durant. That's coming up in the 5 o'clock hour. And also Dante DiCaria with this week's Regina Red Sox report. The Sox in action tonight in Saskatoon facing the Berries. A half dozen games under 500, but luckily it's still early in the season. They just need to get hot and get on a bit of a roll to get back into the thick of things in the Western Canada Baseball League standings. You can chime in on the Prairie Land Rentals and Sales text line at 306-936-6262. 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
0: Very pleased to be joined on this week's edition of the Coaches Show with Saskatchewan Rough Rider Assistant Coach Andrew Harris. And Andrew, I don't know if you get to spend a lot of time in Saskatchewan during the off season. While you're here, are you like these stories we hear of coaches just being cramped in offices all the time and working long hours? Or do you actually get a chance to get out, fish, go see the lake?
13: Yeah, not much time on our hands here at coaching. I do have my young family here, though, so whenever I do get a moment to take off and spend some time with them, I went to the splash pad yesterday at Wiscana Park, and you know, got two kids under four, so any kind of activities for the kids is what we're looking at, and a couple of buddies with places or RVs out at Indian Head, so trying to get out there as much as we can. But we do have a bye week after this game, not looking ahead too far, but heading back to Winnipeg for that one to see the grandparents. So but yeah, not much free time on our hands, which is unfortunate. I'd like to be able to explore a little bit more, but it is what it is.
0: Well, at least you're getting your licks in while you can. But if anybody around the rider office says, hey, we've got free passes to different parks, you can go anywhere you want, just remember to say Waskasu. That's where you want to go. It's beautiful in Waskasu. It's one of the nicest parks in Canada. You had a little bit of a drive up north, but I'm sure you can figure out logistics a little bit later. Hey, I wanted to ask you real quick, because I know you've been involved a lot with junior football with the Vancouver Island Raiders. I'm hoping I'm saying that right. I did a lot more work in the Prairie Football Conference with the Regina Thunder. There's been this crazy story out of Prince George about chaos with their junior football program, the Prince George Kodiaks. I don't expect you to comment too much on that, but are you seeing that story? And is that something that's common that happens at the junior football level, to the best of your knowledge?
13: Yeah, I took over as president for the Raiders a couple of years ago. The team was, you know, had a couple of rough few years, and financially and on the field, and it's been a journey. I mean, when I played from 2005 2009, we had a lot of good success, and but you know, it's junior football, and you know, we were privately owned at that point in time, and had an owner that was really generous, I would say, as far as spending on the team and making sure we had everything we needed. But when you have a community owned team or privately owned team, or you know, a non-for-profit which we are now, you know, you got to do things by the book, and you know, when there's big donations and there's big sponsors coming in, you know, it's just you know, if there's a board, there's always going to be, you know, disagreements on how you're going to allocate that money and where it's going to go. But the hardest part is just, you know, making sure that everyone's on board. And one of the things I tell our board now is, you know, we're all here for a reason, and that's to the better, you know, the experience and the playing of the guys, the young men on the field. And if there's anyone that's out of line, that's not, you know, in synergy with that, then, you know, if it's an ego thing, or if they're doing it for themselves or for some sort of self purpose, you know, we try to wean them out. So kind of seems like there were some board issues and you know, some leadership issues there, but again, I don't know too much. I just kind of focus on what I can focus on, which is the Raiders, and we did benefit from some of the losses from some of their players moving on. So you can never complain when you know, you're getting a starting right tackle from a team that was in the playoffs last year. So so that was a bonus for us. So you know, no complaints there. But the biggest thing is like, you know, with a 6-team league or 7-team league, you know, the more teams that are active and productive, the more opportunities that kids are getting to play football. So I'm happy that they there was talks that they were going to fold and that they're still in the league. And because, yeah, the more opportunities for young men to play football outside of U Sports, you know, junior is a very unique league that, you know, gives guys a lot of opportunity. And, you know, Prince George is an interesting market and place in itself. You know, we play there week two. It's a long trip for us. And But the guys are excited about seeing the interior and getting up there. And hopefully it's just not 48 degrees or 45 degrees like it was last year, because it's a long trip and a lot of heat. So, but yeah, it's always a good time to get away from the island and get the guys to go experience, you know, Northern BC.
0: Don't be afraid to send an extra right tackle if you have one our way for our Thunder in Regina, just so you know, in case you have a few too many.
13: Yeah, you guys got lots of great talent here. It's actually really impressive to see what the program has done. And even now, you know, working with Peter Borsch and Ben Walls, you know, on the practice roster here, it's a pretty cool, surreal moment for me, you know, having gone through that route of being on the practice roster while still playing junior. Those guys are going to have unreal seasons, just being able to have that access and the resources we have here. You know, the game will be slow motion for them once they get back on that Thunder field, and I'm excited to see how well they do this year.
0: Can't wait for the fall. I want to talk a little bit about the team you're with now, the Saskatchewan Roughriders, and of course that pal of yours, AJ Ouellette, under your wing. And we do the weekly TV show, and one thing that Marshall Hamilton brought up is we brought up this crazy graphic that shows Saskatchewan's record with AJ Ouellette.

0: the 2024 season. We called it the Legend of Thor, and the record with AJ in the lineup is 23-8, and without him 4-7-1. Now, there's other factors. I'm not saying it's just one player. Does an offense make or does a team make? But it seems to me like AJ's impact on the offense is what he does that does not show up on the stat sheet. His ability to pick up blocks, his presence. Can you maybe expand on that a little bit? It just seems to me like there's so much that a complete running back does that even those of us who follow the game don't always see or know much about.
1: Well, you said those three words there in a hole there, the complete running back. So that's one of the goals we have as a group, is to be the complete running back. And for us, you know, it comes down to protection first. Obviously receiving the ball, and then being, you know, an elite rusher, which AJ is. And then the fourth one that you know, kind of goes untold and one of the hardest ones to obtain is great leadership. So you know, AJ possesses all four of those standards within the group. You know, as you alluded to, he's an outstanding pass protector. You know, sometimes he picks up guys that he's not supposed to, helps the whole line out. He's great in those chipping responsibilities where we're just trying to get a piece of the defensive lineman, whether it's interior or exterior. You know, he's definitely underrated as far as his pass catching abilities. You know, he makes guys miss in those tight windows and has good hands. And then when he has the ball in his hands running the football, you know, and we kind of talked about it, and one of the things that we really focus on is being a high efficiency runner. So, you know, for us, if we can get into situations where we're second and eight, second and seven, again, that's not a sexy run, so to speak, as far as a first down production, but with our quarterback play, we function very high at those second and six, second and seven, second and eight situations, opposed to being at second and 10 or second and 12 or 11. So for us, you know, as long as we're staying ahead of the chains and getting positive yardage on every opportunity, you know, and obviously those explosions will come as they go, but AJ is very efficient, very high efficiency in his running. And, you know, I think just the calmness and presence and leadership that he brings within the group, you know, especially with him and Trevor, they have a great relationship on the field and off the field. I think he just brings a certain confidence and conviction within the offense, and definitely brings an energy and a physicality that is infectious throughout the group. So definitely a crucial part of our offense. And but having said that, you know, the guys that stepped in the last 2 weeks did a heck of a job. Kwali Conley, you know, basically his first two games, and you know, he was really impressive in training camp. We brought him in 2 days before the Winnipeg game, and he basically picked up the playbook or the game plan for that preseason game within 2 days, and went out and showed well. So and then Tomas has been a very reliable second string guy for the last few years, and you know, he's a guy that we want to get more opportunities to, because, you know, throughout practice and throughout you know, the course of the last few years, you know, he's shown that he can be a productive runner, and that Canadian passport that he possesses is an added bonus for us as well too. So yeah, I'm loving the guys we got in the backfield. Our fullbacks are lights out too. So it's been a great group to work with, and you know, I'm really excited for the rest of the season and seeing how much more production we get out of them, and how it can expand their games as we grow.
0: AJ is learning about being a running back, or knows all about being a professional running back, on the wrong side of 30. And I get the sense that there's a lot of extra work that goes to being able to continue playing running back on the wrong side of 30. And that's something certainly you know a lot about. I'm often curious, how does an athlete go through all that, but yet at the same time maintain the joy of being an athlete? Because I sense that you cannot perform at your highest level if you're not loving being out there with your teammates. How do you do that when it can be such a grind, particularly for a running back near the end of his career?
1: Yeah, I think, and that's such a cliche in my mind. I know as a running back, everyone says your career should be declining at 30. I really disagree with that statement.
0: You've proven it. When did you play your last game? Were you 36? Is that how old you were?
1: Yeah, 35.

0: 36. But the thing is that as you take more and more snaps and you've seen every defense, you understand how coordinators are going to try to attack you, and you understand how defenders are going to attack you. The game really slows down for you, or it should anyways. And that's the goal that we're trying to work with AJ in a sense, is that, you know, he's been such a physical type of back where he's taken on, you know, numerous tackles that, you know, he shouldn't have to, or doesn't need to. And the challenge has been is to get him to be a little more dynamic, play a little more loose, not so tight and trying to run through everything and absorb more than it explode through guys. So you know, for him and that's part of staying healthy as well too, is not taking as many impact plays and as many car crashes throughout a game. So but as you get older and as you see the game should slow down. But as that comes, you know, your physicality, your athleticism is going to naturally go down with it. So you know, my theory is that, you know, and I watch my I still pull up clips from, you know, my first couple of years, and I'm like, what the heck was I looking at? You know, I wish I could go back to young Andrew or young AJ and be coaching them then, because as you see the game a little easier, and there's so many different ways and things you can do. You know, a lot of people tell, you know, or say that, you know, you can't teach a guy how to run the ball, the football. And I think that's absolute nonsense. There's so many different ways you can do things and attack people. And, there's so many ways that you can, you know, be elusive and manipulate, their attack angles and the way that they approach you. So, and the way you use the blockers in front of you. So, there's tons of different ways we approach that, depending on the play call, depending on the defense we're playing, depending on the guy we're going against. So, that's been the key for me, is helping the game slow down for AJ, help him understand when to take the shots, when not to, when to use a sideline, when to use his hands, when to, you know, use different tackle destruction moves, and just trying to make the game as slow as possible for him. You know, our mantra is minimum movement, maximize production. So, you know, if we're wasting time and wasting energy on certain cuts or certain movements, we're not going to maximize our production that way. So we want to minimize those movements, minimize those cuts, minimize those hits, those car crashes, and we want to maximize that production over an 18 game plus the 3 or 2 in the playoffs. So that's the goal for us. And you know, from last year, looking on to this year, you know, I thought we hit the ground running. Obviously, for AJ particularly, you know, the injury is going to set him back a bit. But you know, he's been working his butt off to get back into the lineup. And you know, for him, you know, I think the boredom or the grind, I think he's appreciating it more now too, because, you know, he's got a young family, you know, he's got his daughter, he's got his lady here, and having that home and work life balance is another hurdle that we have to kind of figure out. But as you have family and you have another purpose, another why, it kind of gives you an extra motivation to continue your career and be more successful and still maintain, you know, being one of the top earners in this league, and he's certainly that, and a staple in this community. And, you know, he's doing a hell of a job as far as being a father and a pro athlete and a leader in our locker room.
1: Saskatchewan Roughrider running back coach Andrew Harris joining us on the coaches show here on hour two of the Monday Sports Cage for Kellen Solar. You know, I've heard from athletes who have been elite and then have had to coach later and put a different hat on, some of the challenges with being patient. And what I mean by that is maybe getting through the frustration of, I know where he's supposed to be, but he's not going there. And it's simple to me because I've done it my whole life. Why isn't it simple for him? I remember hearing from a guy named Tex Winter, who was a famous assistant coach with the Chicago Bulls, who... I don't want to say invented, but kind of ran the triangle offense with Michael Jordan and Scottie Pippen. And when the Bull dynasty got broken up, he would say things like, well, no, this is how Scottie would do it. And then he remembered, I can't do that. Do you ever find yourself going through that struggle when you're dealing, whether it's AJ Qualley or anybody else, showing the necessary patience for the athletes who can do it, but not do it as precise as Andrew Harris did it?
0: Yeah, I think we just got to break things down into the how and the why, and not so much the what result, right? So for me, you know, everything that we do, we have pretty simple principles and disciplines that we follow, and it's simple as a key on where we're supposed to aim. Or discipline of how we're supposed to attack that. And then when you break it down and you watch the film and you can see the player not doing it and the play doesn't work, you simply just go back to our rules and disciplines and say, okay, did you follow these rules? Did you follow this philosophy? Did you follow that discipline? And then when they say no, then you said, okay, well, that's where we start. So it's not as simple as just like, oh, I'm telling you to do this, so let's just do it. There's rules and disciplines and reasons why we have those in there to help them be successful. So going back to last year, did I have those figured out? No. I think as a coach, I've grown into understanding, my philosophy and putting that down on paper and helping me coach it and drill it into the minds of the players. So it's easy for them. And then they can figure out, how am I going to do this? Why am I going to do this? And then what's going to be the result after. So that's our mentality. And again, it is tough just to say, okay, I was good at doing this, so you got to do it as well. It's tough just to be a dictator. You got to break it down into a systematic approach. And that's exactly what we've done with our group. And everyone has different running styles. Everyone does, things a different way, but we're all kind of on the same disciplines and philosophies of how we're going to get there and how we're going to execute it. So, and then their skill sets individually will take over after the fact. But, my mindset is, our footwork to get to our mesh, our approach to the aiming point should all kind of be the same and systematic that way, because the O-line is for the most part, all the same five guys, and they're still, running the same kind of approaches and lanes and aiming points. So we got to match that and then let our physicality and our athleticism take over after that's said and done. But as far as the coaching, that system is there's a lot of disciplines and philosophy that go into each and individual play, and it's all systematic, and the approach we have is very high efficiency, and our approach to it is diligent, and like I said, I feel like the new guys especially are picking it up well, and AJ's kind of mastered it in a sense, and there's always going to be room for improvement on a week-to-week basis, and that's exciting part about coaching.
1: Well, it's been fun to watch, and I know everybody was disappointed that it's not a perfect record through four games, but hey, in an 18-game season, nobody's ever been able to pull off a perfect 18-0 schedule, and what's that saying? No one bats 1,000, and it's a marathon, not a sprint, but it's exciting to see what's happening with this team again in a season where the regular season really does matter, because 3 out of 6 teams will not make the playoffs. We say it every year that the West Division looks like it'll be a dogfight, and it seems to me like it's more of a dogfight this year than ever before. Does it kind of feel that way?
0: Yeah, I mean, it's funny, we as coaches, and you don't really notice it as a player, you're just kind of going on a week-to-week basis, but we look back at, I was talking with Coach Edwin Harrison, he was my running back coach in Toronto, but even when we were, I think, 14-2, in the CFL, you rarely blow out teams, whether they're at the bottom of the barrel or, they're a divisional rival, or, you're going 1-2, or, it's hard to blow teams out in this league. And for whatever reason, I think the big thing for us is maintaining our standard, our approach throughout a week-to-week basis, and not taking anyone lightly, and understanding that we're defending Grey Cup champions, and we're tied for first in the West, which seems to be the more dominant conference this year. But we're going to get everyone's best no matter who we're playing, and we have to understand that and make sure that we're on our P's and Q's, and we're ready for everything that team teams are going to throw at us. So the big thing now is just how we approach and push our standard daily. And even when we're playing a weaker team or an injury riddled team, that we come out attacking, we start fast, we finish strong, and we win the physicality department. And one of the big things for us as a running back group is make the ordinary look violent. And I want us to be able to, impose our will and our physicality on teams for a full 60 minutes where they're feeling the wrath. And you know, when we're up, in a tight game, or we're up in a game where we're up a couple of scores, everyone knows we're going to be running the football. And it doesn't matter if they know where it's going. Are we still going to be successful? Are we still going to move in the chains? Are we still going to be falling forward with the defenders on their backs and when we're chewing out time and yardage? And that's the biggest thing that we want to achieve as a group within our personal goals as a group. But also the biggest goal is just going 1-0. So no matter how that looks, we want to end up with us in the running back room with the ball in our hands, with the control of the clock and that time in our hands. And again, knowing that we're running the football, we're running down your throats, and there's nothing that you guys can do about it to stop us. We're here. We come, show up and shut us out, and we're not gonna take no for an answer. So that's great football right there. And you want to be able to have the game in your hands at the end of the game with a winning score and impose your will on that defense.
1: Before we let you go. I just realized it wasn't that long ago. I saw someone interview Tom Brady and ask him, what does a guy with 7 Super Bowl rings do with all that bling? And I realize you are at number 5 already, and you're trying to add to that collection. So let me ask you, Andrew Harris, what does a guy with 5 Grey Cup rings do with all that jewelry?
0: I mean, for me, I enjoy it for a few days and share it with family and friends, and then they get tucked away in my safety security box, and I don't really look at them again. And I'm already thinking about getting the next one. So, I think once I'm done playing, or my kids get a little older, I'll maybe have them shown off at the house or something. But for me, I'm always looking for the next one. I'm insatiable that way. Where 5's not good enough. I'm shooting for 6, 7, 8, 9, 10, but it's on a year to year basis, and it's on a week to week basis, and a day to day basis at this point. I'm just trying to go 1-0 each day at the office here, and then when we get on the practice field, and just help the group be as best they can be, and just compete every single day in every single manner that I can. And I don't really look back and be in awe or glory of the things I've done in the past. I'm looking forward to accomplishing the next and going to win the next one. So that's my mindset. That's my the way I operate. And some of my buddies say it's kind of sick, but even when we're playing cards at the house, I'm very competitive in everything I do. So that's what keeps me going.
1: Well, if Warren Moon comes back, as he does every so often, if you do, your motivation this year can be that if you get number 6, the next time Warren Moon comes to town, you can put all 6 on your fingers and go shake Warren's hand, who's only got 5. You'll have him one-upped if you get one more. Andrew Harris, this has been fun. Thanks for doing this, and good luck on Sunday. Hopefully you can make it 4-1.
0: Beautiful. Thanks, man. Thanks for the time.
1: Okay. That is Saskatchewan Rough Rider running back coach Andrew Harris joining us on the Western Pizza Hotline. And the coaches show every Monday here on the Sports Cage. The Greek style pizza that has become famous around the world, plus all the Greek and Canadian food you can't get enough of. Western Pizza, the local legend. Time to break. Still ahead on this edition of the Sports Cage, double talk with Darian Durant and the Regina Red Sox report. 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
6: Well, this was an easy one for me. And when I get to come in and do the cage on a Monday after a weekend where the Riders played, there's lots of choices. And I don't want to steal any of Curtis's thunder. I don't even know who you're picking. But I'm going to
7: roll. It's a mystery.
6: I'm going to say, like a rock, the Ford truck that smashed into Ottawa's chances in the final 3 minutes, Jackson Ford, who went into Barnes, the short yardage quarterback. That was game over right at that point. You just knew they were going to milk the clock, and the confidence that they had by throwing Tommy Stevens out there on first down. Mm-hmm. They needed 10 yards. Everybody knew they were going to run, and yet there he was running and executing. It all comes down to that play by Jackson Ford. He is easily my clutch performer.
7: Very nice. That's a very good clutch performer.
6: And an easy one.
7: Yeah. Here, I'll do two. I'll do one for, honestly, Andrew Harris. Like, well-spoken, awesome guy, awesome interview. So, shout out to Andrew Harris for joining us on the Coach's Show. He can get one of my clutch performers. And here, I'll give you another one.
6: He's got some sweet eyewear there, too, in the video that you're showing at the locker room party.
7: Yes, the goggles.
6: Scuba gear.
7: You got to make sure that you don't get any beer in your eyes or anything like that. And then my other clutch performer, you know, for someone that came in clutch when Teagan was feeling under the weather, we got Brendan McGuire
6: coming in, doing
7: the sports cage with me today. You're my clutch performer, Brendan. Good job.
6: I'm blushing, but be careful. I don't take praise very well. 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One of the comments in the chat, we get lots of comments some days, and so we just pick out who or what we want to address and what we don't. One question that came up from Cole Frank, 9837, does the WCBL have a pitch clock yet? Well, that is a great question and a complicated matter that I will explain as best I can. There's Cole in front of his 1950s pickup truck.
7: Nice truck.
6: So, I do think they should have a pitch clock. I hope they get one at some point. I think the pitch clock needs to be universal, and I think we will get there. You have to understand the logistics of running a summer league in Canada where you are negotiating with college coaches down south to send their best arms up here for the summer instead of resting them. So often, that was a big reason why we always had a designated hitter in the WCBL. Maybe we would have had it anyways, because it seems like the whole world is moving to a designated hitter. I grew up in a world where the National League was far superior rules. I still prefer NL rules because there's just more to it with double switches and hard decisions to make, but I digress. I understand that the world changes and sometimes we have to change along with it. But that was one of the reasons why we always had a DH in the WCBL, because coaches down south don't want to send their pitchers up here to get injured while running the bases. I also suspect that there are some coaches who don't want to send their pitchers up here to get injured because they're rushing with a pitch clock. A lot of these pitchers are already on innings limits and pitch limits, and that is going to be a tug of war. I do think it is inevitable they are going to have to add a pitch clock at some point. Number one, because that's just the way baseball is moving. Number two, the consumer demands it. People don't want to sit there for 3, 4, 5 hours. But I think the worry is that that could make the games go longer, because if the pitchers are feeling stressed that they have to get so many pitches off and they don't perform as well, that's going to light up your bullpen even further and create more problems. So that'll be, I think it's a really good question. That's something I've often wondered aloud. I don't know where that's going to go, but I do expect in the years ahead, they will add a pitch clock, because everybody will add a pitch clock because the consumer will demand it. And also, if a guy is on the mound and he can't perform with a pitch clock, what is he out there for? What is he out for anyways? If it's a universal part of the sport, he's going to have to learn how to cope with that pitch clock. And if the guys that we have in the league right now can't work with it, we'll just have to keep looking until we find athletes who can. Change with the times, or the times will change you. I heard Marv Levy say that once. I think he stole that from somebody else. He was trying to convince everybody that he wasn't a dinosaur and that he could still be a general manager of the Buffalo Bills at age 82. And he did okay. So the WCBL is going to have to fall in line with that. And look, the league is trying to be more commercial all the time. Right. When it first opened, it was a fun summer league. It was always serious. It was always great ball for hardcore baseball people. But they have been really pushing in recent years to become more mainstream. A lot of that emanates from Okotoks and the franchise they are, where it's not uncommon for them to get 5,000 people.
7: Love the Dogs.
6: But you're from there. Are you from Okotoks or Calgary?
7: I'm from like Northwest, so like the Cochrane area. But like,
6: People drive from there to go watch Okotoks? Do you remember people driving down because they have such a nice ballpark? Because usually small will go to big, big won't go to small. But I think big goes to small to see Okotoks from Calgary.
7: Good question. Like, I definitely knew some friends that lived in kind of like Southern Calgary that were big Okotoks Dogs fans. They would drive down to go to Okotoks, which Okotoks is not very far away from like South Calgary. So like, if you live in the South, it's like 20-30 minute drive, depending where you are. It's not too bad, to be honest. So yeah, it's there were people in Calgary that would come and check out the Dogs games, because it's a really cool atmosphere for like junior baseball. Yeah,
6: amazing park. And so everybody around the league wants to be like Okotoks, but the problem is not everybody around the league has a gazillionaire willing to donate a ballpark like in Okotoks. And that push in Edmonton, I think, maybe push things a little too far the other way, where they're saying we want to have more games, but then it cramped the schedule so bad that they were having like 3 games in one day, which does not look professional at all. If anything, that looks more Bush League. So I think they're having some problems with the Edmonton / Energy City / Spruce Grove / whatever they are, Cactus Rats, that are causing some issues for the league. And I was delighted to see that the league's Board of Governors has finally crack down on this, because that does not help with your credibility, right? You're reluctant to throw the book at a franchise because they're trying to build an amazing facility. But at the same time, if you keep telling everybody that this facility is coming right along and it's going to be ready right away, and it sits half built and not able to use for many, many years, eventually that starts to have a negative impact on your credibility as a league. And eventually you have to step in. And I think it's got to that point with the Western Canada Baseball League and that one franchise in Northern Alberta. Hopefully they can get it resolved. It would be really cool if they get that land development done in Spruce Grove. That would be amazing. And it would be nice if we get some newer facilities, not just in Regina, but I would love to see a nice park in Weyburn or in Swift Current or anywhere else. Because remember, the Regina Red Sox need those smaller cities to have teams as well. And so it has to be viable for them. I'm still a little bit chapped that Yorkton and Melville don't have franchises anymore in the WCBL. But that's a whole other conversation. You can chime in on the discussion by calling at 1-866-767-0620 or on the Prairie Land Rentals and Sales mobile text line, 306-936-6262. Since 1986, for big or small jobs, stop in and deal with the owner, 600 Albert Street, Prairie Land Rentals and Sales. Time to break. Still ahead on this edition of the program. We will check in with Darian Durant and also Dante DiCaria with the Regina Red Sox report. 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
6: And on your Monday Sports Ticker, just a couple of games in the Western Canada Baseball League tonight, including the Regina Red Sox in Saskatoon to face the Berries. And the Red Sox, a half dozen games under 500, and they got to get on the sticks. Still lots of ball left to be played this summer. That game is a 7 o'clock opening pitch at Tom Lang Park in Weyburn. That game in Saskatoon. I was going to mention at Tom Lang Park in Weyburn, the Beavers are home tonight to the Medicine Hat Mavericks. That is also a 7:05 opening pitch. Still don't know who's going to be starting at quarterback for the Hamilton Ticats when they come into Mosaic Stadium on Sunday to face your Saskatchewan Rough Riders. Very likely Trey Ford would be the best bet at this stage. Unlikely that they would roll with Jake Del Lagala at this point. Remember, Trey Ford has caused all kinds of problems for the Saskatchewan defense in the past, including a game where Edmonton put up 42 points, one of only three times that the Corey Mace era has been torched for 40 or more on a game two seasons ago at Mosaic Stadium when the Elks left all these hoof prints all over the turf. The ticker is for Extreme Hockey and Sport. Whatever your spring sport is, Extreme Hockey has you covered. Brendan McGuire and Curtis Gammon on this edition of the Sports Cage. Still ahead, we will check in with Darian Durant. I haven't talked with number four in forever since we started this stream. We haven't done a chit-chat. Boy, we have a lot of good questions to ask him. I'll be really curious to hear what he thinks about how Trevor Harris feels about the Ottawa situation. Because, you know, Trevor, he's pretty honest, but at the same time, he's probably not going to want to give any bulletin board material. But I have to feel like if you've left somewhere, Mosh is distracting me. If you leave somewhere and 7.5 years later, people are talking about how they have not replaced you, that is going to give you about the biggest ego stroke you can get. because that doesn't happen very often. Even when they traded Gretzky from Edmonton, they won a Stanley Cup 2 years later. In a lot of ways, they did replace Gretzky with Marc Messier, who wore the C, and they won a championship. Ottawa has not been quite so fortunate since not bringing back Trevor Harris. But the point I was going to mention, Curtis, is that AJ Yakubik, the radio broadcaster, was on our TV show last week.
7: Yes.
6: He says that there are other stories out there that Trevor never wanted to sign there to begin with. And he, all these years later, he does not have any more clarity on that situation than he did around the time it happened. So AJ has this plan to one day do a 30 for 30 on why Trevor Harris left the Ottawa Redblacks. Was it as simple as Marcel Desjardins didn't want to come up with the extra 50 grand?
7: It might be. Who knows? But I guess you can always ask the guy. You know what? The question I want to ask Darian is when we were doing the post-game call-in show for the Rider game, we were talking about the record that the Redblacks have, the 27-80-1. And the one is the funny part. We got talking about ties in the CFL, and they're going away pretty quick. But and then we asked Wes, hey, did you ever, because like Wes was pro ties for whatever reason, and Dunk really didn't like ties. So we ended up getting onto the conversation like, hey, do you remember if you've ever played in a tie game?
14: Now, Wes, Jeremy mm-hmm. and Regina was texting us, and you know, we got on to talking about tie games and how, you know, you don't hate them, whatever. Yeah. And then it was interesting because Jeremy and Regina brought up a crazy game between Saskatchewan and Calgary that ended up being, Curtis, what was the final in this one? 44-44, ending in a tie in Wes Cates' tie game of his career, and he didn't even remember
15: apparently
14: it.
15: Apparently I was in a tie game, and apparently I wasn't burned by the tie because, Curtis, do you have the quote?
7: Yes, here we go. It was October 17th, 2009, 44-44 after overtime. And
14: overtime, too.
7: Yeah. Interestingly, Cates himself commented after the game, said, to get a tie helps us as Calgary has to come to our place in the final week.
15: Mm-hmm.
14: Justin, do I have to do it again and say he was right? I don't want
15: the tie help that, like,
16: no, splitting, not with
15: that,
16: this.
15: Splitting that game,
16: tie ain't it.
15: That one point gave us what we needed to do, what we had to do.
16: The win would have gave you what you were trying to do.
15: Yeah,
16: the win.
15: Know, but a tie was enough. And I feel, for some reason, I feel like we were lucky to get the tie. Like the ball bounced our way a couple times at the end, maybe. But whatever.
7: It was super memorable, too. He just remembered it off the dome. Like, couldn't forget the tie. It was that important to him.
14: At least we know his opinion hasn't changed.
15: Yeah, I get it's weird, some of the stuff I remember and don't. Whatever. Pray for me, y'all.
14: Oh, man.
6: Okay, here's the situation. Wes and I are almost exactly the same age.
7: Yeah.
6: And the year that we were born doesn't quite fit in with Generation X. I think the Generation Xers were born in, like, after the baby boomers. And we don't quite fit in with the millennials. We're kind of our own thing. And I am in lockstep with Wes on this. Ties never bothered me. You get a point, I get a point, everybody moves on. And you know what it does, Curtis? It whets the appetite for the next time we go head to head. If you meet a team and you tie them twice, I don't know if that's ever happened in the regular season, mm-hmm. boy, does that get people frothing at the mouth to see what will happen in the playoffs.
7: You know, that particular tie did have really big implications because they were both tied for first and West at the time, and that tie kept them tied. So they both were 8-6-1 after that 44-44 tie, October 19th, 2009.
6: And I know for a fact that the Riders finished in first place that year. And that was, I think, their only first place. That was their first place finish in 33 years, Curtis.
7: It's pretty good.
6: And I'm just looking it up here. But in that playoff game, I remember they played Calgary at home and beat them, and the weather was perfect. We always think that in November you can't play. We were lucky. There was like virtually no wind and the weather was nice for a Sunday night and the playoff game against the Calgary Stampeders. So a tie was just fine for the Rough Riders at that time. And it did not satisfy the impulses of those millennial punks like Dunk and so many others, which is what's eliminating ties. I miss ties. You know, I was telling you, I miss National League Baseball rules. I miss ties.
7: Yeah.
6: When everything was right with the world.
7: So either way, I'm kind of curious to see if Darian remembers this game because he had quite the showing that night. He had, he went for...
6: He had fan twos. He was dropping bombs to fan twos, probably to Getzlaff. Getzlaff always owned that park at McMahon Stadium. Nobody will be more sad when they tear down McMahon Stadium than Chris Getzlaff.
7: Oh, yeah. He always showed out in Calgary. But, yeah, see here. Sorry,
6: Rob Bagg.
7: I got the stats here. So that game, he went 35 for 45, 427 passing yards and two TDs. So he had a good game for that tie game. So I'm hoping he remembers.
6: Some of the best games have been ties. My favorite, I'll throw one at you, and this is very few people remember this, but Henry Burris's first year in Saskatchewan. This is when they totally ripped it all apart, like cleaned house after the 99 season. The team had gone 3-15. It had mostly aged out. And so they had 9 rookies starting on defense, and the team really struggled those first 3 games, I want to say. I think it was week 4. And Roy Shiver said, I promise everybody that game against Calgary, I don't know if he guaranteed a win, but that's going to be a great game, and people kind of rolled their eyes. That ended up, it was either 51-51 or 54-54, but it went to double overtime, and it ended in a draw, and it was amazing to watch because it was like a 12-round boxing match where we took their best, we gave them our best, and at the end of the night, there was a mutual respect that went both ways. So, to me, that's another one for the ties. I don't think most of our audience wants to see any more ties and is probably fine with whatever would have happened if that overtime in Calgary had continued in that victory a couple of weeks ago. Time to break. Still ahead, hour 3, we will check in with Darian Durant and also the WCBL Regina Red Sox report with Dante DiCario. 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
6: We are here with Crofty from Croft Electric, and I wanted to ask you, what did you think about that football game on Friday night?
18: Wow, it was a great game, which actually is a great segue because at home, I had no power. So I was listening to CKRM through the app, so I didn't get to watch a lot of the game. It sounds bad coming from an electrician that has a Generac sales division that I don't have a generator at my place yet. So I will be putting one in so I can make sure I catch Rider games. Because, I mean, not that we don't like listening to Rider games on RM, but it was kind of bad that I couldn't watch.
6: And another good reason to be reaching out to Croft Electric and make sure that you are well set up so that you are not found in the same predicament that Crofty was during that game on Friday night. What's going on this week?
18: Well, we got lots going on. We want all our customers to still think about joining that preferred customer program. We just updated our website. There is actually a link on the Contact Us page now to specifically join that preferred customer program. There's a little header at the top as well that gives you all the information on that on our beautiful website. So that's great. We got that done last week. Actually, I think you guys even helped Harvard even helped us out with that as well. So you guys are just awesome to help us out.
6: That's what we do at Harvard Media. And I was going to say, if I just want to get a hold of you directly, where do I go?
18: The best way to get a hold of us, during business hours is 306-586-1333. Like we just talked about on the website, there's some Contact Us stuff on there. You can book a quote. You can book an actual service call. You can upload pictures right onto our website, that'll come into Amy, and Amy will get you all booked in, if you're looking at our website this time of day. Our preferred customers would get the 24-hour phone number as well. So if you do have a problem like I did on Friday and it isn't a SaaS Power issue and you need us to come out, the preferred customers do get access to that 24-hour number as well. So that's another great reason to join that program. That's the best way to get a hold of us. Well, as well, follow us on all the socials so that we can keep you up to date on the fun Fridays and Tip Tuesdays and great stuff like that.
6: I'm glad you brought that up. We always think we don't need a 24-hour number until we do. So I'm glad that you pointed that out to everybody. Do it once, do it right, Croft Electric. We'll talk to you again soon.
18: Sounds great. Have a great show, boys.
6: Awesome. Okay. That is Crofty. And I know I need to get in touch with him. The wife wants the pot lights set up around the yard, and I suspect that I'm not alone. Time to break. Still ahead, hour three with Darian Durant and Dante DiCaria. 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
22: It's 5 o'clock, a good evening, mostly sunny and 23 degrees in Regina. I'm Denis Conroy from the Saturday Newsroom with 620 CKRM News. Growing pressure on Saskatchewan's long-term care system is back in the spotlight. A Saskatoon woman caring for both her brother and adult son with disabilities says dedicated staff provide excellent care, but the system needs more space and resources as demand rises. The NDP says the number of long-term care beds has declined since 2007, despite an aging population, and is calling for more investment. Currently, the provincial government has not made any comments. Friendship is at the heart of a growing community group in Yorkton. The Yorkton Men's Shed is welcoming men from all walks of life to weekly gatherings focused on conversation, connection, and mutual support. Organizers say many men lose social connections after retirement or major life changes, making groups like this increasingly important. The organization is already planning community projects, including a repair cafe this fall, while continuing its search for a dedicated space to grow. Don't be alarmed if you spot a large flame east of Meadow Lake this week. Sask Energy will be carrying out planned natural gas flaring on Tuesday and Wednesday as part of a scheduled maintenance on a pipeline near the Meadow Lake pulp mill. The controlled burn helps safely remove natural gas from the line while reducing emissions compared to venting. Officials say nearby natural gas service will not be affected and the site will be supervised throughout the operation. Road construction will affect traffic on Louvain Drive south of Regina's airport through the middle of July. The City of Regina says repaving work began yesterday between Parliament Avenue and the Trans-Canada Highway. Southbound lanes will close first, followed by northbound lanes beginning July 11th. Two-way traffic will be maintained throughout the project using the open lanes. City officials expect the work to be completed by July 16th, depending on weather conditions. Regina is welcoming Saskatchewan's next generation of track and field talent. More than 200 athletes are taking part in a provincial training camp this week, where they will sharpen their skills under experienced coaches at the Canada Games Athletic Complex. Organizers say sponsorship from the Royal Canadian Legion branches helps to make the camp possible for many young competitors. The week also serves as a stepping stone, with 36 athletes advancing to the national championships in Regina this summer. That's 620 CKRM News. Read more stories from around your community and around the province at Sask Today and 620CKRM.com. Weather's next.
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25: Quiet weather through this week with temperatures running fairly mild, and as the week goes on, we'll tack on a few degrees each day. Not much of a shower threat. In fact, not much cloud threat at all. A bit of cloud cover does come in from just in the middle part of the week. That may bring in a few showers, mainly during the nighttime hours Wednesday night, which means the daytime we're just fine. Through this night, we're clear. The wind pretty light. It'll drop off after being in the 15 to 25 range through the evening to under 10 much of the time as it shifts around from the north and northwest into the southwest, down to 11 degrees overnight. Sunshine mixing with just a few scattered clouds in the afternoon Tuesday, the high near 22, partly cloudy back to 11 Tuesday night, and a partly to mostly sunny day Wednesday, the high 24. Watching Wednesday night, a couple of light showers, sprinkles, no major precipitation. 24 is the high Wednesday, 25 with sunshine returning on Thursday, 28 Friday, temperatures jump into the 30s for the weekend. With your 620 CKRM weather forecast, I'm Precision Weather meteorologist Phil Spivak.
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6: Brendan McGuire and Curtis Gammon driving the Ferrari on this Monday. This Sports Cage for Kellen Solar. And still ahead on this edition of the program, we will check in with Dante DiCaria with the Regina Red Sox. 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
6: And former Saskatchewan Rough Rider quarterback Darian Durant joins us now. And Darian, usually I don't like to let Curtis ask any questions. I kind of like to hog the guests to myself. But since I just emptied out the coffee pot, and I think he's a little bit sour about it, I guess we'll let him jump in for a little bit. He wanted to ask you about something that happened in 2009 and about these rules. And we'll just let him ask the question so he can get off my back.
5: Okay. So, Darian, do you recall ever playing in a tie game?
7: I do not. I cannot remember.
5: You know what? That is something you have in common with one of your former teammates. Wes Cates also doesn't remember playing in a tie game, but here, I'm just going to roll the clip here and hopefully it jogs your memory.
9: He'll now, Wes, Jeremy and Regina was texting us, and you know, we got on to talking about tie games and how, you know, you don't hate them, whatever. Yeah. And then it was interesting because Jeremy and Regina brought up a crazy game between Saskatchewan and Calgary that ended up being, Curtis, what was the final in this one? 44-44, ending in a tie in Wes Cates' only tie game of his career, and he didn't even remember
7: apparently
9: it.
7: Apparently I was in a tie game, and apparently I wasn't burned by the tie because, well, Curtis, do you have the quote?
5: Yes, here we go. It was October 17th, 2009, 44-44 after overtime. And
9: overtime, too.
5: Yeah. Interestingly, Cates himself commented after the game and said, "To get a tie helps us as Calgary has to come to our place in the final week."
7: Mm-hmm.
9: Justin, do I have to do it again and he was right? I don't want
7: the tie help that like
10: no, splitting, not with that, this.
7: Splitting that gap.
10: Tie ain't it.
7: That one point gave us what we needed to do what we had to do.
10: The win would have gave you what you were trying to do.
7: Yeah, but a tie was enough. And I feel for some reason I feel like we were lucky to get the tie. Like the ball bounced our way a couple times at the end, maybe. But whatever.
5: That was super memorable too. He just remembered it off the dome. Like couldn't forget the tie. It was that important to him.
9: At least we know his opinion hasn't changed.
7: Yeah, I get it's weird some of the stuff I remember and don't. Whatever. Pray for me, y'all.
5: Man. Yeah, so in other contexts, we're kind of arguing about ties, whether they're important or not. So, but yeah.
7: I feel bad I don't remember that. And I'm with Cates on that one. I guess we played in so many games and maybe we took a couple bumps against the head and we can't remember some of them, but I really don't remember. I'm with Cates on that one, but at least we got the tie, and like you said, it gave us the home field advantage. So, you know, big time for us.
6: I miss ties, and I'll never get over them. You get a point, I get a point. Everybody's happy, but whatever. I guess the world just has to keep on turning. I wanted to get your thoughts on Trevor Harris, and what his mindset must be. Most of us fantasize that if our employer does us wrong, that the place will fall apart if we leave, that we are just so important to that office place or football team or wherever it is. And often the fantasy does not match reality. Quite often I might leave my job and I am stunned to see that my employer just keeps carrying on and everything is just fine. In Trevor Harris's case, the Ottawa Redblacks have had a dismal record since he left. You can see it on the screen, 27-80-1. They've had, I think 13 different starting quarterbacks since he left. Now, I suspect if we were to go and ask Trevor, how does it feel to know that you really were irreplaceable? I don't know that he's going to give us any bulletin board material. What do you think he is thinking inside?
7: Man, inside, he's loving it, right? Anybody, you know, as a competitor, anytime you're let go, anytime a organization doesn't believe that, especially at the quarterback position, man, they believe that they can do better without you, that, you know, they can go out and find a guy, and it's just easy to replace a 70 to 75% completion percentage quarterback. You know, I'm sure he loves seeing them struggle. And you know, I'll say the same about a couple other organizations he's been to. But at the same time, I mean, he's developed great relationships with people in the front office, former teammates of his. So I'm sure he wants the best for them. But whenever a guy is released, man, you want to get to the other team. You want them to be miserable. You want them to not have the type of success that they had when you were there. So, you know, he's such a strong-minded guy. I'm sure he doesn't think about it too much. But when you bring things like this to his attention, I'm sure in the back of his head, he's kind of smiling a little bit for sure.
6: How could he not be? That's what I'm always

0: playing maybe, but I was going to ask you, he's playing at such a high level where he really is the ultimate completion percentage guy and the ultimate quick release guy. Was there, I know you had some overlap with Trevor in his playing career, but he was not a starter. He was more of a backup type guy with the Argos and then later with Ottawa. Do you remember a quarterback who made you think, he's like Trevor Harris today? Was there a Trevor Harris like guy that you had to go against in your heyday quarterbacking the Saskatchewan Roughriders that you can think of?
1: Well, I mean, I compare him to Ricky Ray. I think when you look at Ricky Ray and his ability to dissect defenses, they don't have the biggest arms in the world. So they use major anticipation. They know where their guys are going to be. I look at them two as kind of not kind of similar, but very similar in what they're able to do. They both will pay. Ricky played such a long time, and Trevor will play a long time because they're so accurate, because they have a command of offenses, and they're just so accurate, man. So Ricky Ray is the first guy that comes to mind, when it comes to just being able to be a field general and just being able to put the ball where you want to put it each and every play.
0: And that would make so much sense because he did play behind Ricky in Toronto, so I'm kind of surprise, I didn't think of that to begin with. So that makes perfect sense. Yeah. when I watched these two teams play on Friday night, and we're seeing one team that, yes, they're coming off a loss in Saskatchewan at 2-1, but they're the defending champions. They're probably not lacking that much confidence. Then you look at Ottawa. We showed their dismal record that they've had for so many years. They started the year 0-3, and Ottawa jumps out to a quick 10-0 lead. They're going great gangbusters, and then one bad thing happens, and it kind of feels like the rock starts rolling downhill. Now, you've played on some really good teams and a few not so good teams. Is it a mental thing at that point, just the fragility of the confidence of the team that you have, that, okay, let's not freak out here when something goes bad? Is that maybe something that Ottawa's just lacking right now because they've had so much losing?
1: Yeah, 100%. I think whenever you lose, and you're losing tough games, right? You're playing teams tough, but you just can't seem to figure out, or you're not able to pinpoint what's going wrong. And then you jump out, you get ecstatic, you're up 10-0 against the defending champs, you have them in your house, you're just full of excitement. You think everything is going to go your way. And then you fumble a punt return, Riders jump on it, momentum changes, different plays happen, and then of course, you're going to say, here we go again, or, we can't get over the hump. These are things that creep into your mind all the time when you can't seem to be able to shake that losing tendency. And Ottawa's definitely going through that. I think in order to break that, though, because they have such a strong-minded head coach and a guy in Ryan Dinwiddie who's been a winner, who's won great cups, who's been in tough situations, I think he'll be able to get them together. They show so many flashes, and I think they'll be able to show some plays from this game against the defending champs and just let each other know that, hey, we were right there with these guys. We jumped out on them. We forced Trevor to make, his lowest percentage game of the season so far, 18-for-31. So they forced the Riders to punt. They did some good things defensively. Now it's just all about putting it together. So luckily they have a great coach who has the mentality of, he's never going to give up. And I think they can turn that around because of their head coach.
0: Do you think the players in that locker room, when he's calling players out, and he hasn't done too much of that, but when he has to do that, do you think that they will support him and buy in more just because of the wins he has to his name, as opposed to, say, if it was a rookie coach or a coach who doesn't have the same track record he does?
1: Yeah, definitely. I think, Dinwiddie's shown that he can win no matter where his stops are. He's a great offensive play caller, and he's a fiery guy, a former quarterback, my former teammate. He's just full of fire. So players respect coaches who've been in the trenches before, who've been through tough situations and who have made their way out. So it definitely means more coming from a guy who has that experience. And like I said, I feel like Ottawa's right there. They're a couple plays away from having a different record. And like I said, they'll be showing some of the positive things from these losses in order to move forward, just to show that they can play with pretty much anybody in the league.
0: I hope they pick it up too, because I love that sweet R thing and I want it to go well for them. And but I was going to also ask you about the Rough Riders, the team that we really care about, and their game coming up on Sunday against the Hamilton Tiger Cats. First of all, you played against Bo Levi Mitchell and suffered a pretty scary looking injury, and we hope that he's

0: okay. But it makes me wonder, at age 36, I don't know that I can think of too many quarterbacks who have come back from a broken ankle. We don't know that it's a broken ankle. That's a lot of just speculation at this point. I don't know. Do you have a thought on his chances of coming back at this stage of his career after suffering such a debilitating injury like that?
1: Well, the good thing for Bo, and I don't want to say good thing because I'm sure he wishes he was a lot more mobile, but him being more so of a pocket quarterback, you don't rely on your legs so much. You don't have to have, the escapability that some of the other guys rely on. So that's a positive in this case. Now, if it's just a clean break, there's no ligament damage, there's nothing more than the doctors have informed us, you know, especially to the public, then I think he'll be fine. I mean, you know, these guys, technology these days, doctors are so smart. They're just putting guys back together. 36 used to be pretty much a death sentence for guys if you got hurt at that age. But I think with today's technology, and, you know, just Bo's style of play, he'll be fine. He's just throwing the ball all around the field. He's having one of his best years to start so far, coming off of an MOP season. So I really, really think that if it's just a clean break and it's a pretty smooth rehab, then he'll definitely be back.
0: He probably gets a little bit of inspiration from the guy who's quarterbacking the Rough Riders, who's not really known to be a super mobile guy either, and was able to come back. He suffered the injury age 37 going into 38. So maybe that will give Bo a little bit of the inspiration.
2: They actually did do a statement on their social media.
0: What did the tight cats say about all this?
2: Underwent successful ankle surgery this morning and is in good spirits. Expect him to make a full recovery. So hopefully we can see Bo again.
1: But what it doesn't say is the significance of the injury. It just says successful surgery, right? Ligaments are a lot longer rehab process. It takes a lot longer to heal, but clean breaks, like I said, it's a pretty smooth 6 to 8 week process. So we'll see how it goes.
0: That would be sweet if he could be back even by the end of the season. And obviously, I think we're all more concerned about just his health and his ability to be a football player. But the quarterback play has been so good this year, we'd hate to see it end on injuries like that. I wanted to get your thoughts about the matchup. Next week, we're probably going to see the Cats come in here with Trey Ford as the number one guy, barring any other decisions with the coaching staff. And what's interesting to me about Trey Ford, it's on paper, that's a mismatch. The Cats coming in here. But Trey Ford has had some really successful games at Mosaic Stadium. And it seems like if there is a blueprint to beat a Corey Mace defense, it's to have a quarterback who can run all over the place. And some of the Rider defenders sort of admitted that when Edmonton came here last year, they had just switched to Fajardo for lots of good reasons, but that maybe Trey Ford would have created more mismatches for them. Does that reason alone maybe make this look like a trap game for Saskatchewan, given the fact that on paper it looks like a mismatch, but facing Trey Ford, it is not a mismatch?
1: Yeah, you made a great point there. Trey has had a lot of success playing in Saskatchewan. The crowd won't be a factor. And like you said, the way the Riders play defense, the off man covers, the off zone, it for quarterbacks who can hold the ball, who can run around and buy time, it is definitely makes it a lot easier for guys to come open down the field. I think you saw that in Edmonton. And if the Riders come with the same game plan, I think you'll see Trey try to extend plays with his legs to try to allow the big play to happen downfield. And that's usually when it happens when guys are in zone, they're looking in the backfield. You usually play on a timing, right? You know, DBs usually break on footballs with the timing being feeling like the defensive lineman can get there in a certain amount of time. But when you're playing against a guy like Trey Ford and, you know, there's no sack that he can't escape from, he's very dangerous against a defense like this. So, you know, the Riders definitely have their work cut out for him this week. And, you know, like I said before, and you as well, he's had a lot of success playing in Saskatchewan. And, you know, I think that the Riders have to be well prepared and don't let this be a trap game for them.
0: Put up the mouse traps in all the lockers, I guess. But Only three times has Saskatchewan surrendered 40 or more points in the Corey Mace era, once to Trey Ford. So makes an intriguing matchup coming up for sure. I wanted to get your thoughts on a stat we found through Pro Football Focus that we roll out on the TV show tomorrow, and I don't want to steal anybody's thunder, but essentially it was noticed that when, first of all, the Rough Riders have a much superior record with AJ Ouellette in the lineup as opposed to without him over that two-plus-year period. And it's been observed that Trevor Harris hasn't been sacked much more, but he's been hurried a lot more since AJ Ouellette has been out of the lineup. Most of us fans don't understand what a running back does other than the stats that we see, the carries, the yards per carry, the touchdowns, but we don't see what they do in pass protection, how they pick up schemes, all the rest of it. How big of a difference does it make for Trevor Harris to run that offense when he's got a new running back who's kind of learning things, as opposed to an old war horse like AJ Ouellette who knows how to block?
1: Yeah, well, the newer guys, they're not used to all the different complex looks that defenses can give you. And they also, and I think the major factor with when AJ's in the game and why Trevor doesn't take as many hits is because AJ's so good at seeing if an offensive lineman is beat by a defensive lineman. He's able to get a chip in there. He's able to kind of dissect what's going on, not necessarily from a guy that's blitzing, but from what's happening with the front four. So you definitely, it helps for sure to have a vet in there. But when he can't play, you need these younger guys to get these reps. He needs to be in the meeting rooms along with Andrew Harris with these younger guys so they can kind of tip him off to some of these things that are happening up front. So I think with Conley, he's getting a lot of experience. He's doing everything he needs to do in a positive way. But when you have a guy, you know, in there who's seen everything, a veteran of the league, then he's definitely there to help the offensive lineman take that pressure off Trevor as well.
0: Did you have an AJ Ouellette in your career?
1: Of course, I had Wes Cates. I had, you know, Wes was just one of the smartest running backs that I've ever been around. Not only could he, you know, tote the rock, he was an excellent receiver as well. He was amazing at knowing where to go, who was blitzing. He would just tap me on my hip sometimes and say, watch out for the Sam linebacker, things like that. Because I was the younger guy at the time, right? Wes was the veteran. I was the new starter. So Wes would definitely tip me off to what's going on with the defense. So, man, it's huge having a veteran back there who knows what's going on and who can tip you to where a blitz may be coming from when you're a younger guy.
0: Look at us stroking Wes's ego. Nobody's going to be able to talk to him at all now. You and Wes played when men were men, and we had ties. I miss ties. We need to bring back ties. Hey, this is, there's the game that we were talking about. This was the game that you guys should have won if it hadn't been for that bad penalty they gave John Chick when they called him for roughing the passer, but that's here nor there.
1: Now,
0: That would be an ejection now with the way they've changed the rules. Hey, this has been a lot of fun, Darian. And we can't wait to talk to you again next week.
1: Sounds good. Take care, guys.
0: Okay, that is Double Talk with Darian Durant here on the Monday edition of The Sports Cage. Still ahead here in Hour 3, we will check in with Dante DiCaria for the Regina Red Sox WCBL report. 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
0: Brendan McGuire and Curtis Gammon on this Monday Sports Cage and rehashing the Saskatchewan Roughriders 27-22 victory in Ottawa. And what a football game that was. And the quarterback play has been so much fun to watch. You know, I wonder, I love to compare the quarterbacks from different eras. And one thing I didn't do a very good job of asking Darian about is how would he fit in this era against these quarterbacks? But they had a pretty good group when he was around too, especially with him and Kilvey were the two, and Henry Burris.
2: You know, what was one thing we kind of mentioned earlier in the show that I kind of forgot about would have been a good talking point with him? Was the amount of throws, pass attempts that Vernon Adams has done without an interception.
0: We forgot about that. Yeah.
2: But here, you like a little trivia, Brendan?
0: I like a little trivia, Curtis. Trivia? Lay it on me. Let's go.
2: So, Vernon Adams wouldn't crack the top five currently for most consecutive pass attempts without throwing a pick. Who would be in that top five?
0: Read that one more time.
2: So, Vernon Adams currently, he's sitting at, I did the math here, 203 consecutive pass attempts without throwing an interception.
0: Yep.
2: That would not crack the top five for CFL history.
0: But it's close.
2: It's close.
0: Yeah.
2: But who would be on that top five list?
0: Who would be on that top five list? You know, I would pick someone like Ron Lancaster or Ken Austin, but the truth is those guys were gunslingers and they threw a lot of picks, so I don't think they'd be anywhere near that.
2: They weren't very good with the stats back then too, so it's not on the list. Not on the list, Ron Lancaster.
0: Okay, so who's in the top five? Is Darian Durant on the list?
2: He is number one at 323.
0: Okay, so he is number one. You want me to fill out the top five?
2: Yeah, give it a guess. It's a fun
0: Ricky
2: game.
0: Ricky Ray?
2: Number two at 247.
0: Okay, and then Trevor Harris?
2: Yes, he is on the list. He's number five at 218.
0: Number five. Okay, so we're missing three and four. Oh, another one I'll throw, Jason Moss.
2: Jason Moss, not on the list.
0: Okay, Jason Moss used to have crazy records for consecutive completions. Like, he started a game once, I think, with 22 straight completions. But completions and interceptions are not the same thing. And, or avoiding an interception are not the same thing. And usually, if you're completing the ball a lot, you're probably getting intercepted a lot. So it's really hard to, you know what I mean, have a high completion and no interception like Trevor Harris does. Anthony Kelvio, is he on the list?
2: Not
0: is
2: on the list.
0: Danny Barrett?
2: No.
0: Matt Dunnigan?
2: No.
0: Tracy Hamm?
2: No.
0: Damon Allen?
2: No.
0: Tom Burgess? Ricky Foggy?
2: No.
0: Can I buy a vowel?
2: DD.
0: Darian Durant.
2: Oh, no. Dave Dickinson.
0: Oh, okay. The other DD. Okay.
2: The other DD. 235 for Dave Dickinson.
0: That doesn't surprise me. I should have guessed that.
2: And you know what? I'll just round up the list for you. Mike Riley got 224.
0: Oh, okay. Yeah. I forgot about him. He was a pretty good quarterback in his day with Edmonton. Not so much with BC. He was kind of... Actually, he was never any good with BC. He came into the league with BC as a nobody and looked like a nobody. Went to Edmonton. Got just pounded by their terrible offensive line, but eventually got it together and became a somebody, and then went back to BC and once again played like a nobody. But that's what I remember about. Well, he had been beat up so bad. I hate to make light of it. I think he had just taken such a pounding that he aged out pretty quickly.
2: Yeah, but despite not cracking the top five, Vernon Adams, so he's sitting at 203 pass attempts without a pick currently. If he can throw 15 more pass attempts without throwing a pick, ties Trevor Harris. And if he throws more than that, he'll surpass him and he'll crack the top five cement himself in CFL history. In that
0: Vernon
2: regard.
0: Adams. Wow, look at that. So he's having his best year.
2: Yeah.
0: So far, I mean, we're four games in. Let's not get carried away. Yeah. He was an MOP candidate a few years ago with BC before Nathan Rourke came back.
2: That is true. And to be honest, like, if he does keep playing like that, like, I see the Stamps being the number one in the West. Hot take, but... Hot take in Rider Nation.
0: Oh, finishing first. Yeah. You know what? I think that their fortunes rely on him definitely, but I've long believed that their fortunes rely on those two defenders. And, you know, I sound like a broken record every week when we do the picks on the TV show, because when they have Jalen Hutchings and Folarin Oromalati both in the lineup, their record is just about unbeatable. Like people forget the Rough Riders won a Grey Cup last year by beating every team in the league except Calgary. They lost to the Stampeders twice. Played mm-hmm. them toe-to-toe, but couldn't... We're clearly... I don't want to say overmatched, but we're clearly not the superior team on both of those days. And we can't accept any excuses about the smoke clearing them out of the stadium on the Friday night, and they had to play the next day. If anybody is going to be at a disadvantage in that situation, it's going to be the road team, because it messes with their travel plans and everything else. And then in the other game they played at McMahon Stadium, it was a really good game till the half, and then they just got steamrolled in that second half. So I don't know how beatable Calgary is if those two guys are healthy and on their game. But I think the point you're making is maybe it doesn't matter. Maybe one or two of those guys can be injured, and maybe now they can still win with the level that Vernon Adams Jr. has ascended to with all the time that he has had in the offense. That's another thing we haven't talked a lot about, is that Saskatchewan's offense is clicking at a high rate because they've all been together for 3 years, some of them longer.
2: Yeah, it's injuries can like any team can have their season derailed in an instant. So it's hard to make bold statements this early in the season because you never know what's going to happen. But yeah, I do like Calgary right now. That's for sure. But I think I'm kind of done talking CFL for the day. I think we got to take a break, and we're gonna get
0: Diamond Dante on.
2: Diamond Dante on the line after the break.
0: Ask him when we're gonna get pitch clocks. When we come back, we will have the WCBL report and talk about the Regina Red Sox and the Regina Pats. 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
0: Well, the Blue Jays are back tonight on the West Coast. People who have things to do after work will actually get to watch the Blue Jays tonight because they're playing late Pacific time. That will be a 7:45 opening pitch. Kevin Gausman is going to go on the mound against the Giants. Landon Roop the other way for the San Francisco Giants. I used to get excited about these games when they had NL rules, but then that all disappeared and the world just continues to slip through my fingers. Western Canadian Baseball League action tonight. The Regina Red Sox are playing in Saskatoon against the Berries. That is a 7 o'clock opening pitch. And the Weyburn Beavers are home to the Medicine Hat Mavericks. That is also a 7:05 opening pitch at Tom Lang Park. Weyburn and Regina almost neck and neck in the standings. So Regina fifth in the East Division and Weyburn just a half game up on the mighty Regina Red Sox, who we'll talk about momentarily with Dante DiCaria. The Sports Ticker is for Steelcraft Doors Regina, made in Western Canada for Western Canada.
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0: Well, very pleased to be joined on the Western Pizza Hotline by our good friend Diamond Dante DiCaria. Hey, you do a lot of radio broadcasts for hockey, and you hear all those fancy jingles on the commercials. Do you ever get them stuck in your head where you end up singing them?
17: In the past, yes, but yeah, no, I don't know about that one, Brennan.
0: Steelcraft doors, dun dun. We offer more, dun dun dun dun dun dun. You feel me?
17: Yeah, I do.
0: Okay. All right, that's all I got. Hey, before we talk about the Red Sox, thanks a lot for not giving me the scoop on who the new Regina Pats head coach was. I really expected you'd come through and leak that out for us, and it just didn't happen. It seemed like it was the best kept secret. I get a lot of questions. Who is this guy from down east? And, you know, maybe when I was younger and not so thoughtful, I might have not liked the idea that they didn't go with somebody local. But they did bring Dante DiCaria from down east. And things have worked pretty good with the Moose Jaw Warriors. They hired Stuthers from down east, who brought along O'Leary, and I think things have gone pretty good for the Moose Jaw Warriors. So maybe it's just a good thing that they're getting the cream of the crop from all around Canada.
17: Yeah, and to answer your first question, Brendan, I actually didn't know who the head coach of the Regina Pats was going to be up until the Friday before the Monday morning announcement. I was in Okotoks, Alberta, at the Dogs Academy tournament. I got to see an Okotoks Dogs and Moose Jaw Miller Express game with my team. It was a really fun tournament, so that was awesome. Was not expecting any sort of announcement at all, so I actually didn't know anything at all. But yeah, to answer your question about Dave, Dave's not only a hockey guy, but he loves baseball as well. His son, in fact, is one of the top young baseball players in Ontario. So looking forward to working with him. Dave and I have had some great conversations about baseball, and he's currently looking to buy a house here in Regina. So that's awesome that he's moving his family out to Saskatchewan. But yeah, I mean, to me, I don't think really it mattered geographically where that person came from for Dale Dirkach, Gord Pritchard, and Tristan Frye on the management side of things. I think they were just looking for the best head coach and the best person to lead this team back, obviously, to potentially a deep playoff run in the next year or two.
0: And I'm really bad for just using first names. David Bell, the new head coach of the Regina Pats, who spent a good whack of time with the American Hockey League's Belleville Senators, the farm team of the Ottawa Senators. And it's almost like, I feel like it's kind of akin to a John Paddock hire, who had a lot of success at the American Hockey League level before coming to Regina and turned out to be, certainly for a while, an all-star hire for the Regina Pats. It's almost like we're going back to the same well as when John Paddock came around.
17: Yeah, that's a great point that you bring up, Brendan. I mean, I remember, well, I don't remember, but I hear stories of when John Paddock was hired as the general manager and head coach of the Pats back in 2014, and he really kind of changed the franchise. And I think Dave Bell is going to be a huge piece of the organization. He brings a ton of experience both at the American Hockey League level and obviously at the OHL level as well. He's somebody that, from what I understand, is a really good communicator, builds really good relationships with the players, their agents, and their families as well. And to me, he's the perfect fit for the Regina Pats. That's not to say that Brad Herhoff did not do a good job. I think he brings in a good support staff with Del Pedrick and Terrace McEwen, who were both, you know, hired early or late last week by the Regina Pats. But anytime you can coach close to 10 years or 10 years in the American Hockey League means you're pretty good at your job. So obviously Dave Bell comes well regarded. I had a good conversation with Al Miller this weekend as well at a wedding, Tristan Fry's wedding, actually, in fact, and he spoke very highly of Dave and had never worked with the man before. So also another cool tidbit is he played 4 years under Brian Kilray when he obviously played for the Ottawa 67s and learned a lot from Brian Kilray. Of course, Brendan, one of the best coaches in CHL history. So has been around a lot of good hockey minds, and him himself is a very good hockey mind as well.
0: The Baltimore Ravens of the National Football League had the same head coach for a long time up until this offseason when they parted ways with Mr. I almost forgot his name, John Harbaugh. And they brought in a new head coach. And the guy who was the coach before Harbaugh, Brian Billick, did an interview not very long ago who said, it's never good to have the same guy coaching for more than 10 years. All the Ravens are doing here is just kicking the tripod, changing the angle a little bit. Is that maybe what a coaching change does for the Pats or for anybody else?
17: Yeah, I mean, also you have to remember that the Regina Pats, you know, had a shift in management over the last year. I mean, Al Miller, who hired Brad Herhoff a handful of years ago, departed for Hockey Canada, and Tristan Fry was promoted to the assistant GM, and Dale Dirkash was promoted from assistant GM to director of hockey operations and general manager. So really felt from, you know, listening to Dale's press conference that, you know, he wanted to make a change, felt like there was a new voice needed in the dressing room for this group. And, you know, obviously from what we've seen with a full coaching staff, new coaching staff, that Dale Dirkash wanted to make a change and wanted to hire his guys, just like Al Miller did a handful of seasons ago. And Al Miller really didn't make a ton of changes to the coaching staff when he joined the team, other than promoting Brad and at the time hiring, you know, Evan McPheeters and then Ryan Smith and keeping Ken Schneider along for the last, you know, two or three seasons. So I think, you know, Dale Dirkach wanted to put his fingerprints on the team as well, which is to be expected when you're the GM of the team. I mean, you know, Brad had a year left on his contract and Dale obviously wanted to see things through with Brad. And I mean, considering the change that they made, they felt obviously it wasn't a good fit. And, you know, they elected to not renew Brad and Ryan's contract with Ken Schneider retiring. So it was an opportunity for Dale to kind of go to a full clean slate and hire a staff that he wanted, go through the interview process for the first time in his career after inking a head coach, then bringing on two assistant coaches that obviously he knows quite well. Terrace McEwen has WHL head coaching experience with Swift Current. He served as an assistant coach under James Patrick with the Winnipeg Ice when they went to the league final a couple of seasons ago. And then Del Pedrick, I mean, worked with Dale Dirkach at Notre Dame many, many, many years ago, back in the late 2010s. And then would it be around 2009, 2010, I believe. And, you know, he's been an assistant coach with the Brandon Wheat Kings for the last four seasons before not being renewed this offseason. So three really good coaches coming in to join Max Paddock as a goaltending coach. And I think the Pats have a great coaching staff going into this season, that's for sure.
0: My goodness, Del Pedrick was coaching when I was covering junior, so that's how long he's been around. So interesting mix of young guys and gray hairs, which I guess every staff needs to have. Little bit about the Red Sox. Somebody asked a question. Does the WCBL have a pitch clock? And I explained to them, no, but maybe it will come in at some point. Do you have anything to add to that when it might happen? Let's hear it.
17: Okay, well, so I don't have anything to back this up. I've not talked to Gary. I haven't been at any of the owners' meetings or anything like that. But to me, from what I've gathered from being around the field this year, so the league is obviously run by a lot of people that are still kind of stuck in the old ways, right? And obviously, lack of revenue has to do with those things. So I think installing pitch clocks is something that would cost a ton of money. To me, if I would guess, that would be something that holds that back a little bit. The dollars, they come up with everything. And it does cost a lot to install. You look at some of the community old franchises such as Moose Jaw, Weyburn, et cetera. Are they willing to fork up the coin to do that? That remains to be seen. Yes, I do think the pitch clock is needed. The games are taking a little bit too long for me. I don't want to be a damper on the league, but I think what it comes down to as well is that there's so many summer collegiate leagues across North America. There's so many options for these guys to play. And, I feel right now in the sport of baseball in general, the lack of pitching depth is not there. I mean, there's just a lot of guys that know how to throw the baseball but don't know how to pitch and have a lot of command issues. And a lot of times people ask me, why does a WCBL game take so long? And I say, well, pitchers have the inability to throw strikes consistently. There are guys that can throw strikes, but there are some guys that can't throw strikes at all, Brendan. And that's why you might, see a 3.5, 4.5 hour baseball game. And that's just the way the game is right now. Not a fan of how the game is played in that aspect. I, would like guys to pitch to contact a little bit more, but it's just the way baseball is trending right now, and hopefully we do see a change someday.
0: I think that we need more, what you're trying to say, and I'll shorten that for you, we need more Dante DiCarias and Dustin Mullican as pitching coaches in the WCBL, so hopefully we can get on that, and maybe a pitch clock, too.
17: It's not even just that. It comes down to a mentality as well. Guys pitching for a strikeout versus pitching for a ground ball, guys pitching for a strikeout versus pitching for a lazy pop-up in the infield or a medium depth fly ball to center field. Guys really care about their strikeout numbers, which is obviously to be expected. That's something a pitcher can control. You can't control if the defense makes a play or not. So that's also just part of it. It's the mentality thing as well. And guys are so focused on velocity that they don't really understand on how to change speeds and how to pitch and, how to hit the corners and pitch up, down, inside, outside.
0: Guys got to quit worrying about velocity and worry more about wins and getting off the diamond quickly, because your infielder is going to perform a lot better behind you if they're awake, and they're going to be a lot more awake if you have Mark Burley pitching on the hill than some stiff who's just worrying about his velocity. Hey, quickly, what do our Red Sox need to do to get back to the 500 mark here before the before the All-Star break, but I think we're past the All-Star break or coming up on it?
17: Yeah, you're coming up on the All-Star break soon. That's right around the corner. Red Sox have a fairly busy week coming up. You play Saskatoon Berries. They're a good team. They're a division rival. I mean, to me, what's been tough is that, the Red Sox have had a hard time stringing together wins against, Swift Current, which is a team that is battling for, a position in the Eastern Division standings right now. And the Red Sox have had difficulty with Weyburn, and obviously Moose Jaw is a good team as well. And you've got some Alberta teams coming up this week. Okotoks in town on Thursday at Curry Field, and Sunday 2 o'clock start at Curry Field as well. But Red Sox have played in 10 one-run ball games this season. They're 1-9 in those 10 in those one-run ball games. So they need to find a way to win those close games and need to be very consistent. It seems like when the offense is going, they don't get pitching, and when the pitching is going, they don't get offense. They seem to not get both of those aspects at the same time. It kind of reminds me of my my U13 baseball team. It seems like, you know, the other day we're playing Moose Jaw and we got two really good pitching performances from two of my kids. To me, their best pitching performances of the season. And then the bats go quiet. And, you know, meanwhile, we go to Swift Current on Saturday and we lose 22-21. And the offense is going, but the pitching isn't going. So it kind of reminds me a little bit of the Red Sox. I mean, tough to win a game 20-9 on Saturday against Swift Current. And then you squeeze out an 8-4 win against Moose Jaw yesterday, but you lose 8-7. So got to find a way to be a little bit more consistent. They went 3-3 last week, but Brennan, I think defensively they need to be better. They need more depth on the mound, and the offense just needs to, you know, keep it rolling. They do have some good hitters. I actually do like their offense, but they just need to get some more consistent pitching performances.
0: I know we're really tight for time, so in under 60 seconds, do we have any clarity what the heck is happening with Energy City Cactus Rats and their ballpark?
17: I have no idea. I actually haven't been following it quite closely. My brain can only take so much, and I've got so much on my plate with, you know, Pats, you know, ramping up, got Red Sox here. I've got, you know, my baseball team as well, and Team SAS tryouts coming up on Wednesday. So, and then Team SAS at the end of the month. So lots going on in my life and haven't really looked too much into the Energy City stuff.
0: Well, I'm building a new ballpark too out by Kipling, Saskatchewan for a Major League Baseball franchise, and it'll probably be ready about the same time the ballpark in Energy City will be ready for the Cactus Rats to welcome people to come and watch. Dante DiCaria, good of you to join us. Thanks, and enjoy the rest of your summer if we don't talk again.
17: Thanks for having me, Brendan. Appreciate it.
0: Okay, that is Dante DiCaria with the Regina Red Sox and the Regina Pats. And I guess it was a little more of a Pats report than a Red Sox report, but I love visiting with Dante. Usually we talk way more baseball in the wintertime, so it's only fair that I flip it the other way here in the summer. Special thanks to all of our guests who came on the show, of course, Darian Durant, Dante DiCaria, and also Andrew Harris, the running backs coach for the Saskatchewan Rough Riders. Special thanks to Curtis Gammon and all the hard work.
2: Oh, thank you, Brendan. I appreciate you coming in on short notice and helping a guy out. I was a little nervous first thing in the morning when Tegan texts me and it's like, I'm not feeling good. And it's like, oh man, this today's going to be a long day.
0: It's been an honor to feel like Matt Stairs and be a pinch hitter extraordinaire. Another reason why I miss the National League rules, but that's a whole other discussion. Thanks everybody for tuning in. You have been listening to the Sports Cage on the Voice of Saskatchewan 620 CKRM and watching at sportscage.com.
18: 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Fearing backlash for the medical profession, Dauglish called on Premier Woodrow S. Lloyd to repeal the act. When the government refused, Saskatchewan doctors took action. 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Thousands marched on the grounds of the legislative building in Regina protesting the government's stand in the healthcare crisis. 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It has been called the most significant strike of the 20th century. 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With 100 years of CKRM, I'm Ryan Young.
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